0: different languages. But even with the current results that we're getting through, we're seeing languages that you might not expect to see will come up on the census.
1: Legendary actor Tim Curry, known for iconic roles in the Rocky Horror Picture Show and It, has passed away at age 80. Known for playing crazy villains on the stage and in the screen, Curry brought characters like Pennywise the Clown and Dr. Frankenfurter from the cult 1970s musical to life.
2: Come up to the lab and see what's on the slab. I see you shiver with anticipation.
1: The actor's manager confirmed Mr. Curry passed away peacefully at his home. Now for a look at weather across the country today, it's partly cloudy in Muggeridge, Brisbane with a top of 25, 19 and cloudy on Gadigal Country, Sydney, while it's 17 and partly cloudy on Ngunnawal and Ngambri Country, Canberra, 16 and mostly sunny in Nam, Melbourne, and a possible late shower in Nipaluna, Hobart with a max of 17, a top of 19 and mostly sunny in Tarndenya, Adelaide, showers easing and 18 degrees in Borloo, Perth, and sunny in Garimilla, Darwin with a top of 35. And that's been the latest from NIRS News.
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And we're also lucky enough, that is, Black Chat is lucky enough to be broadcasting to the National Indigenous Radio Service, coming out of Turbayagra country up there in Minjin. And that is every day, Monday to Friday, 10 to 11. And it's that time of the month. We've got every fortnight the Koori Mail, our major newspaper that comes out. So we're going to catch up with our deadly brother. And he is the editor. He's back there at the Koori Mail, and that's Todd Condy. And we'll find out what is in edition 882, what the top stories are back and front. So stay tuned for that. We'll keep you updated with the news as it comes to hand. And, of course, we'll be always playing you deadly First Nation music. And as we always do for Todd, we always play a little of Ernie Dingo with Listen to the News. And we'll come back with Todd here on Black Chat. I'm your host, Lola Forrester.

0: found a deadly track there you didn't know, are you? Ernie Dingo can sing as well as he speaks his own language. And we're going to go up to Bundjalung country now. We're going to catch up with our deadly brother. Thank goodness he's back as the editor at Courier Mail. And that's our deadly Todd Condy. And it's edition 882. So we'll find out what exciting news is out there. And hey, Todd, welcome back.
1: How you going? Pretty. It's actually 883.
0: Yep, 83, is it?
1: Yeah.
0: Oh, well, it's one out, yes.
1: Yeah, another bumper issue.
0: Yep.
1: We've got heaps going on around the country. So we're on the front page. We've got Manganjai Yunupingu, who's performs with Yothi Yindi. They performed at Clancestry.
0: Yep.
1: Which was, held in Brisbane just recently. We got the National NAIDOC Awards. That was a great night. Fair bit of our team were able to go along. So, mainly for moral support for Arnie Rhoda's children, Sarah and Jack, who spoke wonderfully in accepting her Lifetime Achievement Award. My elder was Stephen Hagen, who's been a long-time activist and educator.
0: Yeah, remember, he was the one that changed Coon Cheese, remember? Now it's Cheers. He fought that for a long, long time, and thank goodness, you know.
1: I think he did Nigger Brown as well. Nigger Brown's
0: stadium.
1: Changed that name.
0: Yep.
1: No. Person of the Year is Pat Turner, and many people would know Pat. She was unfortunate. Couldn't make it on the night, but Denise Douglas accepted that award and gave a fantastic speech. Yeah, it was a great event. A little bit of rain in Alice at that time, and also you had to factor in there was four funerals in Alice Springs on that day. So there's a lot of sorry business going on. Little baby's family were present at the dinner, so the grandfather came up and gave a talk about that. The night itself was amazing. There's a bit of a hip hop community in the desert in Round Alice.
0: Yep.
1: So we saw a bit of that. We saw Booster. He's got some great tracks out. So I think he raps in language part of his songs. But I think the highlight of the night was these little fellas called Alice Kings. They're doing the rounds of all the desert community festivals at the moment.
0: What are they called?
1: They're called Alice Kings.
0: Kings, like kings and queens.
1: Yeah, and I think the oldest one's about 10, and the littlest fella's about 7.
0: 10 to 7.
1: And when he rapped, the whole crowd just went bananas. It was incredible. Everyone stood up. But yeah, he's rapping about being a little kid from...
0: Yep.
1: The ASP, they call Alice Springs out there.
0: AF what?
1: ASP.
0: What's that mean?
1: Alice Springs.
0: Oh God. Yeah. So do they do language as well? Do they do it in language?
1: The little fellas not so much, but the older rappers out there, they're incorporating language into their hip hop songs. So,
0: yep, fantastic.
1: Yeah. Really, really top night. Deborah Marmon.
0: Yes.
1: Became the first Indigenous Logies Hall of Famer, so that was fantastic if you got to see that on the telly. We've got Young Miller. We've got some of our people on mainstream broadcasting at the moment. Young Miller, so he spun four chairs around on The Voice.
0: Wasn't he fantastic?
1: Was really, really good. So...
0: And I loved it. Did you watch it? Did you see it?
1: I saw him. I didn't watch the whole thing. I just watched it just for him.
0: Yeah, when they talked to him and he said it was his brother that wrote it, and then they got his brother up and they both did it, and then they were doing a few steps there and backflip. He did a backflip as well on the stage. So that was just going crazy. They reckon it was the best rapper, the best they've seen on the program. But he was good. It was very clear too. You could understand every word he said. That was fantastic. So I can't wait to hear more, and especially from his brother as well.
1: Well, The Voice can be a good stepping stone into, you know, mainstream success.
0: Yep.
1: So good on him. We've got a story about the funeral at for little baby, which I mentioned before. Desert Mob and the Vincent Lingiari Art Award, which marks 50 years of land rights. That was that will return to Arrernte Country in September and October.
0: Yep.
1: And that celebrates the marking of the 50th anniversary of the Aboriginal Land Rights Act.
0: Yeah, but Merv Bishop must be really excited about the 50-cent coin because it's got the, you know, the picture of Gough Whitlam pouring the sand through Vincent Lingiari's hands, and that was the photograph that Merv Bishop took on that day, and now it's on the 50-cent coin. The 50-cent coin.
1: Yeah, we've covered all that.
0: Yep.
1: There's also, we're going to do a follow-up story in the next couple of editions on Merv, and young black fella photographer Dean Saffron has entered a portrait shot of Mervyn for the National Photographic Portrait Prize.
0: Yep.
1: So we'll put a story in there and try and get him that top prize. A nice piece from South Sydney Rabbitohs about gambling and sport.
0: Yeah.
1: Which is, if you've ever watched any Australian sport at the moment, can be any code, you'll see a lot of sports gambling advertising, teams being sponsored by sports gambling companies. I've just done this myself, just being a sports watcher all my life. Just even the coverage is just all odds and sporting odds.
0: Yep.
1: When it used to didn't used to be like that. You know, gambling happened, but now it seems to be front and centre. And you know, if you aren't careful, this stuff can really take over your life and impact your life in a negative way. It's so easy to gamble on these games with micro betting and things like that.
0: Yep.
1: You're just betting on your phone, and then all of a sudden your bank account's getting really low. So that's a really good campaign for our young people.
0: Yeah, it is. Well, especially too, they're doing it with pokies as well, you know, poker machines.
1: Oh, I love that mobber on the pokies.
0: It's so boring. I don't know how people just sit there and just hit the one finger, to boom, boom, boom. I've seen people just, you know, just push in $50 bills after $50 bills after $50 bills at the pub, and it's like, what are you doing? Oh, it's unbelievable. Unbelievable. I can't believe. And these, some of them have been pensioners.
1: Oh, yeah. Yeah. No, it's something to keep an eye on, especially for our young people.
0: Exactly.
1: Supply Nation had their Supply Diversity Awards in Perth just recently. There was a big conference over there. And Morgul from Broome took out the top award. So that's for all our fantastic Aboriginal-owned and operated businesses who are getting more and more into the supply chain around the country. So we've got a big, probably four pages of pictures from the NAIDOC Awards.
0: Oh, really?
1: Mobs from all over Australia. I've written an editorial about getting more and more black businesses into the private sector,
0: getting away from
1: government funding.
0: Well, we've got about 940 First Nation businesses, and yes, it's growing. It's growing over time. So that's pretty good, you know, don't you reckon?
1: It's really good. Yep. And if you can keep these businesses going, then, you know, you can make independent decisions. You haven't got government breathing down your neck every 2 seconds. All those types of things. So I highly encourage people to form a business and get into these things.
0: Yeah, well, it's interesting now because we're moving into a new era, you know, of technology, and there's a lot of businesses that are closing down, you know, because it's too expensive with rents and everything, and everything's becoming online. But we have had Aboriginal businesses online already, so it's going to be interesting what the future is going to be for our business and also to maintaining our culture as well.
1: Absolutely. We've been running quite a few stories on the marriage between the digital age and our ancient stories and how to protect them, but also introduce them into the modern world without losing them, which is why we've been running quite a few stories on AI, because that just appropriates any culture that's in the system. So yeah, we just have to be really careful on that. We got a fantastic piece about a 12-year-old girl from Blackwood High School. She's a member of the Scouts, so she's a Year 7 student, and she's just come back from an amazing trip to Iceland.
0: Oh, really?
1: Yeah, so we've got two pages of pictures about her trip.
0: That's apparently one of the best places to go and live, over there.
1: If you can get a chance to see some of these images, they're really amazing. You know, hot springs and the snow.
0: Yeah.
1: So for a 12-year-old to go on an adventure like that is pretty damn good, I reckon.
0: Why did she go to Iceland? Why was she chose to go to Iceland?
1: The Scouts.
0: Scouts.
1: She's active in the Scouts movement, so she went over in that capacity.
0: I thought it should be a brownie. Scouts, but boys are scouts. Girls are brownies.
1: I'm not too schooled up on the gender.
0: Yep.
1: I think girls can be scouts.
0: They can be scouts now. Sure. No, I knew my daughter wanted to be a brownie. I said, "Oh, that's good. I won't have to buy you a uniform because you are a brownie." Nav. When she was little, she went, "Mum." Yeah. I thought that was really funny. A good joke, But yeah, scouts and brownies, yeah.
1: Yeah. Well, you get out and about, you get out in nature and you learn heaps of bushcraft and things like that.
0: That's what ranger programs are all about now, you know, for our young people, is getting back to culture and learning about, you know, who you are, where you came from and what's in your country.
1: Well, we've been running a solid section now all this year on caring for country.
0: Oh, great.
1: Yes. From Bush TV. So he lives up there and does all these stories with remote mobs. So he talks about IPOs, the Indigenous Protected Areas.
0: Yep.
1: He's also got a video out about cultural connection to turtles and how ranger groups are protecting them. Just on caring for country, we've got a piece on the impact of buffalo in the top end. And it's an impact on turtles up there. So turtle stories.
0: Yeah, that's a good story buffaloes, because remember when we had Cyclone Tracy, the only meat that they could get in the Northern Territory were buffaloes. And I remember I was working on South Mole Island, and we had all these people come from the Northern Territory over for a holiday, and I'm going, why? And they said, the only thing to eat up there is buffaloes. And, you know, we're sick of that and we need to come and get some, nice sea fish and good vegetables and fruit and that here. So, it's interesting, buffaloes. Yeah. Flashback.
1: Well, they're so big that, you know, they just churn up the ground and wetlands, and they're very disruptive animals. So they're trying to reduce those numbers.
0: Do you reckon they're worse than humans? The two-legged ones, you know? It's like, yeah.
1: Do you want to go there, Chris?
0: You could do a series on that as well.
1: Yeah,
0: buffalo stories.
1: We got a great story about Cultural Fire returning to Scott's Head.
0: Yep.
1: So the Reflections Holiday Group are starting to do caring for country on sites near their caravan parks and things like that.
0: Yep.
1: So the local mob did one on Gambenji Country at Scott's Head Reserve. So all the community came and watched. So, Yeah, so it's actually getting into more urban areas and on the coast,
0: Yeah, it's
1: which
0: about
1: is.
0: time they, started thinking about Aboriginal intelligence, first of all, and it's slowly coming back, and people, non-Aboriginal people are starting to learn about Aboriginal intelligence.
1: Well, it's guaranteed to work, so
0: Yes, well, we know.
1: we wouldn't be here thousands of years if it didn't work. So I think,
0: Yeah,
1: yeah,
0: we've got to
1: mainstream
0: remember that
1: society.
0: AI started Aboriginal intelligence, AI, and now we've got artificial intelligence.
1: I'm going to remember that one.
0: Yep.
1: That's a good
0: No, that's what I think. Well, it is. It's true. They're starting to
1: one.
0: learn about what's been here for thousands upon thousands of years and how we've maintained country, So.
1: Well, it's a great series. I think ABC, perhaps. First Inventors,
0: Yep.
1: ABC, SBS. Fantastic. And you'll see the development of, well, the ancient origins of a lot of modern technology.
0: Yep.
1: We've got a couple of stories from inside, from the prisons.
0: Oh,
1: So
0: from
1: we've got a
0: yeah.
1: piece about Roger Knox, how he's been performing in prisons for many, many, many years. So we got a great piece about how they're his most favourite performances.
0: Oh yeah. Well, he was our Elvis Presley. He was our Elvis Presley, our black Elvis Presley. And when you hear Guri, when you hear his grandson sing, he's sounds so much like Roger as well. It's just really interesting. Yeah. You there? Hello? Hello? Oh, technology. There you go, technology. I'll just check again and to see what's happened there. We'll just see if we can get back on the line. And you're listening to Black Trout here, coming to you live and deadly from the studios here in Gadigal country. And we're broadcasting across the many nations that make up this great southern land through the National Indigenous Radio Service, coming out of Turbayagara country up there in Minjin. And don't forget, too, we're also broadcasting on indigitube.com.au.
2: Your call has been forwarded to voicemail. The person you're.
0: Oh, there we are. Look, sorry. Let's go to a song and I'll just see if I can get Todd back here. And this is a deadly. Bunnalorri, the father of coloured stones, with It's Gonna Be All Right.

0: We've got Todd back. So we're shooting back up to Bundjalung country and we've got him back and we're going to find out more stories. So we've got the front pages. So let's flip over to the back pages to sport. Hey, Todd, what's happening there? Todd.
1: Yeah, we've got the National Indigenous Media Awards as well. So that was a fantastic night up in Darwin. Baker Boy and Briggs,
0: yeah,
1: Electric Fields, they all performed, Emma Donovan. Got some Bush Foods pages, and then we go into sport. Our icon for this week is Sir Doug Nicholls. If anyone is from Victoria or is into AFL,

0: Yep.
1: That's the name of the Indigenous round for AFL. And if you read this fella, he has just done amazing, amazing things. He was a boxer. He was a fighter for rights. He co-founded the Aboriginal Advancement League. He campaigned for the 67 referendum. He's a brilliant athlete. He fought in World War II. He was appointed member of the Order of the British Empire, an MBE, in 1957. He was the first Aboriginal Australian to be knighted in 1972, and he was the Governor of South Australia in 1976. He was also a Churches of Christ minister. So I think there's a really good biofilm to be done.
0: Yep.
1: On Sir Doug Nicholls, because he's done amazing things.
0: Yes. So you've got that story, which is really good, yeah. What about, have we found any of his family? You know, have some people, you know, next generations of Doug Nicholls and what they're doing, or are they following in his footsteps, do we know?
1: His grandson is Jason Tamaru, if you've spent any time in Victoria or Melbourne, you would know of Jason. He's a great community activist and musician in his own right. But, yeah, his legacy will last forever, pretty much. Chris Flanders has done something on the Ella brothers and the Eels.
0: The Ellas, yes.
1: Steve Ella. So, that's a really nice piece from Chris. We got some more.
0: Has he put in their sister girl as well? Just not the
1: I think this one is mainly about Steve. Yep. Steve Ella.
0: I just mainly.
1: And when he played for Parramatta Eels.
0: Yeah.
1: We've also got some bush footy from up in the Cape, and so they've been, as I said before, they run their own grassroots rugby league. Competitions up there, really well attended by local mobs up there.
0: Mm-hmm.
1: So we've got a nice piece on him. Got some AFL, which Sydney. We've got a great piece on. The National Indigenous Tennis Carnival.
0: Oh, yes.
1: In Darwin, where Ash Barty spent 3 days with the kids up there. And it's like a state-based competition.
0: Yeah.
1: New South Wales took it out this year. But, yeah, there's some really good tennis players coming through. And Ash says that this is her most favourite time of the year. Attending that.
0: Well, that's, yeah, 30
1: degrees. We've got a nice piece about Georgia Weir, who's just done a Canadian death race. So she was invited over by the First Nations people over there.
0: Who was that? Who was that again?
1: Georgia Weir from Deadly Runners, which is, I think it's different to the Long Run documentary, which was screened earlier this year. This one, I think they run as a team for about 108 Ks.
0: Wow.
1: Over 3 days. And, some people have got to run 35K legs and things like that.
0: Yep.
1: But they all made it, so...
0: fantastic.
1: Yeah, story on that. And then on the back page, lastly, we've got the 300 Club. So we've got Brad Hill, who plays for my team, St Kilda Saints. has just played his 300th game. We've also got a Cairns footballer, AFL.
0: Really?
1: He's played 300 senior games for the Cairns City Lions. So we've got both of those fellas. We've called them the 300 Club. So, play 300 games of sport, I think he's done.
0: Far out.
1: Pretty incredible.
0: That sounds good. That sounds like we've got a pretty full page and lots of great stories from academic right through to what we're all good at.

0: is sport. So I think that's fantastic that we're happening, and also lots to do with culture too, giving people an update of what's happening culturally as well. So now it'll be, it's really, really good. Thank you very much, Todd. And we still haven't got a journo for Sydney yet?
1: Still looking.
0: Oh,
1: still
0: wow.
1: Looking.
0: It's unbelievable, isn't it? Come on, guys, girls. They're looking for a journo for Koori Mail. If you can write, if you're a deadly writer, this is an opportunity for you to get the stories out. That's because we've got lots of great things that are happening down here in Sydney. Yeah, so no, it'd be good.
1: Well, we can cover some of it, but we can't cover all of it.
0: So yeah,
1: that's where we need some help.
0: Yeah. Okay, then, Todd. Well, look, thank you very much. We'll catch up with you in a fortnight, and enjoy yourself up there on Bundjalung Country, and continue doing your. Well, it's good that you're still doing some stories as well yourself. Keeping it.
1: Oh yeah, got to keep my hand in.
0: Yeah, got to keep, exactly. Keep the brain moving. Yes, but you take care, and we'll talk to you in a fortnight.
1: Thanks, Lila.
0: Always. And that was our deadly brother there, Todd Condy, the editor of Koori Mail. It's out this week. It's edition 883 with some fantastic stories. And let's do it with Lee Flanagan, as she's saying, "This world here on Black Chat."

And a dirty track there from Leah Flanagan, all the way from Gara Miller up there in the Larrakia country. Meanwhile, other exciting things that are happening out there, and this is the much anticipated festival by Children's Ground and its partnership with Alice Springs Town Council, and it's going to be taking place on Saturday and Sunday this weekend. The festival will bring together family, elders, young people, artists and cultural leaders from across the Northern Territory and nationally for 2 days of traditional dance and song, cultural workshops, contemporary music and community celebrations. And it's really great because we start off the beginning of the month with the Gama Festival up there in Arnhem Land, and then we come across to Garamilla, to Darwin, and we have the Darwin Festival. And then we've got the, what's the other festival? Tennant Creek. We've got the Tennant Creek Festival. Now we've got the Children's Festival in Alice Springs. So the festival, as I said, brings together elders, young people, artists, cultural leaders from across the Northern Territory. So that should be a good one. The festival is a community first rather than a commercial event. And every performance, workshop and activity has been shaped with cultural authority and community ownership at its centre, with a protective showcase time, ensuring each participating nation receives a strong and respectful audience. So that's pretty deadly. Also coming up, what else have we got? We've got the Ride the Wave of Benefits with Wave Rewards. So delighted to introduce the Wave Awards. It's our updated members loyalty program. It's launched on the Wednesday, the 2nd of September. The Wave Rewards recognises your loyalty and elevates your experience, unlocking an exclusive range of benefits, including discounts, promotions and awards. So this is September, the Wave World Status level. It's as bronze members. You're in. I have to get someone on and have a yarn about what this is all about, because it seems really interesting. Simply using your membership card can, when you make a purchase or play the game machines, to maintain your projected bronze status level. Oh, I hope it's not gambling. Anyway, we'll find out and we'll let you know more about it. Also, APRA AMCOM Co. They've got their awards that are now open, and they close as of the 23rd of September. So the awards aim to create serious career-boosting opportunities for songwriters and composers, with 13 individual recipients each taking home a game-changing $10,000. So the awards receiving a APRA Professional Development Award were not only incredibly validated as an independent artist, but it also comes at a critical time in the careers when a lack of funding was standing in the way of huge opportunities. So this is a great time. So one of the recipients of a 2026 Aboriginal and Torres Strait Art General category was Box Kids. Winning the Professional Development Award has been a huge booster for their career, having an opportunity to write with seasonal songwriters for their debut album and creating contemporary songs that have emphasised on preserving Noongar language is an incredible special. Yes, so the categories for 2027, Aboriginal Torres Strait Islander General, there's two awards, Aboriginal Torres Strait Islander Senior, all genres. Entries must be over the age of 50. Country, Americana, classical and experience, dance, electronics, hip-hop, rap, jazz and improvised music, music theatre stage, that's workshop funding only, and popular contemporary. So they've got two awards, including pop, rock, alternative, blues, roots, folk, metal, Christian and children's, and then R&B, soul, and then screen compositions, film, TV and game. So we'll have to get on Karen Don from the head of the membership of APRA and MCON. So the Professional Development Awards provide songwriters and composers with a meaningful opportunity to develop their skills. So applications for the 2026-2027 awards are now open, as I said, and they'll close as of Wednesday, the 23rd of September. Recipients will be announced on Thursday, the 11th of February. So get onto their website, which is www.apraamco.com.au, or just, apraamcom.com.au. Oh, what else have we got here? Coming up on the 2nd of September, Stories, Music, Stars and Country celebrating Indigenous Literacy Day. And this is for children, elders, musicians, authors, artists and astrophysicists will come together at the Sydney Opera House on Wednesday the 2nd of September for the 19th Indigenous Literacy Day, with a free film and live stream inviting audiences across Australia to celebrate First Nations stories, culture and language. So the theme this year is Country is Our Teacher.
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So that is a deadly one. That should be really good. We'll keep you updated for more. You can go to register for the free film on and live stream. Just go to ilf.org.au/ILD. So that's ilf.org.au/ILD. And that's register for the free film and live stream. And as I said, watch the 2026 ILD reel here, which is www on YouTube. Yes, so check it out. ILF Ambassadors. Yeah, so we might have to catch up with some of the ambassadors and find out more. Also coming up is the AIDA conference. They're coming up the 3rd and the 5th of September over there in Baloo. So this is a great opportunity coming together with Indigenous medical students, graduates, medical professionals and those interested in Aboriginal and Torres Strait Islander health around Australia. 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Yes, AIDA at spinifexevents.com.au. 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And these are just some of the great events that are happening out there. We're almost to the top of the hour, and I thought we'd play a deadly track here from a deadly Shelley Morris, and grew up down in the south here of Sydney, and now gone back to her community in Borroloola, but now sings in about 17 different languages. So this one's in English, Swept Away, and that'll take us almost to the top of the hour.

And it was great to catch up there with Todd Condy, the Courier Mail editor, and the edition 883 is out. Coming up in the next hour, and we'll be catching up with Vax Bailiff Jura CEO, and that's Nicola Perry-Peters, and this is all to do with Victorian Aboriginal leaders say over 121 lives lost since the Royal Commission into mental health. It's too many. Time to fund, as I said, healing centres. So they gathered on Tuesday to talk and also to confront Parliament. They need more, and mental health is a growing concern right across the community and also within our communities as well. As I said, as Nicole says, if we are serious about preventing suicide, the government must invest in Aboriginal-led solutions that Aboriginal communities have been calling for, and their centres have long been calling for the establishment of two healing centres to address the historical and ongoing trauma experienced by Aboriginal people in Victoria. So stay tuned for that. We'll keep you updated with the news as it comes to hand, and of course we'll be always playing your First Nation deadly music, so don't go away. And also just a reminder, NASDA, okay, their dancer school, arts, dance and arts training. Don't forget, they're calling out for MOB for next year's intake, and that's for Aboriginal and Torres Strait Islander students aged 16 years and over. It closes as of Monday, the 31st of August. The auditions are 28 to the 30th of September. So get on and give them a call, everyone. 1800 117 116. 1800 117 116. It's not just about dancing. It's about finding out who you are and how strong you can be within your own culture and meet the many other students that will be there from the many other cultures across the country. So stay tuned. I'm your host, Lola Forrester. We're here till midday today. Don't forget the program Black Chat, 93.7 FM. 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And thank you, everyone, that's tuned in to the National Indigenous Radio Service coming out of Turbiyagra country. And please tune in again tomorrow.

0: Hey there, it's Harrison Peterson here from NIRS News, coming to you from the lands of the Yuggera and Turrbal peoples. The Prime Minister has confirmed that 34 Australians are missing following flash flooding and mudslides in Nepal. Over 150 people have been killed by flash flooding and mudslides at a major tourist hub near the Nepal-Tibet border. It was triggered by an avalanche of ice and rocks. Anthony Albanese says Nepal doesn't have the rescue and recovery resources of larger countries.
1: At this point, Nepal, is a developing country. It doesn't have the resources that an event like that would have in Australia. So information is difficult. Now, our thoughts are with all those who will be concerned about their loved ones today.
0: Power bills in Queensland won't get higher as a result of the state being given permission to power AI data centres using coal and gas.
2: Part of that will be about making sure that there won't be, not only will there not be power increases, but we can actually continue to drive down the price of power, which is what we've done to date. So it's a recognition of that point of difference for the state.
0: That's Queensland Premier David Crisafulli talking to the ABC. The decision to allow Queensland to use coal and gas goes against past proposals from the federal government. The Albanese government's original plan was for all states and territories to power centres using renewable energy. A new report analysing World Heritage-listed rock art will help protect their cultural heritage. That's according to Belinda Churnside, the director of the Murujuga Aboriginal Corporation. The third-year report from the Murujuga Rock Art Monitoring Program found there's been no measurable impact from industrial emissions on the World Heritage-listed cultural landscape. It says the higher porosity found in some rocks is just due to historic emissions, not current activities. Ms. Churnside says caring for the Murujuga cultural landscape requires traditional knowledge and robust science. She says the findings are an important step forward to ensure the landscape is protected for future generations. Researchers are hoping to get a better understanding of the languages spoken and signed in Australia. A study led by the Australian National University is urging people to share the languages they speak at home to get a better understanding of the country. Linguistics professor Evan Kidd says hundreds of languages are spoken in Australia, and there'll be some we don't expect.
3: I think there really are, actually. So the official statistics at the moment are something like 400 languages are spoken in Australia. That includes 100 Indigenous languages and about 300 odd migrant languages. But even with the current results that we're getting through, we're seeing languages that you might not expect to see will come up on the census.
0: Victorian public transport will be 1% cheaper with the state government scrapping a secret levy. The state government was using the increased fare to help fund Melbourne's suburban rail loop, but didn't tell the public. Victoria's Auditor General says the change was added in January last year. New Victorian Premier Ben Carroll says the levy was rolled out without transparency and he'll abolish it. A court case over the mental health harms of Facebook and Instagram has led to a $24 billion settlement. Meta was being sued by 47 US states who say its platforms are harming the mental health of children and young people. The states say Facebook and Instagram were designed to be addictive. On top of the settlement, Meta has agreed to add child safety measures to its apps in America. They include daily time limits, age-appropriate content, and controls to prevent material discussing eating disorders and self-harm. And if you have a story or news you'd like to share, if there's something happening in your community that you'd like to let us know about, you can always send an email to news@nirs.org.au. That's news@nirs.org.au. Or you can message us on Facebook, Instagram, or LinkedIn. And that's been the latest from NIRS News. Thanks for joining me.
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And we're continuing Black Chat here. Don't forget Monday to Friday, 9 to 12, where we try to keep you up to date with events and issues that are happening not just in Gadigal country, but across the many nations that make up this great southern land. And today we're going to shoot down to Naam, and we're going to catch up with the concerns down there with the Victorian Aboriginal leaders saying over 121 Victorian Aboriginal leaders say over 121 lives have lost since the Royal Commission into mental health, and they're saying that's way too many and it's time to fund healing centres. So we're going to catch up with Nicola Perry-Peters, who's the director of the Victorian Aboriginal Community Controlled Health Organisation, Barlet Durajura Centre, and find out more. They did have a meeting at Parliament on this Tuesday, so we'll find out where we're going there. So it's really important, as Nicole says, if we are serious about preventing suicide, the government must invest in Aboriginal-led solutions that Aboriginal communities have been calling for. And they said it's been that long time been calling for the establishment of two healing centres to address the historical and ongoing trauma experienced by Aboriginal people in Victoria. So stay tuned for that. We'll keep you updated with the news as it comes to hand. And, of course, we'll be always playing new First Nation deadly music. So stick around. And don't forget, if you've got events happening in your community, one of the ways to get the message out there is to email us here at blackchat@curryradio.com. blackchat@curryradio.com. 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Go by date and time. So all the interviews I do are usually 10:15 and 11:15. So stay tuned.

And we'll kick this hour off with a little bit of our Christine Arnoux with Philly and Mindy and Radical with Heal Together here on 93.7 FM. You'll always give you the updates of what's happening.

mother's tongue is all but gone. Our story be told in the words of this song. Let the flag unfurl, let the ancestors sing. You and me need to yarn, my heart is bursting. When they took the children away, dysfunction, disbelief, disorganized, disarray. The message in a fire stick this song does send. The end of the beginning, the beginning.

0: And a great track there from Christian Anu, Philly and Mindy and Radical. And you're listening to Black Chat coming to you live and deadly from the studios here in Gadigal Country. And we're going to go down to Naam now, and we're going to catch up because this is a pretty serious problem with Victorian Aboriginal elders saying over 121 lives have been lost since the Royal Commission into mental health, and they're saying that's too many and time to fund health healing centres. So we're going to catch up with Nicola Perry-Peters, who's the director of the Victorian Aboriginal Community Controlled Health Organisation, Ballard Jura Jura Centre, down there, and find out a little bit more. They did have a meeting on Tuesday, so we'll find out what's come out of that and what's what needs to be done, because it's been a long time. And hey, Nicola, welcome to Black Chat. You there?
1: Hello.
0: Yeah, sorry. Yeah, I know. She's a grandmother and she's looking after a granddaughter. Yes, yeah, so just bear with us, everyone. Yes. So how long have you been with the organisation, Nicola?
1: So I've been with VATJO about not quite 2 years, and yeah, been part of the Ballot Doon Doon Centre for that time.
0: And so where do you come from, Victoria, or where do you originally come from? Who's your mob?
1: Yeah, so my mum is Ngarrindjeri from South Australia. However, I've lived in Victoria and been raised in Victoria, predominantly in the Swan Hill region, yeah. Wamba Wamba country, but now live on Jar Jar Warung country in Bendigo.
0: Oh, you're in Bendigo. Wow.
1: Yeah.
0: That's a good place. Is it a good place to be? It's growing, isn't it, Bendigo, or people moving?
1: Yeah, absolutely it is. It's a nice medium between country and the city. So, yeah, I find, even though I travel down to Naam for work,
0: so
1: work 3 days a week, yeah. I still enjoy being in the country somewhat.
0: Wow. Yeah, so the situation that we've got at the moment, we're saying 121 lives have been lost since the Royal Commission regards to mental health. But in that time, what was that time frame for that 121 to...
1: So that's roughly about 5 years time. So as we said, it's 121 Aboriginal and Torres Strait Islander people in that time frame. It's not acceptable, really.
0: And what is the government? What's the feedback you've been getting from the government?
1: Sorry, what was that question?
0: What was the feedback you're getting from the government so far? Because you're looking to do healing centres, but what's the situation? How long have you been talking to the government in regards to making things better for First Nation people?
1: Yeah, so we've been advocating for a number of years, even before the Royal Commission happened, we've been advocating for culturally safe service delivery and responses into not just suicide prevention but also mental health.
0: So what facilities do we have at the moment to help our people?
1: Yeah, so... As we said, we have been advocating for healing centres. We don't have services that are specifically for Aboriginal people that addresses the not just the mental health issues, but health and wellbeing as a whole.
0: So what do we do then? What are our mob doing? Were they going to non-Aboriginal and getting supposedly help from them?
1: As I said, there is mental health and health and wellbeing services, although they're not specific for Aboriginal people. So this is our concern, that they're not providing a culturally safe response for mob.
0: And do we have enough, enough professionals to be able to, service our people?
1: We believe our model that we have developed for the healing centres will support that. That it's, once if they're funded properly to the amount that we need. So we are looking for an investment of $36.2 million over 4 years. And that's to deliver two healing centres, so one regionally and one metropolitan. And so that will reduce the demand for crisis mental health services and improve mob. So we believe if they're resourced properly, that they will support and nurture individuals who are experiencing mental health issues, but also their families. So providing that wraparound and holistic approach.
0: Also
1: ensuring that it's, like I said, rich in culture and that it addresses people's social and emotional well-being as well.
0: So do you have regular kind of gatherings where people can come maybe once a month or once a fortnight, people that are suffering with mental health but their families can come along and, learn more about, how to cope?
1: Well, I think in different ACOs, the way that they provide that service is very different across the state. However, at VACCHO, we do have, we support the workforce in the social-emotional wellbeing. We also have gatherings that bring together our SUB workforce so that we can ensure that they are, trained in the way that they need to meet community demand. We also have a number of suicide prevention initiatives that are current at the moment, and we actually have a suicide prevention knowledge holder group who really guides the work that we do in that space. And they are all people that are coming to the group, whether it's that they've lost loved ones to suicide themselves, or whether they have had mental health issues in their past that they can bring their lived experience to the table as well.
0: Also too, we know high incarceration rates of our men and women. Do we have programs there within detention or when people come out of prison?
1: Yeah, so I think that there is some services that do kind of try and address the needs of our men and women who are released from prison. However, again, it's still not enough. It's still not providing the culturally safe service that we really need to be able to provide that holistic approach to people's mental health and wellbeing.
0: And what about, are you working with the Nunkaries at all?
1: I'm not sure if we do personally, but whether there's any ACOs across the state that may do that. But it's definitely an area that I would like to personally see us utilise more.
0: Yeah, well, especially because you come from over there in Nunjeri and Tandanya. So,
1: yeah.
0: I mean, the Nunkaries are accepted in the South Australian hospital. So, and they have been travelling around the country, except, when the pandemic hit, they stopped and they're slowly coming back. So I think this wouldn't it be good.
1: I absolutely have heard about the work that they do in other states. And it's something that I know that within the Ballot-Durndon Centre, we have had conversations about how can we kind of tap into that resource. So, it's not something that we have not thought about, but whether or not we can sort of maybe facilitate that in the future.
0: Yeah, no, I think it's good because they're doing some fantastic work, and I've heard from people that have gone to Nunkaries how they have been, fixed up. So we've got a long way to go there. So you had a meeting on Tuesday. What was the outcome of that meeting?
1: Yeah, so it was more of an event rather than a meeting. So we held a press conference and on the Parliament steps of the Victorian Parliament House, and we also had a display where we had 130 chairs on the steps of Parliament to represent 130 lives, and of the 130 seats, only nine of them were occupied by Aboriginal people. The rest, the 121, were to represent the 121 lives that are no longer sitting at family dinner tables.
0: And are those families still getting help, or they're needing help, those 121 families?
1: I believe that there is, again, there's very, there is a services around that do offer that postvention support to families and communities. But again, the demand is so high that it's never enough.
0: Okay, then.
1: So that's why we are really advocating for these healings, for our healing services to be funded, because we know that they will provide the wraparound and holistic support to families Not just around loss from suicide, but about the mental health and wellbeing in general.
0: So will you be looking nationally and bringing people together to continue, you know, so because it wouldn't, it's not probably not just Victoria that needs these healing centres. So what's your next?
1: Absolutely. Yeah. We would love to have more conversations with other jurisdictions because we realise this is not just an issue that affects Victorian Aboriginal people. It's a national crisis. So we would like to be able to advocate as a whole for Aboriginal people across the whole nation.
0: Okay, so what's your next move?
1: So as I said, we will still be advocating for the Victorian government to invest the $36.2 million that we need to deliver to healing centres. And we will still be advocating for our families to be able to have a mental health service that provides a culturally safe service.
0: Yep. And well, you've got elections coming up. Yeah, you've got elections coming up soon in November. And also, have you got any? Have you been talking to any individual politicians, especially Lydia Thorpe?
1: I personally, but our policy team have had some success in speaking to some of the ministers, particularly ministers around mental health and minister's name is. But they have had discussions and are continuing them discussions with our ministers.
0: Okay, so how can people keep up to date? Do you put things on your website?
1: Yes, so we absolutely do. So on our VATCHO website.
0: Yep, that'll be good to
1: put. And all VATCHO social media sites as well. So Instagram, LinkedIn, Facebook. So, if people would like to follow what action we're taking, then, please join.
0: Yep, great. So that's VATCHO. So that's VAACHO.org.au. Is that right?
1: That's right. Yep. That's right. Thank you.
0: Yeah, Nicola. Look, thank you very much for coming on, and we'll keep coming back and finding out, and just hopefully we can gather up nationally and take it to Canberra, take it down there, and enough is enough.
1: Yeah.
0: Been too long.
1: Thank you. Thank you. Really appreciate you in helping us to get the message, our key messages out there, because as I said, the rate of Aboriginal people dying by suicide is not acceptable. We're still three times higher than non-Aboriginal Victorians, and of the 56.6% of those deaths that have occurred in that time frame are aged under 35 years.
0: Wow.
1: So
0: that's pretty
1: shocking statistics.
0: No, that is pretty shocking there. So, look, you take care and keep up the great work, and we'll keep coming back and giving people updates on Koori Radio here on Black Chat.
1: Yeah, thank you so much.
0: Thank you.
1: Thanks for having me.
0: Bye for now.
1: Thanks.
0: And that was, to do with the Victorian Aboriginal Let Us Say 121 lives lost since the Royal Commission into Mental Health and the high rates of people with suicide. And as Nicole said, under 35, that's a terrible under 35 years. So that's three times higher in Victoria, but we know rates in other states are even higher than that. And we'll keep you updated. So if you want to keep updated with what they're doing in down there in Narman, Victoria, just go to NACHO. That's NACHO.org.au. They're on their website. They're all on the social media, all those things out there. So we'll keep you up to date with that. And that is, as I said, Nicola Perry-Peters, Director of VATCHO Bailiff Juju Centre. And you're listening to Black Chat, and this is what Dr. Yindi says. We need good medicine.

And a great track there from Yossi India. Just to remind you that Tabatso is the peak representative for the health and well-being of Aboriginal and Torres Strait Islander people in Victoria. They have 35 member Aboriginal community-controlled organisations, and they're providing support to over 79,000 Aboriginal and Torres Strait Islander people across the state. They say, we lead and support Aboriginal community-controlled and broader health and social service sectors to deliver transformative health well-being outcomes for Aboriginal communities in Victoria. So get onto their site. That's a B-A-C-C-H-O. Meanwhile, too, for all those people that would like to learn more about cultural dancing, well, you've got our National Dance and Art Training Organisation, which is NASDA, which is there celebrating 50 years. And this is for Aboriginal Torres Strait Islander students aged 16 years and over. Don't forget, it closes as of Monday, the 31st of August, and auditions are going to be on the 28th to the 30th of September. So you've got for dance, you've got four national accredited qualifications from Certificate 3 to Advanced Diploma. And we've also got Live Production, which is a Certificate 4 in Live Production and Technical Services. It's a new pathway for students interested in lighting, sound, staging, production support and live events. So, you know, what happens backstage makes everybody look deadly on stage. So the auditions, as I said, are on the 28th to the 30th. So if you want to find out more, because it's not just about dance, it's about finding out who you are and learning about other cultures that are around you. So the phone number is 1800 117 116, 1800 117 116. Then today, we've got talking about mental health. First Nation Mental Health and Wellbeing Day, which is today, and this is being put

to strengthen and empower the local Aboriginal Torres Strait Islander community in Redfern and Sydney inner city. So today, Babana continues to be a welcoming and inclusive space where Aboriginal and Torres Strait Islander people of all ages and background can come together to connect, share culture, build relationships and support one another. And they're having a meeting today with lunch provided from 11 till 3 o'clock, and that'll be at the Paddington Uniting Church at 395 Oxford Street in Paddington. So you can get the 333 bus, and that stops not too far from the Paddington Uniting Church. So that's today, everyone, at 11 till 3, and lunch is provided, 395 Oxford Street, Uniting Church. Also too, coming up is the Sydney Fringe Festival. And that is going to be a fantastic program, which is this year featuring 350 events spanning theatre, music, comedy, dance, visual arts, circus and cabaret, presented across Sydney from the 29th of August, hey, that's this weekend, to the 11th of October. So as I say, the Fringe Festival will showcase 2,000 artists around across 64 venues. And that'll be from the north, south, east and west in Sydney here. And one of those deadly performers will be our deadly Tony Jenke. Brings a powerful First Nations story of identity, belonging and resilience and cultural memories to Sydney Film Festival, Sydney Fringe Festival, sorry. So she'll be performing Inheritance from the 23rd to the 26th of September at the Eternity Playhouse at South Broadway at 39 Burton Street in Darlinghurst. So yeah, check it out. There's so many amazing, there's program. So you might find it in your local coffee shops or that. You'll be able to get the full program. It's like an A4. It's like a magazine. Also, too, every year, the NAISDA get together with the Campbelltown Arts Centre, and they always put on deadly performances celebrating the creativity and cultural knowledge and artistic achievements of Aboriginal Torres Strait Islander people from Campbelltown and surrounding communities. And that's happening next Thursday, the 3rd of September, at 6 p.m. at the Campbelltown Arts Centre. So please, yes. It's always a deadly. I've been along a couple of them and it's just absolutely fantastic. Then we have also too, Young, Black and Deadly hip-hop writing workshops. And this is going to be happening Friday the 11th of September here at Corey Radio at Camaragal Studios. And this is the workshop facilitator will be WA Noongar rapper Fleur. And so that's from 10 a.m. till 2 p.m. on Friday the 11th of September. So you can contact us by ybd@gadigal.org.au, ybd@gadigal.org.au, and it's for under 25s and there is limited numbers, so get in quick. What else have we got? Just one more before we go to another song, and this is on Friday also, the 11th of September, there's a concert at 6:30, and this is a music workshop for the Sydney Conservatorium of Music. 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There we go. Brought to you by the City of Sydney. Yeah, the City University of Sydney. And let's go to another track. And this Steve Pigram talking about World Turning here on Black Chat.

the stripy blue, let's drift away on that moonlit bay. Watch the morning star fade. What do you say?

And a great track there from Steve Peckham up there from Broome. Meanwhile, Moglan have started recruiting for a new Yellamundi Festival Director to develop and lead the important project into the future. It's a rare and very exciting opportunity for First People creative producer, and we'd love to hear from you. So, as I say, the Yellamundi Festival Director will lead all aspects of the development and delivery for the next three festivals. That's every 2 years, 2027, 2028, 29, and 2031. During festival years, priorities will be curating artist engagement and festival delivery, and during non-festival years, the focus will shift to fundraising, partners, and artist development. So if you're wanting to find out more, just go to moglan.org/jobs. Moglan is spelled M-O-O-G-A-H-L-I-N, moglan.org/jobs for details and how to get more information. And this has been brought to you by Lily Shearer. Yes, Yellamundi Festival. Also too, at the moment, the Griffith Theatre Company is presenting a production called Mum Club, and it's it's at Belvoir Street Theatre in the Downstairs Theatre, and it goes until Sunday the 20th of September. So it's a funny script. Mum Club is a sharp takedown of modern parenting culture and a love letter to the messy, funny, glorious resilience of black motherhood. Yes, so check it out, everyone. I'm going to go next, the 4th? I'm going to go next Friday and check it out. Oh, yes. So these are just some of the great things that are happening out there. And don't forget, too, the Powerhouse Parramatta. The Powerhouse Parramatta is going to be opening in November. And they've announced details of a full opening exhibition program to be unveiled for the public when the museum opens on Saturday the 7th of November. Yeah, from engineering festivals, spectacular space for children, cutting-edge artistic commissions and scientific stories, to a First Nation-led exhibition grounded in the living principles of the water country and the first major Australian exhibition to celebrate the British artist Esther Devlin. Powerhouse Parramatta opening exhibition program has something for everybody. So the first five exhibitions will showcase more than 3,000 objects and more than 1,600 from the Powerhouse collection and loaned objects, sources from collections from around the world. So put it in your diary, everyone. The 7th of November, the Powerhouse at Parramatta will be opening. It's going to be exciting. So let's go to another track here with a little bit of Mau Power with Sweet Family, with featuring Radical here on Black Chat.

And a great track there from Mel Power and Radical with Sweet Family. And you're listening to Black Chat here. It was great to catch up with Nicola Perry-Peters, the director of the Victorian Aboriginal Community Controlled Health Organisation, Bartlett Jewett Jewett Centre, in regards to the serious issues from the Royal Commission to Mental Health. And they've had, over the last 5 years, 121 lives have been lost for Aboriginal and Torres Strait Islander people. So they're asking the government to fund them for at least two healing centres, one in the city and one in rural areas. So we'll keep you updated. You can learn more and keep updated on their website, BACCHO.org.au, BACCHO.org.au. Yes, as I say, First Nation people are three times, the figures are higher than the mainstream. Also, too, you've only got another day to go, or 2 days to go, and this is for the La Richa Foundation Public Sector Scholarships, and this is for applicants working in health, Aboriginal affairs, education or human services have opportunities to carry forward Dr. La Richa O'Donoghue's legacies of courageous self-determination leadership. So, as they said, this inaugural round will fund three successful recipients, up to $50,000 each, to co-design a personalised 12-month leadership pathway plan with the La Richa O'Donoghue Foundation, which may include mentoring, executive or governance training, on-country learning and conference and exchange opportunities. So this is a great opportunity. As I said, it closes as of Monday the 31st of August, and all inquiries go to foundation@lawitja.org.au. La Richa is spelled L-O-W-I-T-J-A, L-O-W-I-T-J-A.org.au. And yes, she was one of our most incredible women, and she did pass in 2024, age 91, on Kaurna country over there in Tandania, Adelaide. Yes, so we were talking to Deborah Edwards, the head of the La Richa O'Donoghue Foundation. Yes. And so that is a great opportunity for people that are already working out there. And don't forget, this week has been a great week for those who try a choir week, and that finishes on Sunday. So just as they say, they've got over 100 community choirs who are welcoming visitors that included auditions and unindustrial community for men, women and mixed voices, contemporary, barbershop and more. So it's a great way to heal and have some fun with, and learn and mix with other people. And that's what we've got on today. So don't forget, if you've got events happening in your community, one of the ways to get the message out there is to email us here at blackchat@curryradio.com, blackchat@curryradio.com, and then we can let the others right across this country. And don't forget, we broadcast on 93.7 FM in Sydney, but that goes from east, south, east and west, and you can pick us up by downloading the Koori Radio app or the Community Radio Plus app. You can pick us up on indigitube.com.au. 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And time and date. And also between 10 and 11, Black Chat's lucky enough to be broadcasting through the National Indigenous Radio Service coming out of Turba Yagara country up there in Mingin. I'm your host, Lola Forrester, and we've got to throw one more in here, and that's Jessica Melboy with Butterfly here on Black Chat.

And thank you for tuning into Black Chat. We're here Monday to Friday, 9 to 12. I'm your host, Lola Forrester. We'll finish it off as we do every day with Nadina Dixon with Aboriginal Land. Always was, always will be. Take it away, Nadina. Have a great day, and please tune in tomorrow.

0: Hey there, it's Harrison Peterson from NIRS News coming to you from the lands of the Yuggera and Turrbal peoples. AI data centres in Queensland will be able to be powered by coal and gas. It's a significant backtrack for the Albanese government, which initially wanted the centres in all states and territories to be powered by renewable energy. State Premier David Crisafulli has told the ABC the Albanese government recognises Queensland's power infrastructure.
1: We own our own generators and transmission lines, and we do have a point of difference for that. And what that means is we're actually a net exporter of power, and we do believe that our energy mix is working in the state. You've seen that, and that energy mix is energy that's affordable, reliable and sustainable. Now, by having that point of difference, we are able to attract things like data centres and do it on our terms.
0: Cutting back on fertiliser use is helping the Great Barrier Reef, with two separate studies linking the change to cleaner water in catchments. Researchers have found sugarcane farmers have cut synthetic fertiliser use by up to 50% over the past few decades. The second study shows that's leading to real water quality improvements at 75% of the 9 river sites monitored. Scientists say the cleaner water reaching the reef could help coral recover faster from bleaching events that have already been driven by climate change. And cats. There have been over 300 infection events across the country since the virus was first detected in June. A red fox in suburban Adelaide is being tested for H5 bird flu in South Australia. Authorities have sent samples to the CSIRO for confirmation. It's among 5 new suspected cases in the state, and pet owners are being told to restrict the movements of their dogs and cats. There have been over 300 infection events across the country since the virus was first detected in June. The Prime Minister has announced the government's increasing its funding by $125 million. To tackle the spread and impacts of the deadly strain. Hundreds have been killed by flash flooding in Nepal. Details and other stories after this.
2: Census night was Tuesday, 11th of August. 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
3: Program sponsor.
0: 34 Australians are missing in Nepal following devastating flooding and mudslides. Federal Government Minister Julie Collins has told the ABC Australia's Department of Foreign Affairs and Trade is working around the clock to get more information.
4: Our sympathies, of course, go out to those people who have been impacted in Nepal, Tibet and China, and obviously the vision that we're seeing is extremely concerning. The other thing that I can say is that our Department of Foreign Affairs and Trade officials are working around the clock, urgently, to ascertain the welfare of Australians that are known to be in the area. And obviously the 24-hour DFAT consular assistance line is up and running, so if people have family members there, they should contact that.
0: The disaster has killed over 150 people. It was triggered by an avalanche of ice and rocks on the Nepal-Tibet border. Indigenous languages is in an interesting space. That's what a linguist professor from Australia's National University thinks. Professor Evan Kidd is conducting a survey to get a better understanding of how many languages are being spoken or signed across Australia. Professor Kidd says some Aboriginal and Torres Strait Islander languages have disappeared, but there's hope for others.
5: Indigenous languages are in a really interesting space. So definitely languages have been lost, and in some languages there is a decline in speakers, but there's also a great rejuvenation of languages that's going on with lots of language revitalization programs.
0: The company behind Facebook and Instagram has agreed to pay over $23 billion to settle legal claims filed by 47 American states. They claim Meta's platforms were harming the mental health of young people. On top of its settlements, Meta has also agreed to roll out child safety measures on its platforms in America. They include daily time limits and pauses for children and young people using Facebook and Instagram. And that's been the latest from NIRS News. Thanks for joining me.
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0: You're listening to Karoo Radio News with KL. Did you know that in New South Wales, dingoes are the only native mammals that are excluded from protection under the Biodiversity Conservation Act, which means they are being trapped, poisoned and shot in national parks without any consultation with dingo custodian groups or support for non-lethal coexistence. And hopefully this might change. The New South Wales State Government have launched a parliamentary inquiry into the management of dingoes across the state's national parks. This action is being welcomed by advocacy groups Dingo Culture and Defend the Wild. Dingo Culture founder Sonia Grant from Girigin Aboriginal Corporation is based in Cardwell, North Queensland. Sonia is the National First Nations Dingo Coordinator and joins Karoo Radio News to share more about dingo culture and debunks the myths around dingoes being profiled as wild dogs. In this interview, she shares her family lore around protecting dingoes, advocating for cultural custodians to be at the forefront when it comes to federal and state government consultation on legislation. Here's the story. Well, thank you so much for joining me for Karoo Radio News. It's really great to talk to you today.
1: Thank you for having me. I appreciate it.
0: It'd be great if we could hear about who you are and who your people are.
1: I'm a Jitterbug Rainforest Aboriginal woman from the Tully region here in far north Queensland. We represent the Jitterbug people on the Jitterbug country up this way. Yeah.
0: Can you tell us a bit more about your country?
1: Our country goes from up more into the higher canopy of the rainforest up top, the plateau of what we call the Atherton Tablelands area, so high altitude, and then comes down the range along here to the coastal plains Jitterbug people. So you could basically say it's from Ravensow in North Queensland across to Herberton, back down to Tully, around the Tully region, which is, so we're just, when you get down to the coastal plains, we're probably approximately 40 minutes west of the town of Tully. That's where our boundaries end. Mm.
0: Sounds beautiful up there.
1: Yeah, a lot of waterfalls, you know, big rainforest country, all the abundance of wildlife. But yeah, a lot of cultural significance also up here in that area.
0: Lovely. Well, thank you very much for sharing that with us. It gives us a bit more of a picture, a listening picture anyway.
1: Yeah.
0: I want to talk about dingo culture and the protections around dingoes. So as your role as First Nations Dingo Coordinator, can you talk a bit about that position?
1: Yeah, so my role as the National First Nations Dingo Coordinator has come out of, is an outcome of the inaugural National First Nations Dingo Forum, which happened in Cairns in September in 2023. So approximately at that forum, there were approximately 20 Indigenous groups represented at that forum, and who all participated and basically put down what their aspirations are for dingo on country back home, but also speaking together at that forum. And they said, we really need someone, you know, that could act in a national capacity and work with mob right around the country to support whatever mob want to do for dingo on country, because it is such a, you know, in the Western eyes, this animal is seen as a pest, but in our eyes, as Indigenous and First people, it's family, it's kin, and we're not being able to have a say at the table when decisions are being made about this animal. And so that's how this all resulted. And the amount of interest that I'm getting from mob around the country for me to come and sit with them and talk to them and just hear what they want, how they want to be involved, and what they want, what type of programs they want to do on country for dingoes. So it's a really important conversation that needs to be had with mob around the country.
0: So what led me to you was I saw something on social media about the black dingo on the Bundjalung Nation, and Defend the Wild were putting out a submission for an inquiry. The New South Wales Parliament has launched an inquiry into the management of dingoes across the state, but there was also some stories around, you know, the dingo for that particular area, which led me to you. I have a lot of questions, but first of all, I think the best thing is to ask a bit more about dingo culture and how that can be used to change the way that dingoes are being managed.
1: It's something that I founded in 2021 because I just happened to be surfing social media, and I was seeing all these comments, you know, from dingo advocacy groups. We really need First Nations people to stand up and say something to help save dingoes, you know. And I started to look into that, and I realised that, you know, and I started predominantly here in Queensland because I'm based in Queensland, and I started to look at the legislation as to why, you know, where in this country. I do know just through the research that I've done that the two most important creatures or creation stories or song lines with First Nations people across the country is the Rainbow Serpent and the Dingo Songlines. So it sort of led me to believe that, you know, a majority of mob across the country, the dingo is very culturally significant. So why are we not being brought to the decision-making table on such an important part of our identity and our culture as First Nations people? And I started to look into the Queensland legislation, and there's just absolutely nothing there that embeds our cultural values as to how we want to be involved in moving forward with how dingoes are being managed currently through the Western lens on country. We've just got no say in it, or we've had no say in it for a very, very long time. There's a lot of misconceptions out there about dingoes. And one of those misconceptions of wild dogs, I mean, growing up, I've never ever heard that term, wild dog. I didn't know even what was a wild dog until I started in my research and investigating all of this. And even when I asked mob had no idea. My own people had no idea what was going on. They've always just known that there's been dingoes out in the bush. There's a lot there that, you know, we've been left out of the conversation. And it was about raising that profile because it was absolutely nothing. And so from that, 15 years ago, I was on my way from travelling from Tully to Cairns, and I saw two beautiful dingoes out on the highway, and I hadn't seen dingoes around our township for a very long time growing up, and I knew there were cattle up the road, and I was quite concerned for the safety of the dingoes and for the cattle. So I rang Queensland Parks and Wildlife Service here, and I just happened to say, look, you know, I'm travelling up, this is two dingoes, there's cattle up the road, and I'm quite concerned, is there any way rangers could come out and maybe catch them and relocate them, you know, so that, you know, they're safe. And what the response I got that day was actually what started my major investigation moving forward. She basically said to me, you know, I'm going to pretend that you never made this phone call, because she said, if I tell the rangers to come out and relocate those dingoes, she said, they actually have to catch them and euthanize them. And I said, what do you mean? She said, it's legislated that, you know, they're wild dogs, they're not dingoes.
0: You're listening to Koori Radio News. I'm Kirsten Lindsay, and I'm speaking with the National First Nations Dingo Coordinator, Sonia Grant, about the urgency in protecting dingoes in all jurisdictions across Australia. Next up, Sonia shares her dingo family kinship story, emphasising the need for farming communities to support non-lethal coexistence strategies and the change in attitudes towards dingoes being classed as a wild dog. So I was looking at the calls to action, or in relation to terms of reference for the New South Wales inquiry, and they use the term wild dog, and they have placed dingoes in that category, as you've mentioned. So obviously there would be some form of profiling or a scientific way of, in relation to like DNA or something, where dingoes
2: could be managed better in national parks in relation to their identification. What do you know about that?
1: Look, I'm not a DNA expert. That's a question for Dr. Kylie Cairns, who blew the myth out about that term wild dog with her DNA research. But what I do understand, the common myth that has been said in this country is that there's no more pure dingoes on the mainland anymore. They're all on Ngarri. Her research has shown that the dingoes that she's tested 90% dingo DNA ancestry with so much fifth or sixth generation dog ancestry. So basically the consensus in science of what I understand is that when you get a result back of a dingo that's died on the highway, and we do it here at Gurrigan, our rangers will go out, and if somebody calls us from the community and says there's a dead dingo on the highway, we'll go clip the ear and we'll send that to Dr. Kylie Cairns. Our results have come back that our dingoes are 90%, more than 90% dingo DNA ancestry with fourth, fifth or sixth generation dog ancestry. So what that basically is saying is that the dingo DNA is getting rid of the dog ancestry, and that that particular dingo that died, its family hadn't had relationships with a domestic dog from six generations ago. And so the consensus in science is that when it's fourth, fifth or sixth generation, it's basically a pure dingo that we're killing out on country. I hope that explains, how I understand it, but I would definitely, get Dr. Kylie Cairns to clarify it as well. But that's how I understand what is happening out there on country. And most of the dingoes, a lot of them are coming about, 99.99% dingo, which really has debunked what they have been saying, that there's no more pure dingoes on the mainland anymore. It's an absolute myth. There are pure dingoes on the mainland. I just want to explain something, how this all happens and how dingoes are managed, sis. So the Centre of Invasive Species put out what a framework called the National Wild Dog Action Plan. That National Wild Dog Action Plan is delivered in each state and territory differently. I'm not sure about New South Wales, but here in Queensland, it's delivered through local government, which are our councils. And it's how councils utilise that framework. Now, each state and territory also has different legislation. In Queensland, I can't remember New South Wales, but in Queensland, as an example, there's two acts. There's the 2014 Biosecurity Act, which, classifies them as wild dogs and dingoes. And then you've got the 1994 Nature Conservation Act of Queensland, which is basically states that dingoes are protected in national parks. The minute they step out of a national park, they then change from a dingo into a wild dog, and so they're fair game for any private landholder where dingoes may be impacting their livestock. If the government wants to be serious about reconciliation and closing the gap in this country and working on the ground with traditional owners, then we need to tell the truth. And Kylie's work, for me, I don't know why they are holding back and not working with the current science. The current science is there. It's being peer-reviewed by many other scientists in the country and globally. And our governments, both federal and state, are not going with the current science. And that is how conservation of our national parks and our wildlife should be managed, through current scientific research. Because regardless of whether we classify them as a wild dog or a dingo, that animal is still playing an important role ecologically out there in the bush. It is maintaining the natural balance, just like what the wolves are doing in Yellowstone National Park. I once heard someone say, Can you imagine Africa without lions? You can't. You just can't imagine lions not being in Africa. You need an apex

0: to control what science call the trophic cascade. Otherwise, everything becomes unbalanced and other native wildlife suffer.
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2: What is it about the spirit of the dingo that makes you want to protect them?
0: You can see your family in them. So, just personally sharing my own personal story through my family, my cousin, my first cousin, is the black dingo in our dingo creation story. So, I have a cultural obligation to protect dingoes. And his brother, younger brother, who we lost many years ago, was the gold dingo. And so whenever I see a gold dingo out on country, my mind immediately goes, that's my family there. My family and I will never ever hurt dingoes ever, because that's law, that's our LORE. But I have two dingoes, two rainforest dingoes, and they are the love of my life. I will protect them with every breath that I have. They are an amazing animal. They're rescues. They're wild-born rescues, where their family has been totally, completely, killed, and they were left out there to die. And it just so happens that some good Samaritan came along and found them. I took these little ones in. I've raised them from young with my family. And it isn't just me. It's a cultural obligation between me and the rest of my siblings, my mum and dad, the rest of my extended family, that we look after them. If I go away, my sister has a relationship with those two dingoes, because not just anybody can come in. Those dingoes bond with their family from little. And so my sister will come in and cover me if I have to travel and look after my two babies. But it's their eyes. You can see into their soul, and they tell a story. And, just this morning before I came to work, I was having cuddles with my dingo on my bed, and, she just was loving me so much and having a little play with me. They really touch your spirit. They really touch your soul. And you just know that there's something incredibly special about these beautiful animals, and that I think it's our old people, giving me the strength that I need to keep going. And I've always said that. I've always said that, I really believe it's my grandmother and my grandfather really pushing me down this track. I can feel their energy. I can feel my old people's spirit when I fight for this animal. So that's, for me personally, that's how I feel about it. It's that strong in me.
2: 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And that is such a beautiful story to share. And I'm sure our audience will love hearing you speak about your family. Thank you.
0: Thanks very much, sis. Appreciate the conversation with you today.
1: And that's Sonia Grant speaking to me about dingo culture and the call to protect dingoes through a cultural lens to create better relationships with government and farmers, not only in New South Wales, but across Australia. If you'd like to make a submission to the New South Wales Parliamentary Inquiry into dingo management across the state's national parks, head to Defend the Wild webpage and select Dingo Inquiry. All cultural custodians, scientists, conservationists, wildlife carers, and other community members are being encouraged to make a submission before Friday, July 17. Also, you can check out dingoculture.com to learn about cultural conservation. First Nations custodians can join the conversation with Sonia Grant on this platform. 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
4: Kia ora, my name is Lola. I am a Maori woman and I was born on Gumbangir land. I would like to acknowledge the traditional custodians of the land on which we are broadcasting today. We recognise First Peoples' ongoing connection to the land and waters of this beautiful country, and we acknowledge that sovereignty was never ceded. We acknowledge ancestors who have walked this country and taken care of these lands and waters for tens of thousands of years, and we pay respect of the elders past, present and emerging. We acknowledge that this is and always was Aboriginal land.
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18: G'day mob and welcome to Gulligan Giwa. My name is Lockie Skinner. I'm a proud Gumbangi man born and raised in Coffs Harbour. Coming to you live from beautiful Gumbangi country too today. Hope you're having a very deadly afternoon and keeping you company for the next little bit. We've got a big show in store. We'll have a mindful moment that's coming up soon. Also a Gumbangi language segment. We're going to play some audio from that we caught over NAIDOC week where we asked people, you know, what they're celebrating NAIDOC week for. I know that it's a little bit past NAIDOC now, but, you know, it's always good to revisit some of that audio that we do have. And also we're going to be playing a snippet from a yarn that I had with my nan. I sat down with her just a few days ago, and she's actually celebrating 50 years in education and 35 in the Department of Education as well. She's been an Aboriginal Education Officer or Aboriginal Education Advisor for many years. She started as an AEA and then moved into the AEO role, which is pretty much the exact same thing, but, you know, she does talk a little bit about that in the story as well. So we'll play a snippet of that for you here on the show, and if you want to hear any more of that, you can head over to the podcast after the show as well, because we will have that in full for you. But it's going to be a deadly show. Hits of deadly tunes as well, including some Chris Phillips, some Blue King Brown, some Bird. We've also got some Becca Hatch, Andy Saunders, and Jessica Malboy. That's all here on the station for you. 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Also, 2BBB and the National Indigenous Radio Service News. It is a deadly afternoon. Let's get this thing started. Absolute banger, kicking it all off. It's Birds and Fred Leon with their deadly track. You're listening to 93.7 Koori Radio, live and deadly. 2BBB and the National Indigenous Radio Service News. It's called Gulligan Giwa, and it's with Lockie Skinner. Stick around.

0: Oh, Deadly Tune, Birds and Fred Lee on there. You're listening to the Garlic and Giwa Show, Lockie Skinner live from beautiful Goombangi country. And we're going to slow things down now. We do have a mindful moment for you now. We do these, we did them on Mama Radio. And it was really a part of our COVID, getting through COVID. And it's something that we continued for quite some time. I love these. These are great. And this one is around gratitude. Check it out.
1: Gonna get you, mob. It's Jack here from Interrelate, and I'd just like to share a mindfulness moment with you today. Waking up. What we do next can be important in how we approach the day. Taking the time to set yourself into a positive frame of mind can really help to guide you through your day. Even if we think the day will be a challenge, we can enter into this with a calm, focused, and positive attitude, even if things aren't easy. I will be okay. This starts with sitting quietly, intentionally turning our mind to our body. How do I feel today? Stretch and relax the muscles in your neck and shoulders. Notice the feeling there. Take an easy breath in and slowly exhale. As we go into the day, focusing on what we can influence, looking at our attitude, moving into a state of, I'm okay, I will cope. Being positive is not about thinking everything is going to be perfect, but knowing that we can cope. Taking things a step at a time. Being in the present, being grateful for small things. So as you start today, think of a couple of things you are grateful for and remain clear and focused. Just the next step. Don't forget to breathe. Enjoy your day. Arirang.

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1: Absolute banger from Andy Saunders, that one called Deadly, and before that was One People by Blue King Brown. You're listening to the Gallagher Gear Show, Lockie Skinner Live, and keeping you company for the next little bit here on 93.7 Koori Radio, also 2BBB in the National Indigenous Radio Service News. Coming up very soon, a Goombanga language segment right here on One Mob Radio. Also, a snippet from my yarn with my nan, Auntie Jenny. She's celebrating 50 years in education. You might have read in the Koori Mail recently, she had a bit of a story in there talking about the 50 years and 35, the last 35 she's been in education from William Bowden School, Bowden School when it first started, and also Narenga Public School, and doing a stint at the Ginganar Goombanga Freedom School as well. All that here on the show coming up very soon, but right now this one, it's Becca Hatch and Be Wise with Be The One. Check it out.

0: Becca Hatch, Be Wise, you're listening to the Gullick and Giwa Show, that track called Be The One. Coming up still some Many Deadly Tunes, including some Jess Mowboy and all those sort of deadly things. Also, Yarn with Arnie Jenny coming up soon as well. But right now it is time for a Gumbenga language session. And what we're going to do is we're going to say the words in Gumbenga for you to repeat and then in English. Check it out.
1: Ginnagangu Jawan, Nanyundibijaw Nathan. Hello everyone, my name's Nathan. It's time now for a Gumbengia language session. In this session, we're going to focus on animals. We're going to say the word in Gumbengir so that you can repeat it and then say it in English. So here we go. Nungu, kangaroo. 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Budgigung, cat.
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0: You're listening to the Gullagin Giwa Show. It's Lockie Skinner live from beautiful Gumbengi country. Some Jessica Malboy there with her track Flashback. Haven't heard that in a little while. You know, it's not an old song, but it's sort of in that dip where it's like, you know, it's not old enough to play as a memory track, but it's like, you know, it happened. It was a good song. So there it is. It's Flashback by Jessica Malboy. Add it to your playlist if you would like. Aunty Jenny coming up very soon, celebrating 50 years in education. What a beautiful event it was at Narenga the other day. Quite emotional, actually, for me, sitting there as her grandson and a very proud grandson, you know. What an incredible achievement. It couldn't have been any more grand for her. I think it was like a bit of a throne that she was sitting on up there on the stage. It was actually throwing me off because, you know, they would bring the two kids in to carry the move the chair for speeches or performances. It was a really nice tribute to service from my nan over the last 50 years. So, well done to Narenga for that. Narenga Public School putting on a very beautiful send-off for my nan. At the time of, I guess, you hearing this show, she's pretty much finished in education. Obviously, she'll do things here and there for schools, and whether it's damper-making workshops or whatever it might be, you know, she's always going to still be involved in some way. But in terms of her day-to-day, she's now retired, which is crazy. Like, you know, I just never thought of it. And she actually rang me when she got, you know, she'll tell the story of when she made that decision, which you'll hear in the podcast or maybe in this snippet that's coming up very soon. But I just remember her ringing me when she got back from overseas, and she goes, "I'm just letting you know that I'm probably going to retire." And I'm like, "Are you joking? Like, this is a joke, right?" But no, it was 100% what she wanted to do, which is, it's emotional. It's something that I wasn't expecting to get super emotional about. Like, I've obviously had opportunities to reflect with her and have conversations with her, and being able to catch one of those conversations on a recording, you know, as an interview was really nice. And just, you know, seeing her speak to her experience and her time, you know, as a AEO, and it was just really nice to have those moments. So you'll get to hear a little bit of that if you want to listen to the full podcast. Otherwise, we've got a bit coming up very soon here on the show. But before we get into that, we were in Lismore a few weeks ago for NAIDOC Week, and we went around and asked the mob, you know, what are they celebrating this NAIDOC Week? And here is what they had to say.
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0: 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Shout out to
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3: Oh, aren't they deadly, mob? You're listening to the Gallagher Gear Show, and that was a whole bunch of mob from Widgeable Wyable country. Just having a bit of a yarn about what they're celebrating this NAIDOC week, and always deadly yarns. It's always nice to hear that. I know that, like, we as mob, like, that's what we're celebrating always, and, you know, they all mentioned something individually, but I think we can all agree with all of the things that they said, and that, you know, those are the things that we celebrate, not just during NAIDOC week, but us, you know, every single day. NAIDOC week is every single day for us, aren't we lucky? So, yeah, thank you so much to the Widgeable Wyable mob on Bundjalung country, you know, getting amongst it and sharing their yarns with us on the mics. Now, coming up next, Aunty Jenny on for a bit of a chat, playing a bit of a snippet of that yarn. It went for 44 minutes originally, so I did have to cut it down for the purposes of radio. However, the full yarn is on the podcast, and you can check that out after the show. Don't go anywhere. 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This one, it's My People, My People by Chris Phillips. 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

0: My people, Chris Brown. Chris Brown. Chris Phillips. You're listening to the Gulligan Giwa Show live from beautiful Goombangi country. Hope you're having a deadly afternoon wherever you might be coming from today. As I said earlier, you know, what a beautiful send-off at Narenga Public School for my nan this past week, Monday, actually. And, yeah, celebrating 50 years in education, 35 in the Department of Education. Before that, it was Kulai Preschool that she was a bus driver and a support work, you know, doing support stuff at the Kulai Preschool or Save the Children Fund as well. And all of this information, all these yarns are in the podcast and also I think in this snippet of what I've drawn from the from it. You know, I packaged these things up and I completely forget what I even put in it, but it is a start of a very deadly yarn that we had, and you can catch the full yarn in our podcast, which you can find after today's show on all platforms that you might have our podcast. So that's cool. Gulligan Giwa or One Mob Breakfast, you can find it on there. But yeah, here it is. It's my yarn with my nan, also known as Aunty Jenny. All right, joining me on the podcast right now is my nan, also known as Aunty Jenny to so many people. Gin again, and welcome to the pod.
1: Yeah, welcome, Locke. It's good to be back on the radio again for a little while on the pod, whatever it is now of today.
0: It's yes, podcasting is a little bit different.
1: Oh, podcasting, is that what it's called? Something different again.
0: Do you know the difference?
1: No, I don't know the difference, but you most probably have to tell me. Yeah. I'm learning something every day.
0: That's it, that's it. And, you know, speaking of learning, we also talk about education and we are coming up to your retirement event, which is being put on by Narenga Public School. 50 years in education and 35 in the department, is that correct?
1: Yeah, that is very, very true.
0: Yeah. And how are you feeling then?
1: It must feel a bit sad, a bit happy, but sad mostly. But, you know, it's time for me to move and have another journey. Yes, 35 years at Department of Education and close to 15 years with preschool. I've seen generations after generations, but very sad. After all I've been doing is crying and crying. But happy tears and sad tears.
0: Yeah, yeah. Now, you know, we're talking 50 years here. What an incredible achievement. But when you look back at what first inspired you to do this sort of work, what was it? Because you didn't start in education.
1: No, I didn't. I started all the works I did since I left school. I did a lot of work. I did different sort of work. I did house cleaning. I worked in a garage. I worked at the hospital. I moved around a bit, but then I got married in the 70s and then I had three children, two boys and a girl, and and then settled down and then a job came up with the preschool.
0: Yeah.
1: And I got a job there and I was there for almost 13 years or 14 years. I can't remember how long it was. And my children went there. So that was part of the journey that I did for education, like starting my journey in that way. And then this other job came up then, the job that where I am today. It's very, very hard when I put in for this job. I said to Lorraine when I used to drive the bus, I was a bit of everything. I was a bus driver, teacher's aide, did a bit of the kitchen, did a bit of everything in the preschool at the time because there was only five of us doing different things and I was one of them. And it was I was blessed in a way that my children was allowed to come with me. Darren started off first and then Jason and then Nolene. Anyway, one day this opportunity came up and the time was about a teacher's aide at Taormina Public School. And this lady came and seen me and she said, Jenny, put in for the AEA at the time, them days. And I said, oh, all right then. And I said to Lorraine, I said, Lorraine, I'm too old to put in for this job.
0: How old do you think you were?
1: I was in my 40s the time.
0: Yep.
1: And when I was 40, I said, no one's going to give me a job when I'm 40. And I was nervous. So I had this application in the bus driving around for the whole week. And Lorraine said, are you going to put that in, Jenny? I said, no, I don't know yet. So Friday came and I said to Lorraine when we're dropping the kids off, I said, do you think I should still put it in? And she said, yeah, go and put it in. So I went and put it in that afternoon, that Friday afternoon. And then 3 weeks later I got a call saying I got an interview. And I said, what? An interview? And I got that excited, told Lorraine. I said, I got an interview. I said, oh. Anyway, I went and had the interview with the principal and the community, some of the community, and they all knew me anyway, some of them. Anyway, the principal said to me, he said, Jenny, what would you like to be called if you did get the job? I said, oh, everyone knows me as Auntie Jenny. And I said, can I be called Auntie Jenny? Because, you know, when you get a job, you can be Mrs. Skinner or Miss Jenny or whatever it may be. And I said, could I be Auntie Jenny? And he said, yeah, if you've got the job, you can be. Anyway, at the interview and went home, and 3 weeks later after that, because there was a lot of things in that week, them few weeks that we were waiting for who got the job, a lot of sorry business was on. Anyway, I got this phone call then and they said, oh, you've got the job. So they gave me a year trial and but the best part, the nervous part of the job was when I went into the Tomina school, when I walked in that first day and I walked into the staff room, I freaked out. I was that nervous, I just freaked right out because there was 40 teachers, 40 workers in that school, and I had to work with 40 people. Where preschool, we only had 5. And I said to the staff, I said, look, I'm nervous. I said, I didn't realise we have this many staff in a school. I knew they was big, but not when you work with them. Yeah, so that was part of that journey then. Stayed there for a year and then William Balon School. Oh, it's William Balon now, but Balon School was the next journey that we had because they built a new school.
0: Yeah.
1: And that school was, when they built that school, we had 700 children that came to that school at that time. It's still around of today, but it's under William Balon School.
0: Some of the yarn right there with Auntie Jenny. This is the Gulligan Giwa Show. And if you want to catch the full episode of the podcast, head over to our podcast platforms now. We'll also chuck it on our social media for you to check out. Gulligan Giwa or One Mob on Facebook and Instagram. You can find it on there. Thanks so much for that yarn, Nen. And it's a really good one. So make sure you go check it out in full. Coming up, we are wrapping up the show. So any last minute shout outs or requests, make sure you send them through now. This one is Coat of Many Colors, and I love this song so much, and I love to play it whenever I sort of talk about Nan or have you know, my moments with Nan on air, because this is my Nan's song. She absolutely loves this song, and the story behind why she loves this song so much is just always so impactful to me. Like, you know, I think, you know, she always shares this story when she was growing up with her auntie, Nan Rose. You know, she said, we didn't have a lot, but everything that we did have, we valued so much because we know that there was so much love and so much, you know, care in everything that they got. And, yeah, they didn't have much, but what they did have was so, so special, and it meant the world to them. And I'm getting a little emotional talking about it. But this song, you know, it talks to that, and it's the reason why my Nan loves this song so much, and she loves Dolly so much, because she connects so strongly with the words to this song. So Yeah, if you love the interview, if you know my nan, you'll know that she cares so deeply. She's so loving. She's so welcoming to so many people. She's not scared to have a conversation or steal the mic. But yeah, I want to celebrate her today on the show and acknowledge her contribution to education and the many relationships that she's had with so many people over the years. You know, she's taught generations on generations, and people who were taught by her have kids being taught by her now, or did up until, you know, the other day. But yeah, I just want to honor my nan with, you know, playing that interview and sharing a bit of her story here with you today, but also in this song, because this song speaks to her story as well. So here it is. It's Dolly Parton with Coat of Many Colors right here on the Gulligan Giwa Show.

What a beautiful track, Coat of Many Colours, Dolly Parton. 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Also the 2BBB in Bellingen and the National Indigenous Radio Service News, wherever else you might be hearing this deadly show, if I do say so myself. But yeah, Dolly Parton right there and Coat of Many Colours. A part that actually sticks out in that song for me right now is the rags of, you know, all the blah, blah, blah. I do know the words, but I'm going blank, you know, being on microphone and radio and everything else. But, yeah, patchwork. And, like, I actually am working with my nan at the moment as well on a thing. I've got all these shirts, you know. I've been on a bit of a fitness journey, and a lot of these old Aboriginal design shirts that I used to have, they're just too big now, which is nice. That's a good problem to have. But, yeah, they're just way too big. And so I've been getting Nen to make me some sort of like backdrop with all of them. So, you know, again, another little coat of many colours and many different designs. And I really want to thank Nen for that work as well, because it's looking good. You know, it's not exactly how I pictured it to look, but, you know, Nen will do what Nen wants to do. And yeah, it still looks great. And, you know, I could have chucked those shirts out, but I also, there's so much meaning behind all of those artworks. A lot of those shirts I designed personally, and for me to just throw them out and forget about them, I couldn't do that. So I think I'm creating a bit of a curtain of all the different designs, and I'm going to use it potentially as the backdrop on my podcast. If I ever do video podcasts, the video component is just like, it's not for me. Like I do listen to a lot of podcasts, but you know, to get into that space where I move into video, I don't think I ever will. But, you know, keeping my options open, obviously. I never thought I'd just do podcasting either. But we're getting to that point as well. Well, we are. You know, we've already released, I think we're up to episode maybe 6 or 7. Or 6, 7, you know. It always works out that way. Anyways, thanks so much for tuning into today's show. I hope you've enjoyed it. I hope you've learned something. I hope you've enjoyed some good music. It's been a deadly show. I really do appreciate it. Big shout out to Koori Radio, 2BBB and the National Indigenous Radio Service for press and play on this show. And yeah, have a deadly week, and I'll catch you next week right here on the same station, same dial, all that sort of deadly stuff. Have a deadly week, you mob. Yarirang.

Salamat everyone, my name is Ahmed, the host of Pulse of Palestine, providing the Palestinian narrative which is necessary in this heavily indoctrinated society. Every Saturday, 4 to 5 p.m. and Sunday, 8 to 9 p.m. on Koori Radio 93.7 FM, live and deadly. And remember, existence is resistance.

0: Hello, I'm Adam Evans with the NIRS News. The Prime Minister has confirmed that 34 Australians are missing following flash flooding and mudslides in Nepal. Over 150 people have been killed by flash flooding and mudslides at a major tourist hub near the Nepal-Tibet border. It was triggered by an avalanche of ice and rocks. Anthony Albanese says Nepal doesn't have the rescue and recovery resources of larger countries.
1: At this point, Nepal, you know, is a developing country. It doesn't have the resources that an event like that would have in Australia. So information is difficult. Now, our thoughts are with all those who will be concerned about their loved ones today.
0: The company behind Facebook and Instagram have agreed to pay over $23 billion to settle legal claims filed by 47 American states. They claim that Meta's platforms were harming the mental health of young people. On top of the settlement, Meta has agreed to roll out child safety measures on its platforms in America. They include daily limits and pauses for children and young people using Facebook and Instagram. A new report analysing World Heritage-listed rock art will help protect their cultural heritage. That's according to Belinda Chernside, the director of the Murujuga Aboriginal Corporation. The third-year report from the Murujuga Rock Art Monitoring Program found there's been no measurable impact from current industrial emissions on the World Heritage-listed cultural landscape. It says that the higher porosity in some of the rocks is due to historic emissions, not current activities. Ms. Chernside said caring for the Murujuga cultural landscape requires traditional knowledge and robust science. She says the findings are an important step forward to ensure the landscape is protected for future generations. Power bills in Queensland won't go higher as a result of the state being given permission to power AI data centres using coal and gas.
2: Part of that will be about making sure that there won't be, not only will there not be power increases, but we can actually continue to drive down the price of power, which is what we've done to date. So it's a recognition of that point of difference for the state.
0: That's Queensland Premier David Crisafulli on the ABC. The decision to allow Queensland to use coal and gas goes against past proposals by the federal government. The Albanese government's original plan was for all states and territories to power centres using only renewable energy. We'll have more coming up next.
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0: Water flowing to the Great Barrier Reef is cleaner thanks to changes made by farmers in North Queensland. Two new studies have linked the improvement to sugarcane farmers cutting their use of synthetic fertiliser by up to 50% over the past few decades. One study, spanning nearly 40 years of data, found water quality has improved at 9 river sites.
6: We've been able to document those substantial fertiliser reductions that they've undertaken over the last 30 odd years, but we're also now able to tie that into improvements in water quality with real data.
0: That was Aaron Davis from James Cook University on the ABC. Scientists say the cleaner water gives coral a better chance to recover quickly from bleaching events. And tributes are pouring in following the death of English actor Tim Curry. Known for his iconic roles in the Rocky Horror Picture Show and portraying the killer clown Pennywise in the TV adaptation of it, Curry brought iconic villains to the stage and screen. He also lent his distinct voice to animated movies and TV shows. Younger generations might recognise him as the voice of Nigel Thornberry from Nickelodeon's The Wild Thornberrys.
7: I don't want to alarm you, dearest, but I'm afraid I've lost the sight in my eye.
0: The actor's manager announced his passing away peacefully at his home. His Rocky Horror co-star Susan Sarandon praised his heart and highlighted the sweetness and generosity he showed his fans. If you have any stories that you'd like to share with us, you can send us an email to news@nirs.org.au.
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28: G'day mob, and welcome to the Gaelic and Giwa show. My name is Lockie Skinner and broadcasting live from very beautiful Goombangi country today. Hope you're having a very deadly afternoon, and if not, we'll have you covered. We'll look after you. We've got some deadly tunes along the way, including some Justice Crew, which I thought was pretty cool. You know, a lot of these songs I've had stuck in my head for a little while, so I just made note of them over the last few weeks, or last few days, and then I decided to share them here. The other one is Jay Miller. He's going to be on the playlist. We've also got some Fluent, and so many other deadly tunes as well. As I said, all songs that have been just stuck in my head or popped up out of nowhere, like, just, I don't even know where they came from, but they are here, and we're going to be playing them for you mainly. So hopefully they, well, not hopefully, you know, I love these songs. These are some of my favorite songs, but yeah, they've just been sort of popping up randomly, and it's so funny how it just happens, right? Anyways, today on the show, we're going to be talking a little bit about the National Aboriginal and Torres Strait Islander Children's Day. Although it did happen earlier on in the week, we are going to be covering off on that. We'll also have a yarn that we had on the One More Breakfast podcast this week that just got released. And that is a yarn with Brendan Moore, who is a deadly follower who did a project called the Yidaki Project just before NAIDOC week and launching the film. For more information, stay tuned because we'll be talking to him, tacoing tacos. You know, it's lunchtime when I start replacing what I'm talking about with food. anyways, yeah, so Brendan Moore, we're going to be talking to him about that project, where it came to be and what the response has been from community. Little insight on that conversation. It blew up. Like, it became so big that it actually engaged people from overseas, which I thought was really cool. So stick around all of that here on the Gallagher and Giwa show very soon. Amongst all of that, I've already mentioned some of the tracks, but let's get straight into the tunes. This one, it's Biren with Mr. Authority, one of the tracks that have been stuck the most in my head. I absolutely love this track. It's Biren with Mr. Authority right here on Gallagher and Giwa, 93.7 Koori Radio, 2BBB, and also the National Indigenous Radio Service News. It's an absolute pleasure to be here with you. Stick around.

0: with Mr. Authority. You're listening to the Gullagan Giwa Show. My name is Lockie Skinner, broadcasting live from beautiful Goombengi country. Many more deadly tunes along the way. But in the meantime, we are going to get into some cultural mindfulness. We do these, we used to do these here on One Mob Radio, and we do continue to share them on our Gullagan Giwa podcast. But I thought I would switch it up a little bit. Now, we do have a podcast named the Dawandi Cultural Mindfulness. You can catch that on most of your podcast platforms, but definitely on Spotify, as this is where I found it this morning. And I really like this one because it being National Aboriginal and Torres Strait Islander Children's Day, this particular one is called Jarjums on the podcast series. And it was done in collaboration with the awesome team at Awesome Black, and they do some really great work there. And it was a little while ago, so I'm not sure if Tully's still involved with Awesome Black, but just an awesome crew that I absolutely love. And this audio is, you know, a good opportunity for us to share cultural mindfulness and these sort of recordings with our young people as well. So here it is, our podcast of the Dawandi Cultural Mindfulness, this one called Jarjums. Check it out.
1: 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Let's start by getting in a comfortable position as we get ready to begin. This episode is for kids. I'm going to tell you a story that takes you on a little journey, one that is peaceful and calm and can help you find ways to manage your feelings when life gets a bit hard. First, I want you to get comfy wherever you are. Either sitting or standing, really feel yourself relax into your position. Feel each part of your body press into whatever is beneath you. You are connected to this land, under everything, the chair, the floor, even if you're 10 stories up, you're connected. Country feels you and loves having you here. Now I want you to take a few deep breaths with me. Breathe in and out, and in again, and out, and one last time, in, and out. Now we have slowed down our body and our mind. Let's go on an adventure. If it's safe to do so, please close your eyes or pick a spot in front of you and gently fix your gaze on it. In your mind, I want you to imagine my words. Let my voice paint a picture of the adventure you're about to take. You're in the bush. You're walking along a well-worn trail. The ground is smooth and cool under your bare feet. The trees are tall all around you, and beautiful sunlight is filtering through the canopy. A gentle breeze begins to flow across the path you're walking on, and the birds all around the bush begin to sing. It's as if they know you're there and they are welcoming you, not for the first time though. The country knows you, it loves you, and she is welcoming you back. You call out to country, maybe in English, or maybe in your mob's lingo. You say hello to country, and you thank her for having you. Carefully, you listen now, and you can hear the lizards and other small animals shuffling around in the leaf litter on the ground. Sounds like they're playing. You continue on now, walking slowly. You can take in all the beauty of this country. Following the trail along, you come to a fork. There are two choices to make, and you know both of them are wonderful. So you pick your favorite. Do you pick the left or the right? Now you're on your favorite path. You hear a kookaburra sing out to you. He is laughing at old jokes, and you laugh along too. Then as you look further down the path, you notice a beautiful little cottage. The walls are painted white. The windows are big, and inside you can see the light is on. This place isn't your house, but it does feel like home. You've been here before, and you know you're always welcome to stay. As you continue towards the cottage, you remember the backpack you've been carrying this whole time. Sometimes you forget it's there, but after long trips, it becomes heavy and difficult to carry. On some days, it feels almost impossible, as you have filled it to the top with worries, bad feelings, hurt, and disappointment. You realize it's time to find a place for this backpack. Somewhere it will be safe, but where you don't need to carry it anymore. You open the big wooden door, and inside the cottage smells beautiful. It smells just like your home, but with the smell of gum trees blowing softly through the windows. The light inside is gentle and it's cool. You can see on the kitchen bench there is a big glass of cold water waiting for you, and you need it now. But first, you have to find the right place to put down your bag. You look to your left and you see a big empty wooden chest with the lid open. You sit down beside the chest with your backpack in front of you. As you unzip the backpack, all of your worries, anxieties, hurt feelings from today come tumbling out. But it's okay now because you have somewhere safe to put them. You pick each one up and place it carefully into the chest. As you do, you say to yourself, I am done with this bad feeling. Everyone has bad feelings sometimes, and I am done with this one. When you are finished, you feel so much lighter and happier. You close the lid on the chest, and you know in the morning all those bad feelings will be gone because it is a magic chest and you've used it before when you felt overwhelmed. You go over to the kitchen now as your last step of relaxing and you take a big drink of nice cold water. Any leftover negativity that you felt in your body is washed away with the coolness of the water and it fills your tummy and then moves into your arms and legs. And then fingers and toes. Now, our adventure is done. I want you to take 3 deep breaths with me again to bring you back into the room. Breathe in and out. Again in and out. Last time, in and out. Thank you for joining me in the little cottage in the bush. Don't forget, you can visit this cottage anytime your backpack feels too full of worries, and the magic chest will be ready to hold them for you. See you next time. Yawoo.

Beautiful tune, Emma Donovan with Lullaby. You're listening to the Gullah and Giwa Show, Lockie Skinner live from beautiful Goombangi country on 93.7 Koori Radio, also 2BBB and the National Indigenous Radio Service. It's an absolute pleasure to be here with you. And we've still got many more deadly things coming up here on the show, including a Goombanga language segment from the Gingana Goombanga Freedom School Kiddies, and also some many more tracks. Where was I going with that? Also, we've got Brendan Moore from the Yidaki Project jumping on for a bit of a chat. We had this yarn earlier on in the week for the podcast, the One More Breakfast podcast, which is going so well. And I hope you get in amongst that as well. You know, there's many different things happening in the world of Gullah and Giwa and One More Radio at the moment. You know, this being one of them, you know, the show that we package for the radio stations, but also the podcast that gets released. And we're working on another podcast at the moment that I'm very excited to share in the future. I want to get a few episodes under my belt before we start promoting that one, because, you know, it's just, it's exciting times, but, you know, it can easily get away from you, particularly when you're doing like a radio show, the podcast, trying to create content for all of this stuff. It's a lot of work. So, yeah, we're just sort of taking it a bit slow here, you know, which is sort of good. You know, it's got to be that way. Otherwise, it just won't work, won't it? Anyways, Goombanga language segment coming up next, and Brendan Moore's yarn not too far away as well. But let's get into some Fluent. I love this track. You're listening to the Gullah and Giwa Show, 93.7 Koori Radio, live and deadly. Also, 2BBB, from the mountains to the sea, and the National Indigenous.

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0: One of my little brothers. He's dead, that fella.

deadly tune from Miss Kanina, that one called Friends. 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It's an absolute pleasure to be here with you and Brendan Moore from the Yidaki Project. He will be on soon. But right now,

0: just showing off the deadly work that the Goombanga Ging in our Freedom School is doing here. One of the only New South Wales bilingual schools. I think the only, but I don't want to make that claim. So I'm sort of leaving a buffer there. But yeah, the Giganar Goombanga Freedom School here in Coffs Harbour, and they do some awesome work. And we did this project with them a little while ago. And because it is National Aboriginal and Torres Strait Islander Children's Day this week, or it has been, this sort of special, this show is a bit of a special to that. And we want to just showcase all the deadly stuff that our young people are doing here on Goombanga country. So this particular one is where we get them to tell the story of the making of the languages in the land. And I love this. You know, it's a good collaboration between all the kiddies, and I think you're going to love it. So here it is, a Goombanga language session by the Ginganar Goombanga Freedom School.
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0: Jamba, Jagunji, Jalumba, Nyawang, Nyambogain, Jamba, Warunga, Gaguga. A long time one man walked to the mountain. He climbed that mountain to go to the ocean. When he was on the top of the mountain, he saw a man as bright as the sun above the ocean.
1: Jamba Bilaganji Wariwai Zulum Nyur Nuralami. Jamba Junan Ay Naja Nyawang Nambugain Jamba Warunga Gagala. Naja Maning Omaga Junoi Bing Gala Gawa Bing Gala Nyami Ganam Bin and Gala Yangu Gagulgu.
2: The man ran down the mountain to his home and told the people at his home that he saw a man that was like the sun over the ocean. And they rang everybody to go down to the ocean.
3: Gira Yagra Naramai. Nayan became Jamba Angram Gadakuduing Yadab Mutam. Namba Gang Jamba Juna Nalua Nalua Mugang Bindre Wajara.
4: The mob went down to the beach and was chasing the man-like sun. The man-like sun said, "Become water, become water, become water," and made a river on the land.
5: Nyambagain Jamba Gayagi Bagul Jaliginya Gawa Bindareja Jan Girwa Jiganji Paria Wajara Jan Girwa Bogi Gawa Bindareja.
6: The man like sun cut a canoe from the tree and crossed the river. Some mob stayed on the land while some crossed the river.
7: Nyambagain Jamba Jurang Nindidi Nayangi Yamwaja Naja Bajarambang Yamwaja Banjalang Ninda Juneti Banjalang Yidage Nyambagain Jamba Jurang Nindidi Nayangi Yala Naja Bajarambang Yamwaja Yagi Ninda Juneti Yagi Yidage.
8: The man that shined like the sun said, "If you stay on this country, I'm naming it Banjalang. You speak Banjalang forever." The man that shined like the sun said, "If you stay on this land, I'm naming it Yagi. You speak Yagi forever."
0: Nyambagain Jamba Bilagarang Wangangu Girwa Naramaring Gadagadoing Yidamudang. The yellow man ran south. The mob tried to chase him, but they couldn't catch him.
1: Nyambagain Jamba Juna Nyalua Nyalua Kalamukang Bindare Wajara. The man that shone like the sun said, become water," and created a river.
3: Nyambagain Jamba Juna Wangang.

0: Kirwa, Nindri Gumbangi, Nindri Juna Gumbangi, Yada Waja Vajarumba Gumbangi.
1: The man that shined like the sun said, "You are Gumbangi, you will speak Gumbangi, and you will be on Gumbangi forever."

0: Jangari, Biripai, Waramai, Omaga, Wada. The moon that shone like the sun named all the countries different. Bandalang, Yagiye, Gombangi, Namba, Jangari, Biripai, Waramai. Lots of them.
1: Giba, Nimbang, Jamba, Wadu, Mugang, Bindereja, Wajada, Wadu, Bijadambang, Wajada, Jamba, Junang, Babago, Yuladalago. Boy asked the man, who put the rivers in the country? Who named the land? The man said it was Yuladalago.

0: Deadly tune from Justice Crew. That one, boom, boom. And I actually woke up with that song in my head this morning. So that's why it's playing here on the Gallagher Gear Wash Show. You know, got to get these songs out of your head sometimes. You know, like you wake up with them and it's like, that's so random. I used to really like those guys. And I don't know, maybe it had something to do with yesterday I drove through Port Macquarie. And so I was thinking about that one time that I think it was Deadly Days or something, an event that used to happen here on the coast, and Deadly Days happened, and we actually stayed with my auntie at the hotel in Port Macquarie. I think we visited or something. I can't remember, but basically we seen them at the hotel. Like they were staying there too, because it was all Arnie, my aunties were running the event, and so I think they just got all the talent to stay at this hotel. And so yeah, some of them were working out in the gym, some of them were in the pool with us. It was just like the coolest thing ever. Like it was just really cool. And you know, us being young ones that were like, oh my God, it's Justice Crew. Anyways, speaking of young ones, this past week we have celebrated National Aboriginal and Torres Strait Islander Children's Day. And this year's theme is Living Our Truth, which is honouring the power of truth-telling and sharing the knowledge across generations and the importance of telling our stories as well. Now, National Aboriginal and Torres Strait Islander Children's Day is a national celebration of Aboriginal and Torres Strait Islander children, and it is held on the 4th of August since 1988. Now, the day is led by SNAIC, the national voice for our children, and the National Aboriginal and Torres Strait Islander peak body for representing children, young people, and families. Now, it's an opportunity for all Australians to recognise and celebrate the strength, pride and potential of Aboriginal and Torres Strait Islander children. For 2026, Living Our Truth celebrates the voices, stories and knowledge of Aboriginal and Torres Strait Islander families and communities. It recognises the importance of the truth-telling as a foundation to identity and belonging, cultural strength, and honours the role of our elders and community in passing knowledge to the next generation. This year, we celebrate children as the next generation of leaders, confident, proud, and ready to carry forward the strong voices, stories, and knowledge of Aboriginal and Torres Strait Islander families and communities. Now, on Children's Day, early learning services, schools, libraries, sporting clubs, organizations, and communities across the country will take lead in their own celebrations in ways that reflect local knowledge, priorities, cultures, and activities. These celebrations take many forms, and they can include storytelling, cultural learning, arts exhibitions, sports days, community gatherings, and they all create spaces where our children feel seen, heard, and celebrated in who they are. Now, SNAIC does invite all Australians to join the national celebrations and to listen and value children's voices to recognise the importance of nurturing their experiences, identities and aspirations. Together we can ensure every child grows up safe, strong and connected to culture and supported to reach their full potential. Now, it did happen on Tuesday, but, you know, why not continue this? And, you know, it's beyond just the day. It's a conversation starter. I always say this. You've probably heard me say this a lot, but, you know, these days aren't just a one-off in the year. This is about a conversation starter to continue the work for the next 12 months. You know, why can't we be listening to our children more often? Why can't we be hearing the voice, our future generations' voices around what they want and what they want to see for their communities? So, yeah, let this be a starting conversation, and that's why I thought I'd bring it to the show today. Alrighty, as mentioned on the show today, we have Brendan Moore from the Yadaki Project. Now, this was just an idea, and I won't go too far into it because we do have the interview here for you. Unfortunately, we don't have the whole interview, but we do have the question where I go, where did this idea come from? So, you know, what an awesome opportunity it was to have a bit of a chat with him. This yarn does go for a lot longer. You can catch it on the One More Breakfast podcast, which is available on most podcast platforms. But sit back, relax, and enjoy this deadly yarn with Brendan Moore, where I asked him, where did the idea come from? And this is what he had to say. Check it out.
1: So I've been playing Yadaki for over 20 years and I'm self-taught, and I've performed across Australia, and I've performed overseas, and I just feel like as if, and also with that, like with Aboriginal culture, it's all about sharing, and part of that is celebrating, and specifically for NAIDOC Week. So how it came about was that I guess I'm doing a lot of cultural performance during NAIDOC Week, and that's like 20 minutes people get to see me, and I get to perform, I get to present, I get to share, I get to connect with people, I get to connect the culture, and people get to see that and feel it. And I just felt like as if, I wanted to create a space where, or I wanted to create something on Instagram, and this is where it was, that I wanted, and I wanted other didgeridoo and Yidaka players to be part of it. And it started off with, I only want Aboriginal people to be in it.
0: Yeah.
1: And then as time grew, I was like, no, like NAIDOC's about sharing culture. It's not about, it's about keeping our culture and also sharing it. But there's heaps of other non-Aboriginal didgeridoo players out there as well. So I thought, what I'll do is I'll put it out there for non-Aboriginal people if they want to be part of it. And I made three advertisements on Instagram. And thank you so much for sharing that, because like I got a lot of traction from that. And it's spaces like yourself for Aboriginal people, because they're connected to spaces like, you know, your program is that people are connected to that, and that's how, you know, it's the Koori grapevine.
0: Yeah, that's it.
1: This is how people get to see it. And like a lot of people had shared my post, and I was looking for, and I specifically said I'm looking for Yidaka and didgeridoo players. So instantly I had Aboriginal people and I had non-Aboriginal people reach out to me, and they're asking like, what's this Yidaka project? I want to hear about it. It was via text, and it was via voice message. And so then I would send them a video, a 10-second video of what I was looking for. And it was basically, so the film's called Kangaroo Dreaming, and it was basically with their right hand, they're bouncing in the kangaroo and they're making the sound with the didgeridoo, Yidaka, and then they play 10 seconds of their own style and then pass the kangaroo on over to the left-hand side of the screen.
0: Oh, that's very cool.
1: And it was good, because that way we could pass it on, right? It was kangaroo dreaming, and it was part of culture. It was, we're all celebrating. It was music. And that's what it was. It was music, it was culture, it was collaborating, and it was with Aboriginal and non-Aboriginal people.
0: Such a cool idea, eh? Anyways, unfortunately, we weren't able to play the whole yarn, as I did mention, but it is available on the One More Breakfast podcast, which is available on most podcast platforms right now. So make sure you go listen to it after the show. It's a really great yarn, and we dive more into all the different stuff. And, you know, he talks a lot more about, you know, all the places that people were sending videos in from, even overseas, which is crazy. But definitely worth the watch, the film as well. You know, just to see all the different people, all the different landscapes, all the different digits. It's just really cool. Make sure you go check it out. Brendan Moore on socials. And also you can look up the Yidaka Project and you should be able to find it on socials there. So definitely worth the watch. Anyways, we are moments away from wrapping up the show. Any last minute shout outs or requests, you can send them through now. 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

0: Aussie Aboriginals and Torres Strait Islanders, we just want peace. Rest in peace, young brother Elijah, and my love goes out to his family and friends. Things like this need to stop, cause we all family. Racism needs to come to an end, and it stops now.
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4: Hello, I'm Adam Evans with the NIRS News. Australian crisis response experts are being sent to Nepal, where 34 Australians are missing following flash flooding and a mudslide. US-based tour company Himalayan Glacier Trekking says 15 Australians are in one of the groups that are unaccounted for. Authorities say more than 150 people have been killed in a major tourist hub near the Nepal-Tibet border. Foreign Minister Penny Wong says foreign affairs officials in Nepal and China are working to confirm the welfare of Australians in the region.
5: I'm sure there are many Australians who are very concerned about friends or family who may be in this region. I would say to you at this stage, access and information are very limited given the scale of disaster. We will do our best to ascertain whatever information we can.
4: A new emergency plan spells out what would happen if radiation leaked from a nuclear-powered submarine docked in Perth. The plan, mapped out by emergency services in WA, covers everything from handing out iodine tablets to evacuating residents in the unlikely event of a radiation leak. Experts say the reactors are built with multiple layers of protection, making a serious accident extremely unlikely. The plan's been drawn up as more nuclear submarines are expected to rotate through WA under the AUKUS agreement. Citizen scientists have helped researchers get a new insight into the feeding habits of humpback whales. New research from Griffith University has found that whales feed off the coast when they migrate, which differs from traditional assumptions that they fast during their journey. Researchers made the finding by analysing social media posts by citizen scientists between 2013 and 2024. Dr. Olaf Manika says he found the whales stop in large numbers to eat.
6: We were surprised on how many we found, and also that, you know, there's certain areas that definitely stick out, like the south coast of New South Wales, Victoria and Tasmania. These are clear feeding hotspots for our humpback whales.
4: We'll have more coming up next.
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4: To sport, and in the NRL, star halfback Jerome Hughes returns for the Melbourne Storm's lineup for tonight's NRL Grand Final rematch against the Brisbane Broncos in Brisbane. He's missed the last three games with a hamstring injury. It's a far cry from last year's decider. Melbourne is 11th on the ladder, and the Broncos are near the bottom in 15th place. Storm coach Craig Bellamy says it's been a tough season for both clubs.
9: You know, they won the competition last year and not playing in the finals this year. And, you know, as I said, you know, it was sort of hard for us to contemplate, I suppose, and it'd be hard for Madge and his boys as well, you know. You know, I'd imagine, you know, they'll have the same mentality as us, wanting to finish off the year strongly.
4: Meanwhile, in the AFL, Geelong has been given a heavy fine for a controversial concussion clause in Jake Colajasny's contract. The AFL has fined the club $140,000 for failing to lodge the variation to his deal. Colajasny signed an agreement to protect the club and its medical staff from any future court action. The deal meant that the Cats defender would take responsibility for his concussions. Now for a look at the capital city weather for tomorrow. Partly cloudy in Magajin, Brisbane with a top of 25. 20 and mostly sunny on Gadigal Country, Sydney, while it's 17 and mostly sunny on Ngunnawalgambri Country, Canberra. 15 and a shower or two in Nam, Melbourne, and cloudy in Nipaluna, Hobart with a max of 15. A top of 20 and mostly sunny in Tundunya, Adelaide. Partly cloudy and 21 degrees in Borley, Perth, and sunny in Garamilla, Darwin with a top of 34. If you have any stories that you'd like to share with us, you can send us an email to news@nirs.org.au. That's news@nirs.org.au.
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13: And today, one of the guests I have is...
14: I hate interviewing.
15: I'm pretty good, how are you?
16: The Indigenous people. 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
12: Nice.
16: Recognised internationally.
13: First Nations artist and a proud Gadigal man.
17: Yeah, I'm Aaron, nice to speak to you again.
14: You're letting people know that you're appreciating them.
13: Yeah, good, good. Thanks so much for joining
14: appreciate
13: us
14: them.
13: This afternoon. I realise you
17: sure
13: have a
17: can,
13: very tight and busy
17: yeah.
13: Today we're talking music, identity, creativity, and what it makes to carve out your own lane.
14: Even though I'm not in the biggest position yet,
16: artists, emerging artists around. I don't see myself stopping anytime soon. Good things happen. People like my song. You know, shamelessly plugging yourself. You also never know who's in the crowd with you.
13: Could I ask though? Like, okay, cool.
17: When I heard it back, I was like, oh my god, they put my laugh in there.
14: You know, like, you gotta build that community.
18: I think anyone at any level, no matter how much success they've had.
17: Yeah, sounds good.
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13: Who's your mob, where you're from, and whereabouts in the country are you?

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1: 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For example, families can combine voucher 1 and voucher 2 from 2026 and receive $100 towards an eligible activity. 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And if you're part of a community organisation, school or local network, you can also share information about the program with families in your community. 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

0: Good afternoon, and here comes the clearing. The rain chance drops right off today. Sydney 18 with a 25% chance of a passing shower. Parramatta 20 and mostly dry. Blue Mountain 16. Central Coast and Newcastle both 19. Around a 20% chance each. Shoalhaven 18 and largely clear. It's the overnight that'll get you. This is the coldest night of the week. Blue Mountain's bottoming out near 4 degrees. Parramatta and the Shoalhaven down to 8. Central Coast and Newcastle around 10. Sydney 12. Frost is possible in the higher and more sheltered spots, so watch for it on the road early tomorrow.
1: 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I'm here to shout out the Canes from Coonabarabran and also say, hey mum!

0: 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It's Kelly Winnie from Gammaragal Land, 25 years strong, Koori Radio. Keep going.
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0: recorded that.
1: I hope so. It was too slow anyway.

Aboriginal art, more than a painting. Imagine walking into a gallery, you see an Aboriginal painting. You see colour, lines, dots, shapes, patterns. Maybe you immediately think, that's beautiful. And it might be, but what if you're looking at more than a painting? What if you're looking at country, family, history, ancestors, law, identity, memory, a particular place, or a story that has been carried for generations? Aboriginal art is incredibly diverse because Aboriginal cultures across Australia are incredibly diverse. There isn't one Aboriginal art style, there isn't one Aboriginal story, there isn't one way of representing country. Different communities have different artistic traditions, different symbols, different materials, different cultural protocols, and different ways of communicating knowledge. That is why context matters. A painting can look abstract to someone who doesn't know the story behind it, but to the artist or community, the work may contain highly specific information. It might relate to a particular country. It might reference family. It may or might depict important places. It might communicate a story. It might represent a relationship between people and the environment, and sometimes this meaning isn't intended to be completely understood by everybody who sees it. That's important, because Aboriginal art has often been viewed through Western expectations. People sometimes want to know, what does this symbol mean? What does that dot mean? What does that shape represent? But there isn't always one universal answer. Meaning can depend on country, artist, community, and context. And sometimes asking the artist is the most respectful way to understand the work. There's another important issue. Aboriginal art has always become a major part of Australia's cultural and economic identity. You see, Aboriginal artwork in galleries, museums, tourist campaigns, public buildings, corporate

offices books, clothing, homewares, advertising. But popularity brings responsibility because Aboriginal art is not simply an aesthetic style that can be copied. Cultural designs and imagery can have specific connections to people and places. Taking an Aboriginal design and reproducing it without permission and selling it as decoration isn't the same thing as supporting Aboriginal art. This is where cultural appropriation becomes an important conversation. Who made the artwork? Who owns it? Who benefits from it? Does the artist receive recognition? Does the community have a say? And is a cultural meaning being respected? These questions don't mean people can't appreciate Aboriginal art. Quite the opposite. They help us appreciate it properly. Support Aboriginal artists, buy authentic work, learn about the artist, learn about the country. Listen to what the artist says the work means and understand that you're not simply buying a picture. You may be buying a piece of someone's cultural expression. For many Aboriginal artists, art can also be a way of continuing culture. A younger artist can take knowledge passed down through generations and express it using contemporary materials. Canvas, photography, film, digital media, sculpture, fashion, music, street art. Contemporary Aboriginal art isn't trapped in the past. It can be deeply connected to tradition while speaking about the present. It can talk about identity, politics, country, family, climate, colonization, survival, love, loss, hope, and everyday life. That's why Aboriginal art shouldn't be placed into a box and labeled traditional. Culture continues, artists change, communities change, technology changes, but the connection to country and identity remain. So the next time you see an Aboriginal artwork, take another moment before deciding what you are looking at. Don't just ask, do I like it? Ask, who made it? Where does it come from? What does it mean? And what story is the artist choosing to share? Because sometimes a painting isn't simply hanging on a wall. Sometimes it's carrying a relationship between people and country. Sometimes it's carrying memory. Sometimes it's carrying history. And sometimes it's carrying a story that has survived for generations. The canvas might be new, the story might not be.

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0: 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I manage Chemical Music Studio. 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
1: 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Yay!
2: Hello, my name is Sonny Dallas Law. I'm a Murray from Queensland. 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
1: Hello, I'm Adam Evans with the NIRS News. Two boys are among 34 Australians missing after flash flooding and a mudslide in Nepal. At least 60 people have been killed near the Nepal-Tibet border. 558 people are missing, according to Chinese authorities. Foreign Minister Penny Wong says the Department of Foreign Affairs is already responding to the tragedy.
2: We are currently deploying further DFAT personnel, including crisis response experts to the region. I've asked DFAT to ensure that we provide the support needed to these posts, particularly our post in Nepal.
1: With more nuclear-powered submarines to dock in WA under the AUKUS agreement, emergency services have mapped out an emergency plan in case of a radiation leak. The response includes handing out iodine tablets and potential evacuations in the unlikely event of a leak. Experts say the reactors are built with multiple layers of protection, making a serious accident extremely unlikely. Aircraft debris has been spotted by search and rescue crews looking for a plane that crashed on Tuesday near Groot Island in the Gulf of Carpentaria. The pilot believed to be on board has been identified as Tasmanian man Bob Bramley. Police divers are searching the seafloor today while local rangers and helicopters continue their efforts on the land and from the air. Northern Territory Police say their thoughts are with Mr. Bramley's family and loved ones. Cutting back on fertiliser use is helping the Great Barrier Reef, with two separate studies linking the change to cleaner water in the catchments. Researchers have found that sugarcane farmers have cut synthetic fertiliser by up to 50% over the past few decades. A second study shows that's leading to real water quality improvements at 75% of the 9 sites monitored.
3: This is a really encouraging message for landholders in the Great Barrier Reef catchments that what they're doing is making a difference.
1: That was Rebecca Bartley from the CSIRO on the ABC. Scientists say the cleaner water reaching the reef could help coral recover faster from bleaching events that have been driven by climate change. And humpback whales are stopping the feed in hotspots off the Australian coast during their annual migration. Researchers from Griffith University have used the social media post of citizen scientists to compile the most extensive database of humpback whale feeding behaviour. Dr. Olaf Manika says migrating whales favour some spots, mostly off southern New South Wales and Tasmania. We'll have more coming up next.
4: Census night was Tuesday, 11th of August. There's still time to complete the census. 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Authorised by the Australian Bureau of Statistics, Canberra.
5: Program sponsor.
1: To sport, and the National Rugby League will trial a new kickoff rule in tonight's grand final rematch between Brisbane Broncos and the Melbourne Storm. The idea is to let the side that concedes a try or goal decide if they want to receive the ball or kick off. The change was flagged ahead of the season. It's been trialled in games where both sides are out of finals contention. Storm coach Craig Bellamy says he's happy to see how it goes.
6: You're having the teams that, you know, can't make the eight, you know, doing nothing is a good idea, so we find out, you know, what it's like and the effect that will have on the game.
1: Now for a look at the capital city weather for tomorrow. Partly cloudy in Magajin, Brisbane with a top of 25. 20 and mostly sunny on Gadigal Country, Sydney, while it's 17 and mostly sunny on Ngunnawalgambri Country, Canberra. 15 and a shower or two in Nam, Melbourne, and cloudy in Nipaluna, Hobart with a max of 15. A top of 20 and mostly sunny in Tundunya, Adelaide. Partly cloudy and 21 degrees in Boorlie, Perth, and sunny in Garamilla, Darwin with a top of 34. If you have any stories that you'd like to share with us, you can send us an email to news@nirs.org.au. That's news@nirs.org.au.
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11: And today, one of the guests I have is...
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15: I want to be someone that's nice. Recognised internationally.
11: First Nations artist and a proud Gadigal man.
16: Yeah, I'm Aaron. Nice to speak to you again.
17: You're letting people know that you're appreciating them.
11: Yeah, good, good. Thanks so much for joining us this afternoon. I realise you have
16: sure
11: a
16: can, brother.
11: Very
16: how
11: tight
16: doing?
11: And
16: busy
11: schedule. Today we're talking music, identity, creativity, and what it makes to carve out your own lane.
17: Even though I'm not in the biggest position yet.
18: Emerging artists, emerging artists around. I don't see myself stopping anytime soon. Good things happen. People like my song. You know, shamelessly plugging yourself. You also never know who's in the crowd with you.
11: Could I ask though, like, okay, cool.
16: When I heard it back, I was like, oh my God, they put my laugh in there.
17: You know, like, you got to build that community.
19: I think anyone at any level, no matter how much success they've had.
16: Yeah, sounds good.
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2: Dobby and Kobe D are joining forces with the Australian Children's Music Foundation to bring songwriting workshops to young people in New South Wales Youth Justice Centres. The program, called Hear Me Out, Music Behind Bars, will launch at Cobham Youth Justice Centre in September 2026. The Australian Children's Music Foundation has been delivering music education programs in youth justice centres across Australia for more than 25 years. The new songwriting workshops will give young people in custody an opportunity to use music as a way to express themselves, explore their experiences, process emotions and build confidence. ARIO award-winning Filipino Muruwari rapper and composer Dobby will take part in the workshops alongside Gomeroi rapper, singer and songwriter Kobe D. Both artists will share their experience in songwriting, music production and storytelling, helping participants develop their own original songs. Dobby says songwriting can be healing and empowering, giving people the opportunity to tell their stories with agency and dignity. Kobe D says he looks forward to creating a safe space where young people can express themselves, find their voice, build confidence and recognise the strength and creativity they already have. The workshops will be led by musician and educator Murray Cook, who has decades of experience teaching songwriting and music in adult prisons. ACMF teacher, musician and songwriter Elle Flanagan will also take part, bringing more than 5 years' experience working with young people in youth justice centres and maximum security men's prisons. By the end of the program, each participant will have a written and developed an original song, collaborated with other young people and recorded their finished work. They will also gain practical skills in songwriting, melody creation and music production. The Australian Children's Music Foundation says music can help young people in detention process trauma and emotions, develop a stronger sense of identity, reconnect with education and build skills that can support their transition back into the community. The organisation currently delivers long-term music programs in the majority of the youth justice centres across Australia, with plans to expand the Hear Me Out Music Behind Bars songwriting workshops to more centres around the country. So that's Dobby, KBD in the Australian Children's Music Foundation, using the power of music to help young people find their voice and tell their stories.
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internal hatred. 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

Good afternoon, and here comes the clearing. The rain chance drops right off today. Sydney 18 with a 25% chance of a passing shower. Parramatta 20 and mostly dry. Blue Mountain 16. Central Coast and Newcastle both 19. Around a 20% chance each. Shoalhaven 18 and largely clear. It's the overnight that'll get you. This is the coldest night of the week. Blue Mountain's bottoming out near 4 degrees. Parramatta and the Shoalhaven down to 8. Central Coast and Newcastle around 10. Sydney 12. Frost is possible in the higher and more sheltered spots, so watch for it on the road early tomorrow.

Weep for antiquity. If another soul this moment passed through the grating of my back door, I could not mouth words of survival when the dying is getting younger and younger still, then quicker and quicker still.

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0: And we're back here at Kui Radio 93.7 FM. Coming up very shortly in September, we've got the Indigenous Literacy Foundation Day. I think it's on the 2nd of September, and we have one of the key organisers and stakeholders on the line, Lucas Proudfoot. How are you, bros?
1: Aaron, nice to be back again, brother, and yeah, hope everyone's well out there.
0: Yeah, it's good to have you on. I saw it come up on my feed that it was coming up, and I thought I've got to have a yarn and let the mob know and remind them that it is something definitely worthwhile getting behind. So
1: Yeah, definitely. It's good to be here.
0: So what's happening with it? It's Wednesday, September 2nd, and you'll be in town. What can the mob expect?
1: Yeah, brother, so it's the live stream starts at 10:30, so Wednesday the 2nd at 10:30, we're at the Sydney Opera House. We've got both in-house at the venue itself, kids will be coming, schools will be coming, along with, you know, a lot of industry that are involved with the foundation, but yeah. It also is a live stream that goes out right across Australia. For kindies and primary schools, and yeah, they can log in and they go via ilf.org.au/ILD to register to get involved. But country is our teacher is this year's theme, and you're going to see a film launch, which is going to be amazing, and you're going to meet little Ninika and Chris, and that's all Central Desert focused, and you're going to hear language, they're going to talk about their country, where they come from, and I'm hosting this year, so I'll be popping in and out. There's going to be live performance. I'll be doing music. You've got Brother Dobby and Josh Pike coming in and doing their songs for Busking for Change, and well, it's action-packed, and you've also got astronomers talking about, or astrophysicists, actually. That's a big word for me, but you've got Crystal Tanapoli and also Dr. Kristen Banks as well, and they're going to come in and talk about that. So it's just a whole range of First Nations stories, culture, language, and going to be a lot of fun, action-packed.
0: Yeah, it sounds like it's going to be a great, great big day. Wow. Is it when you say that mob can link in, so it's like a live feed, so it doesn't matter where you are in this great, great country of ours, we can get a live view into what's happening here in Sydney.
1: Yeah, all you got to do is jump online to ILF's website. It's front and centre, and you'll see you register. And then that live link is then provided, and then you just log in when that live stream starts. And I was involved with it last year for the first time, and I tell you what, it was seamless. It was great, and what a great feedback after the live stream went out for all the artists. I know for myself personally, getting DMs from educators, parents, and saying that their kids had a fantastic time, and that, they even sent some videos of them, their classes dancing and stuff. So it's very, very accessible, and I think that's a great way of doing it, especially at an iconic venue there on Gadigal country down there in Sydney and the Opera House. But mob right across Australia can watch it, and it doesn't matter where you are, as long as you've got that good internet. Not too patchy, eh? Not too patchy.
0: Well, the lineup's great. I'm pretty impressed with that. I mean, obviously Dobby and we got astrophysicists and all sorts getting into it, so that's really deadly. The video, just quickly before you go, I know you got to jump in and go grab the jar jams. The video, how did that get produced? How long did that take to make? And what was involved?
1: Well, I wasn't involved. You're talking about the film that's going to be launched. Well, just to quickly note too, there's also going to be a book launch as well from Central Australia, which is absolutely amazing. And so that's going to be Miss Daisy, and that talks about Daisy Ward from Warrakoona community, and so that's happening as well. And that's titled My Walk Through the Seasons, and it's a phenomenal story about Central Desert Australia. What was your question again,
0: brother? How did the film come about, and what's involved with it?
1: It's something that Ella Schofield, who works at ILF, she is one of the producers behind it. I can't answer that exact one. I just know that they'd spent a lot of time out on country with the mob, and that's they were in Mbantua and Nyurupi mob, and you'll hear that in the languages of Aranda and also Walpri. And but that was Ella and her team went out there to film that, so I believe that was done some months ago. So there was a lot of work that was done there, but what's really interesting is the stars of that is Ninika and Chris. They're coming with their family to, they're going to be there at the live stream on the day, so I'll be having a yarn with them during my, yeah, so that's, I guess, what you'll see when, you know, when it goes out, and then you'll hear on the day when everyone registers and watches that live stream, and it's free. That's the other thing too. It's completely free. So I think you'll get a lot of that backstory during the live stream.
0: Yeah. So again, it's www.ilf.org.au. And what was the /? /
1: ILD, Indigenous Literacy Day. So just the three letterings there, ILD, to register and get involved. But and again, even if you land on the main website, you'll see Indigenous Literacy Day, ILD. And yeah, I'm already, you know, there's a good groundswell. I was just out in Western New South Wales recently, and there was already mob and from different schools, you know, that were going to tune in on the day. And I was telling people about it, so you know. And what happens is too, a lot of people just log in their hall, and they'll have it up on a big on their big backdrop or their big screen that they have there, and then kids just sit down, they can watch it. And you know, the way, you know, the audio AV and tech is just spot on. I know last year it was pretty seamless, so I think working at a place like you know, the Opera House, you'd expect that, eh?
0: Yeah.
1: So, you'd hope so, eh?
0: Absolutely. Well, Debbie, Lucas, thanks so much for coming on air and joining us and just letting everybody know. Wednesday, the 2nd of September, live, free events, the Indigenous Literacy Foundation Day. Get amongst it. Yeah, thank you so much for coming on.
1: Yeah, thank you, brother, Aaron, and always good to yarn, and hope everyone has a good weekend, eh?
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1: Hello, I'm Adam Evans with the NIRS News. At least 160 people have been killed and almost 1,500 are missing following the deadly flash flood in Nepal. 34 Australians are among 800 foreigners missing in the border region between Nepal and Tibet. The federal government is sending crisis response experts to the region. Mona Sherpa from humanitarian organisation Care Nepal has told the ABC the country will need international support.
2: Looking at the massiveness of this disaster, our government is moving forward in a coordinated way. However, I feel support will be required in coming days and any kind of assistance.
1: The family of a pilot who is believed to have died in a plane crash in the Gulf of Carpentaria this week says they can't comprehend the great loss in their lives. The plane of Tasmanian pilot Bob Bramley crashed into the water near Groote Eylandt in the Gulf of Carpentaria on Tuesday. Aircraft debris was spotted yesterday and police divers are searching the seafloor today. Mr. Bramley's family has issued a statement saying there are no words, deeds or silver linings that can make this any easier, but our beloved Bob is gone. A new emergency plan spells out what would happen if radiation leaked from a nuclear-powered submarine docked in Perth. The plan, mapped out by emergency services in WA, covers everything from handing out iodine tablets to evacuating residents in the unlikely event of a radiation leak. Experts say the reactors are built with multiple layers of protection, making a serious accident extremely unlikely. The plan's been drawn up as more nuclear submarines are expected to rotate through WA under the AUKUS agreement. Citizen scientists have helped researchers get a new insight into the feeding habits of humpback whales. New research from Griffith University has found that whales feed off the coast when they migrate, which differs from traditional assumptions that they fast during their journey. Researchers made the finding by analysing social media posts by citizen scientists between 2013 and 2024. Dr. Olaf Manika says he found the whales stop in large numbers to eat.
3: We were surprised on how many we found, and also that, you know, there's certain areas that definitely stick out, like the south coast of New South Wales, Victoria and Tasmania. These are clear feeding hotspots for our humpback whales.
1: We'll have more coming up next.
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5: Program sponsor.
1: To sport, and in the NRL, star halfback Jerome Hughes returns for the Melbourne Storm's lineup for tonight's NRL Grand Final rematch against the Brisbane Broncos in Brisbane. He's missed the last three games with a hamstring injury. It's a far cry from last year's decider. Melbourne is 11th on the ladder and the Broncos are near the bottom in 15th place. Storm coach Craig Bellamy says it's been a tough season for both clubs.
6: You know, they won the competition last year and not playing in the finals this year. And yeah, as I said, you know, it was sort of hard for us to contemplate, I suppose, and it'd be hard for Madge and his boys as well, you know. I'd imagine, you know, they'll have the same mentality as us, want to finish off the year strongly.
1: Meanwhile, in the AFL, Geelong has been given a heavy fine for a controversial concussion clause in Jake Colajasny's contract. The AFL has fined the club $140,000 for failing to lodge the variation to his deal. Colajasny signed an agreement to protect the club and its medical staff from any future court action. The deal meant that the Cats defender would take responsibility for his concussions. Now for a look at the capital city weather for tomorrow. Partly cloudy in Magajin, Brisbane with a top of 25. 20 and mostly sunny on Gadigal Country, Sydney, while it's 17 and mostly sunny on Ngunnawal Gambri Country, Canberra. 15 and a shower or two in Nam, Melbourne, and cloudy in Nipaluna, Hobart with a max of 15. A top of 20 and mostly sunny in Tundunya, Adelaide. Partly cloudy and 21 degrees in Boorlie, Perth, and sunny in Garamilla, Darwin with a top of 34. If you have any stories that you'd like to share with us, you can send us an email to news@nirs.org.au. That's news@nirs.org.au.
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10: And today, one of the guests I have is...
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12: 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How are you?
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14: I want to be someone that's... Nice. Recognised internationally.
10: First Nations artist and a proud Gadigal man.
15: Yeah, Aaron, nice to speak to you again.
16: You're letting people know that you're appreciating them.
10: Yeah, good, good. Thanks so much for joining us this afternoon. I realise you
15: sure
10: have a
15: can, brother.
10: Very
15: how you
10: tight
15: doing?
10: And
15: busy
10: schedule. Today we're talking music, identity, creativity, and what it makes to carve out your own lane.
16: Even though I'm not in the biggest position yet,
17: emerging artists around. I don't see myself stopping anytime soon. Good things happen. People like my song. You know, shamelessly plugging yourself. You also never know who's in the crowd with you.
10: Could I ask though? Like, okay, cool.
15: When I heard it back, I was like, oh my god, they put my laugh in there.
16: You know, like, you gotta build that community.
18: I think anyone at any level, no matter how much success they've had.
15: Yeah, sounds good.
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1: Thank you so much for listening in. It is 10 past four, and the early bird catches the worm, and Uncle is early this afternoon. So Uncle Buddy Knox is in the studio live with us this afternoon. Thank you so much for joining us.
2: Yeah, thanks for having us. I don't know about early. I'm on like a total Blackwell's time.
1: Right, you're on your time.
2: Yeah. Well, we made it though. Any earlier, we wouldn't have made it. I'm only joking. No, thanks for having us though.
1: That's all right. Thanks for being here, Uncle. We were just yarning about big sounds coming up, and I wanted to first ask about how you started, obviously, back when you were eight, 9 years old, I think the story goes. And we just wanted to yarn about what's been going on. And
2: when everything was black and white.
1: Yeah.
2: No, music was around our family. Like any Murrays, any Blackwells. Music around the family all the time. If someone played a guitar, well, everyone had a go at it. And that's my father played, so I wanted to play, so I learned how to play too. Well, I got taught by my mother first, and that's just went from there, because we just like music, and I would have been about, well, it was 1977. That's when I learned how to play. My mother taught me then, and then after a few years, my father had an airplane wreck, and he was involved in two airplane wrecks in the one day, and he survived. I was only talking to him last week, and that's when he asked me to play for him. And so that's what happened. That's how it all kicked up from back then. Yeah. And also he was a rock and roll guy. My father played. He liked rock and roll. He liked Chuck Berry. That's why I like Chuck Berry. He liked Jerry Lee Lewis. He liked any of them old. He liked Elvis. He liked any of them old rock and roll guys. Yeah. So that's where I came up through there too.
1: Richie Valens and all that. Richie Valens?
2: Yeah, well, not so much him.
1: Yeah.
2: It was more like Chuck Berry. He even liked them old Crooner guys. Like he didn't mind, Bobby Darin and Ricky Nelson, all them guys. He's anyone that was popular too, and he also liked country music. So Charlie Pride was big for everybody. That's why we liked him too. And then some old country guys like Slim Dusty. He listened to them. So I'm probably the only blues artist that know a lot of country songs. You know what I mean? Because we came up that way. Going way back now, Aaron.
1: Exactly. With Chuck Berry being like a huge inspiration, what was it about his style that captured the imagination?
2: It was his guitar.
1: Yeah,
2: that's what I liked. He just had a good style though. But I liked that cherry red. He had a 335 cherry. He had all different types, but a lot of them was just that Gibson style guitar. I never seen him play a Fender. I didn't see B.B. King play Fender either. I saw Freddie King play one. I saw a video of him playing it. And Albert Collins, he played Fender. But Chuck was the one. And I just liked his guitar and his rock and roll. You know, that old... What's that one? I said, go, go, Johnny, go. I said, go. Everybody know that in the old days anyway. Yeah, that's and I wanted to be just like Chuck Berry. I didn't want to be like B.B. King or any of the Muddy Waters or anybody. I wanted to be just like Chuck. When I think about it and dream about it, I was the guitar player. Not Chuck, it was me. I used to dream like that. I just dreamed that I could see myself on a stage and playing just like, not Chuck, me, with Chuck's guitar. It's weird, but it's a dream that you have. You know, you got to have one. So, yeah, that's how I started to, you know, when I was young. And I never got a, you can't get a Gibson straight away. Not one of them like Chuck got. You got to be rich or have worked for it to get your gear, get your guitar, I mean. So, yeah, it took a while, but, yeah, we've got a couple now. But yeah, that was good.
1: You've worked for a while now for those ones.
2: Yeah,
1: you've got a couple. Yeah, you toured with your dad around 15, 16.
2: Yeah, I was about 14.
1: 14. Yeah,
2: I remember playing at the South Indian Juniors at 14, and I got into this gig all right.
1: Yeah.
2: But at the end, they tell me when I took my amp down, and when I got down to the bottom, because they put a black fella right up top, had to carry the gear way up. And one time I got down, like after the gig, and was putting my, I was putting my guitar and amp into the car. They wouldn't let me back in, because I was too young. I didn't have ID. I went in with everybody, but I come out, just me and one other boy come out. He was older. He had 18-year-old ID. No, he wasn't even. Jeez, I can't remember. Anyway, they wouldn't let me back in, but that's okay because I didn't have to carry any gear. But yeah, so 14. Yeah, it was good fun though. I'd rather do that than go to school. It wasn't good at school. It just wasn't. I seemed like I wasn't welcome to be there. I wasn't learning anything, so I just got out. I'd rather not. And the teacher knew. The principal, the deputy guy, he knew. He knew that he said, "You're winning a gold guitar when you get out." I said, "I don't know. We'll see." But so they knew what I was doing. I wasn't doing anything at school, so I left. But my father, he had the aeroplane crash by this point, and he was, you know, he's recuperating, and I was practicing along with what they were doing. So I was ready to hit the road, and I did. So if I work with anyone today, I'll tell them not to do that. They need to go to school. you got to be a smart singer or smart guitar player. You can't be one that's not very educated. You know, you got to know what you're doing. So the only way to be, and that helps you to get where you want to go, because you're pretty smart. So I said, go to school, you watch, you'll be right.
1: So, what was it like back then, like being 14 and not being allowed to come back in? And, you know, it just seems like...
2: So it was tough. It wasn't tough. The tough part about it is because it was a struggle for black fellas to get in and play at different places. And that's why we had to put up with certain things like that, you know, especially out west of state. Like, you just had to navigate your way around the place, but, you know, knew where you could be, and you avoided places you couldn't be. A lot of times you couldn't stay in the motel or the caravan park. You just had to camp in the car or some people's house, in the yard, in the backyard, in the car. You know, just... You might get a place where they let you there, so you just navigate your way around the place. But it was tough. We had a lot of things happen. I have things happen in playing in music that a lot of people my age would not have experienced it. Like when we played up in Moree when after there was a shooting up there in the 80s and when. One of my cousins, he was shot, and a couple of them was. There was Rocky Ty, Jackie McIntosh, he died, and this other girl got shot, and the town just went crazy, and they asked us to go up a couple of months later to play at a football presentation night, And Uncle Lyle rang us up, and Duba, Doug McGray, they asked us to go up. And they said, if you go up there, they're looking to blow up the hall. They can't blow the, like, there was a bomb scare in the room, in the hall, in Moree. And my father said, yeah, we got to go. And my mother said, right, you're not taking Buddy, would you? He said, he got to go with me. So I went too. And this bomb scare happened. And I got to tell you the story. So the bomb scare happened. But what happened just before that, one old fella, his name was Kenny Culp. He's another cousin, he passed now. Kenny Culp come up on the stage, and he said to my father, he said, right, can you announce that there's a bomb in the room? And my father looked at him and said, you do it. And he looked at me and said, let's get the hell out of here. He wasn't going to stand there and announce it. We just took off. But it was scary. I was only a young kid. Mm. You know, the riots. They had riots up in Inala one night. It's just, you know, turned away from the... you couldn't get a camp at the trailer parks, our caravan parks. It's just you had to navigate your way around. That's all. You just knew where you couldn't go. But it was all fun, you know. Rather be there than playing, like being at school. Tell you what, though. I remember when they had Courier Radio in that little house. I don't know where it was. Do you know where that is?
1: Oh, when it was Skid Row?
2: No, it was just here.
1: Before they built this one?
2: Yeah, it was just here somewhere there.
1: Yeah.
2: Maybe that building
1: just next
2: there.
1: Next door, yep.
2: Yeah, I remember when it was there. Yeah, we come in then.
1: Yep.
2: That would have been about 82 or 3 somewhere there. It was, pretty cool. I had a yarn with everybody. I remember that. But, it was always good fun, though, yeah. We're still having fun, though. I can't even dig a ditch now. I got to play music. I got to play music now. That's all I got.
1: that's actually something that I didn't think about asking. Like the transition from being around from when the old Courier Radio was here to now. Like I'm only a young fella. I've only been around in the scene for a little while. And to see the difference. Like can you see a positive change for...
2: Always positive, always. Yeah, no, that's always... That's it. That was the thing, the positive change about everything. It was just tough back then, you know. You know, we don't... You know, you go through the battles, but, you know, you don't have to keep going through them all the time, but you do, because they might come up, but it's always positive change. Yeah, you gotta, look at this, jeez. You can't, yeah. I remember all the old guys. It was like I was young around old Vic, brother Vicky Sims and old Uncle Jimmy, old Col Hardy, Oriel Andrew, Bob McLeod, Max Silver, and the Black Lace Band. Harry Williams. I was a young fella around all these guys. I don't know if many people know that, but that's what I did. I was just travelling around with my father. I was so, you know, and I think they're pioneers of a lot of them are pioneers of Aboriginal music in this country. And I just feel good to, you know be around that. And that's what I bring with me when I come on, since I've come up. You know, bring a lot. What I take little bits from each one. So that's let's talk about my new CD. I've been on the road that long.
1: I was just saying there's some great stories, you have some great yarns, and you know, is there anything memorable around that time that you want to share with Mom?
2: Around which time?
1: Really? Oh, you obviously like any of the guys that you know.
2: I also played 10 years off and on with Warrumpy Band. I was in that band. And, you know, to be a part of that as well. Played with Oriel Andrews. Like, she was the first Indigenous woman to perform on a national television with the Reggie Lindsay show. And she's also on that... Who's that old fellow? There's an old guy called... Oh, I can't think of his name. Anyway, he's in Melbourne. But Ernie Sigley was his name. Did you say that? Ernie Sigley. She was part of that show too. Being around these people, that group of people that I mentioned then, that's the best time for me, being around them. They were stars in my mind, so I was a star when I was around them. So, and hitting the road, and I just thought it was so good. We had an old bomb car, but it was so good to be in it, you know. At a amp that, we so precious today with our amps. I mean, I had an old, terrible, broken down old amp. But I thought it was cool. And you got to learn to fix everything. Fix your own leads, muck around with your amp, get a shock every now and again, mucking around with it. Strings, you had to, sometimes you had to repair them, learn how to repair them. But everybody knows this. I'm nothing special when it comes to any of that stuff. That's what you do in them old times. So, but what I'm saying about it is it was fun. It was good. It was the good times. Way better then. That was the best time. Although it's good now too. Get to play the blues, you know, get around, be around all these different venues and people. And plus, you know, over years you learn how to mentor and teach younger people certain things that I took from everybody else. So I don't just make it up. I learn it from different people that I come up with. And I have I had a mentor myself. It wasn't my father, but he was always there. But I had another old guy. His name was Randall. And he was a drummer. And I learned a lot about music from him, how to do music in it. So I learned a lot about that to help the younger people. But no, it was always good, hitting the road and being a part of all that. I didn't go to school, so I was all right. But I read all right today, but I don't read no more. I don't worry about it. But yes, it's not like it used to be today, like how it used to be. You know, that's what I like.
1: Can you? I've got Mission Laurie, your brand new track queued up next to go. But before we do that, can you maybe expand a little bit more on Randall? Like,
2: Randall. He was a drummer. He must have believed in me because he always asked me to come and play with an artist that he played with, and I asked him to come and play with my father and be part of what we did. He's a white guy, but he was a music like. Yeah, encyclopedia. Yeah, you just knew all the stuff that I didn't know. Cause he's older than my father, so, and he told me about different artists, if I was looking at guitars, he'd always help me to, you know, he knew what was good and sounded good. He's around it since the '60s, so, he just taught me. But he showed me like all different artists. I listened to a bit of Steely Dan, Canned Heat, even a little bit of Doobie Brothers. Certain people that we wouldn't have listened to, you know, we didn't come up with. That's what he did. He taught me about who's who in music and. And don't just listen to that one, you know. When you're young, listen to all different music, and if you can find your genre, you can stay there, and you know, build that up. Or if you've got a couple of them that you want to build up, do it. But you can't do it unless you listen to different music, and that's what he showed me. And I got to say, though, Randall, he told me about the one drop in reggae. You heard of that?
1: No, I haven't.
2: One drop.
1: What's a one drop?
2: That's they leave the one out. They don't count the one. So they leave the one out. They don't count the one. So he told me about that. Jeez, I wouldn't have known that. And I still, still learning today, though. But he taught me that sort of stuff, you know, that I wouldn't have learned about.
1: Yeah. Well, Uncle, we're gonna play, with your indulgence, I'm going to play Mission Laurie.
2: Mission Laurie. You want me to tell you about that?
1: Yeah, if you want to do it before or after, I don't mind.
2: No, let's do it now.
1: Let's do it now? Yeah, absolutely.
2: That's where I can have a drink.
1: Yeah. Thank you, folks. Kiwi Radio, here with Uncle Buddy Knox.
2: So what do I do? Will I talk about it?

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3: The good old days.
2: Good old days. You've said that I don't have the blues, but the blues has got me.
3: Oh, look, just how it is here.
2: Yeah?
3: I didn't... You know, when you're young, you don't know a lot of this stuff. Just worked that out as you're coming through, and I sat in the room I lay in the room on the bed, I just play blues stuff, and then if I go and play with someone else, they're not doing it. Like my father wasn't doing it, and anyone else I played with, they wasn't doing it. But if I go in the room and lay on the bed just on my own, I play blues, and that's. It was always there, is what I'm saying. So, and that's what I like to do. So, and if, like I said, you find your thing and you stay with it. Look, over the years, it hurts me, and then it helps me.
2: Yep.
3: So, coming from where up around Tamworth, it's not a blues town. They don't play blues around here. They don't have blues. You can play it, but you get about four people show up. Unless Fiona get a crowd in. She'll get a crowd in, but they're not blues people, but it's a crowd. You know, same at least as people. And but you don't. Yeah, so because I don't play country music, and I don't know how I would play country music today. I mean, the country music we used to play, that's way in the past. But, you know, the blues up there is not a thing. So it hurts. And then... You get the opportunity to go and play at some of these places where, like blues festivals, and that's where it's good. So, but I stay solid with what I am. I don't try, and I can't be anything else anyway. So it'd be gammon if I tried and be a country guy, reggae guy, or whatever. You just got to be yourself, and if you find it, hang on to it. But it takes a bit. That's one thing Randall helped me with too, though. Yeah.
2: In 2006, actually, I want to go on about Big Sounds, but in 2006 it was pivotal because you formed your own band. You came. How did that, you know, describe that? Yeah.
3: That's you got the mic there, Fiona.
2: No, she doesn't.
3: You got to get on the mic.
2: Got to get her on the mic.
3: Yeah.
2: No, we're getting head shakes. She's like, no.
3: Well, you'd have to get on it now.
2: Yeah.
3: I

0: I went and watched in the early 80s. I watched in Moree. Not only watched it, we played. We played at this, at the PCYC in Moree. Remember when the wrong side of the road was travelling around? Jeez, you would have been old. You wouldn't have been born.
1: No, I wasn't born then. Sorry.
0: You might not. But anyway, but the wrong side of the road was just travelling around. They was promoting it, and the band was there, like Us Mob. I know Us Mob was there. I wasn't sure if No Fixed Address was there. But I remember Carol Carboni and the boys, and I just thought I'd bring that up. I mean, jeez. what was you talking about? I can't remember now.
1: Oh, it was 2006.
0: Oh, that's right.
1: Yeah.
0: So I just...
1: That's right. I'm listening to you.
0: But, And I saw Carol play that. He played a Les Paul. I think it was either him or Andrew Donnelly. Andrew Donnelly was part of Black Lace here in Sydney. I think he had a black Les Paul, but so did Carol. And I think I don't think he did. But anyway, he had this Gibson, and I got a chance to play it. So, and it was about 1982. So, it was always there to play them blues, with a guitar like that. Oh, jeez. But I didn't get a chance of doing that. We just did what we did throughout the 80s, Sammy Butcher and the boys out of Warrumpi Band came to our place in the early 90s. There's Sammy, there was the lead singer George, and the brothers, one of Sammy's other brothers, they all passed now. Except for Sammy, he's still here, still with us. And then throughout that, I played off and on with Warrumpi throughout the 90s, my father, Oriel, all these other people I'd play for. And there's one white lady, her name was Juanita, but I got a chance to play rockabilly, and I didn't even know what that was. But I could play it because I could hear it, and I knew I couldn't play it like the rockabilly do, but I could play it. So I had the opportunity to do that. And being around Warrumpi, you get around reggae guys as well, and rock and roll. I know Vicky Sims. He was an old rocker, he called it. So, being around all that. But what I wanted to do was play blues, and I never couldn't do it. And then one day... Did I get that mic, Fiona? I asked Fiona a question because she knows about this. Fiona had to show up for me to do it.
1: Okay.
0: Yeah, so Fiona can get that mic there. Well, I don't want to get it wrong, that's all.
1: Yeah.
0: Yeah, now Fiona came around and saw me playing with the rockabilly girl. And I was just over it. That's where you got to come in. Just chime in there, Fiona.
2: Oh, buddy, are you serious?
0: Yeah, just for a little bit. Because I'm not sure. You had to see this. I wouldn't have done this otherwise.
2: So the first time I saw Buddy was in a hotel in Tamworth, which is the heart of country music, with Juanita, who...
0: Juanita was the girl.
2: Great talent.
0: The rockabilly.
2: She's pretty unpredictable on stage, but I was watching this person with a beautiful guitar, and I remember thinking, what a great guitar player, Buddy doesn't want to be there.
0: Oh, I didn't want to be there.
2: Sitting, playing, disengaged. But... that's the first time I saw Buddy, but then, like maybe 2 years later, I got introduced to Buddy through Randall, the guy who spoke about.
0: That's the man.
2: And I remember saying to Buddy, "Oh, you're such a good artist. Why don't you have your own band?" And he said, "I don't know how to do that." And
0: couldn't get the gig. Couldn't.
2: Yeah. I don't know. I was a bit cocky, I guess, and I said, "I'll help you." And I did start to help him. And I remember the first time I caught up with Buddy to write his bio, I was so shocked at all the things that he'd done. And that day he couldn't see that it was a remarkable history.
0: I never even thought about it like that. It's just a
2: And it was paid.

0: pages and pages. And I think probably at first it was hard. We actually went to Wagga Blues Festival as just a band that I'd begged the director to let us have a spot. And I said, you don't have to pay us. We just want to break in. And we went down there. They did give us some $500 for expenses. Wagga's a long way from Tamworth. And after the first gig, the whole festival was absolutely abuzz with this newcomer to their blues scene, and it was Buddy. And we had three gigs, I think, and on the third night they couldn't let everybody in the hotel because it was too packed. That was actually the turning point, was to kick one door and get in a mainstream position with Buddy. Anyway, he, you know, we got some money to do an album, and that was a good promotion tool. So it sort of just started by chance. I work at a hospital. I don't know about promoting blues artists.
1: But no, but I didn't know.
0: He was so good.
1: There's no way I could have.
0: And success breeds success. That's actually where it started.
1: We only guitar players. Like, I mean, I only play the guitar. I can't. I said, you know what I used to say? No one's going to listen to me unless I get a pretty white girl to say it. And then they started listening to me. I don't get it, that what she was saying is what I wanted them to hear. They wouldn't listen to me, but I got to be honest, they listened. But it's just how it was in them days. It's not that no more. That's different now. You have to do these type of things. Even if you only even started a riot out of Canamble. No, she didn't. It was just, there was a family feud. She got the guy kicked out that was in that feud. She got him kicked out. And he went, he said, well, he told him to shove it, and went out the front, and he got into a fight out the front with the people he was feuding because Fiona got him kicked out. It was scary too. Now, I've seen it over the years, but without that, I wouldn't have got a start on it. I couldn't. It was, you know, I played Bluesfest for 2 years. I only got this little bit in the bottom of the paper. And this other guy hardly doing anything. He got a big picture in the paper.
2: Big write-up, yeah.
1: It's just because it's not a blues town. It's not only that, because, you know, we had things like, oh, publicans said, tell Fiona to ask me not to sing original Aboriginal at the next gig the next night. And that's, I don't know why. There's a lot of Murrays there that night, a lot of Blackwells. I think the money is still the same. I don't know what he was worried about. But, you know, things like that. But that, it's all changed. It's getting a lot better. So, yeah, that just started in 2006.
2: Yep.
1: Well, that did. I started way back before that. Geez. I even won a couple of Blues Awards. And I said to him, well, I'm a newcomer, but I'm not a real newcomer, but I'm a newcomer. To the, you know, the blues, the chain music, Blues Music Awards. So, yeah, it was starting 2006, that's right.
2: Well, you just mentioned original Aboriginal. Do you mind if we play that track? I know it's part of your older, you know, previous stuff.
1: Yeah, you can play it if you want.
2: And I can, and then we'll come back and play some more of your new album as well.
1: Yeah.
2: And talk maybe a bit more on Big Sounds. Is that all right with you, Uncle?
1: Yeah.
2: Awesome. All right, guys, we're going to play some original Aboriginal by Uncle Buddy Knox. And don't go anywhere. We're having a great yarn here, and you're listening to Koori Radio 93.7 FM.

0: Uncle Bunny Knox with original Aboriginal, some of the older stuff. 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
1: Yeah.
0: And the riot starter. Nice. Look, you're playing. Let's come forward, and you're going to Big Sounds. Yeah. You're going to be playing Big Sounds. You're going to be playing some new songs from your album. How did you get involved with that, Uncle?
1: With what the
0: Big Sound?
1: Well, Fiona, I asked Fiona.
0: Yeah, look, the mic's on for you. It's all good. Go
2: thank
0: for
2: you,
0: it.
2: Thank you. So, Buddy, I applied to get your spot.
1: Yeah, just, Big Sounds. That's not what it is.
0: Yeah.
2: I didn't expect you to get a spot because I'd applied to South Southwest previously, years ago, and, you got a spot. So it's the biggest assembly of talent buyers in the Southern Hemisphere. So,
1: and now we're going to turn up and see what happens. Look, I mean, I played it all over the country here, playing blues. You never know. You might get over, get a contact overseas somewhere. Or they'll tell us to leave.
0: is that part of the bucket list of things to do? Like you want to play overseas?
1: No, I don't have, that's all finished. Bucket list gone now. I don't have that. I done all. The only thing is just what we're doing now and do more of it. And get overseas, that's all. If we can. If not, we just keep doing what we're doing. Yeah. So there's no, I don't know, what the hell could we put on a bucket list?
2: Overseas?
1: That's it. Just get overseas and do some more there. Tell some of these stories can I get a recording of this interview? Because I can take and make songs out of it. I forgot all about a lot of them stories. But that's what this new album does. Talks about some of the old stories. Like the Mission Lorry we played before is about how black fellas used to go to town. They couldn't get into town. My father's generation, when they was young, they couldn't go to town without being on the Mission Lorry. Mm-hmm. If you did, you had to get back out the mission. So that's, I think stories like that in Bunganya where I was, where we lived when I was born. Like, I was born in Gundiwindi, but we lived out at Bunganya. So there's a story about that. And like our people are from Tumala, and I got people in Moree, Mungandai, even my old grandmother on my mother's side was out of Tirihaiai. So, we all that area there is all out where we came from. And in the Biggumbull too. I'm also connected with the Biggumbull people up around Gundiwindi area. So there's stories about all that in this new recording.
0: Yeah, I was just looking at the cover, Playing With House Money. Where did the name come from?
1: From me, yeah. We're just going to go for it. We're not worrying about the lines. We're just going to go for it and see what comes of it. Just have a crack at it. But if you go to the thing, to some of those casinos, Aaron, the house always wins. But that's what's coming back. I was trying to have a crack. I didn't know if it's a good name for an album, but I just said bugger, I'll go with that. Could have called it Bunganya. Or something, I don't know. That was all about. Just go having a crack and going for it now. I'm not too worried. Like, just because we were concerned early, how if we can get this and get that, maybe try and, make our way up, make it big, whatever. But that ain't happening, so we just keep, just go for it and see how things happen. And if we get to this Big Sound, we're going to, if the right man hears it, hear what we got, mountains could move.
0: You got me sucked in. I'm listening everywhere.
1: If the right man hear us. But that's right, though. If the right guy hears you never know. Anything could happen. So I'm just playing with ours, mate.
0: What's your favourite song on the album, Michael?
1: Mission Lorry and Bunganya.
0: Yep, so we've done that one. Has you got the second one? Second favourite?
1: Bunganya.
0: Bunganya? All right.
1: Bunganya.
0: Bunganya. Where is it? Number 9.
1: You're going to do it?
0: You're going to do it live? Oh,
1: yeah, but that's it. So people out there listening,
0: it's not
1: Aaron gave me this electric guitar. And you listen to this. I'm going to turn the mic down. You hear that?
0: Yep.
1: Oh, you can hear it?
0: I can hear that.
1: So I'll sing this song. It's on this new album called House Money, but we're playing with House Money. And it's a song called Bunganya. This is where I lived when I was born. It was 75 kilometres west of Gundiwindi. And it's just a little village. It wasn't an Aboriginal settlement, but a lot of black wallas lived there. So, and when my mother was in labour, she had to, dad, not she, but they got an ambulance from Toobie to go all the way 75 kilometres into Gundiwindi for me to be born. And they made it. They got bogged a couple of times, but my father followed the ambulance in his car with his mate and whatever. They pushed the ambulance out. And I was born. And the other thing about this song, Bunganya, my first ever memory was out at Bunganya. And this is how the song goes. It's, I don't know if you can hear that. That's a bit... It's cool. Rail line rolling east-southwest in a dusty red border town. Old Collis was a fiddler hand. That's old grandfather. Keeping steam lines rolling round. Grandmother stopped the southwest man on that bitter winter dawn. Put my mother on board. I was aching to be born. Yeah, Bunganya, Bunganya, feeling forever alone. Bunganya, Bunganya, crossed that world on my own. The undeniable listen.

0: But a rail shed rain pouring deep up my knee.
1: Hello night, everyone. 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
0: One small boy was all I could see. 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And Bongania, Bongania, I'm feeling forever alone. 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

Kia ora koutou, talofa lava, malole, soifua. Welcome to another feed of Pūhoa and Pork Bones. You're with me, Kimberly, for the next 2 hours. And we haven't been in the studio for a live show for a couple of weeks because I've been on holidays, been doing a Euro summer, or my version of a Euro summer, which was really lovely. And I am so looking forward to the Sydney summer coming. Anyway, before we kick off the show, I would like to acknowledge I'm broadcasting from the traditional lands of the Gadigal people of the Eora Nation, and I pay my respects to the elders, past and present, and acknowledge that this land is, was, and will always be traditional Aboriginal land. Now, tonight's show can be streamed live via the Koori Radio website, which is www.kooriradio.com. And we've also got the Koori Radio app. We're also on the iHeartRadio app, and there's loads of apps that you can listen to us on. 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Check out all the links on the Pūhoa and Pork Bones socials. Now, so even though this is the last Thursday of August, it's actually the first time that on Pūhoa and Pork Bones we're going to be playing the New Zealand On Air music releases, the freshers for August. And there was heaps on there. So this week we're going to actually play 15 brand new tracks that were released on the New Zealand On Air Music August release. So that's 14. That's a lot. And it's including, so one of our favourites of the show is Ray, and he has joined a new collective called Uncle. And so they're a hip-hop collective, and they've got a new track called, what is it called? Let me just see. I can't remember off the top of my head. It is called, they're called Uncles, sorry, not Uncle, Uncles. And their song is Tino Kino. Now, this, the Tino Kino is already, I think, on the Koori Radio playlists, like rotation. So you may have already heard it, but it's also going to be the first time we play it on Pūhoa and Pork Bones tonight. So I'm very excited. But first off, what we're going to do, we're going to have a bit of an intro with some jazz soul. And this is the first song I'd like to play tonight from the New Zealand On Air August release. And it is by an artist called Tiger Lotus. And the track is called Tiger in the Garden.

0: My name's Kimberly. You're listening to the Poo Ha and Pork Bones Radio Show on Koori Radio 93.7 FM, 2 Live and 2 Deadly. Now, that last track, all those tracks you just heard actually are from our August Freshers. We just played 5 of our 14 favourites. So that last track we just heard was Oakley Grinnell with the track called Handle It featuring King Roo. We also heard Sun and Water with their new song called Get Up. We had Corella with Not I. Louis Baker with a jazzy soul number called Trouble. And at the top, one of my favourite songs, except for the last 19 seconds, not too keen on the last 19 seconds, but the rest of it, love it, was Tiger Lotus with the brand new track Tiger in the Garden. Now, all of those songs are available on all platforms, so go download to your heart's content. Or listen if you're using Spotify or any of those other streaming platforms. But it's now time to get the lowdown on what's happening in Aotearoa with a bit of Pānui. Now let me just see if I can get this Pānui intro going. Let's see if it works. Perfect. There you go. So what is happening over in Aotearoa? So let me go. I'm going to get all these stories are from rnz.co.nz. So if you want any more details, please go there. But the first story I want to just talk about, I'm using the mouse wrong. Here we go. A scarlet fever case has been confirmed at a Wellington primary school, at the Brooklyn Primary School. So it's a contagious bacterial infection, and it's like a strep condition, and it's very contagious. It's not as scary as it used to be, but little kids can get hospitalised, and it can be very dangerous. You need treatment with antibiotics. So that's interesting. That's in Wellington. Other news is in terrible news is an offender on the run after a double homicide in South Auckland today. Two people have been found dead in South Auckland, and they're looking for the offender or offenders. So that was discovered today at 1:45 in New Zealand time. So I guess that's 11, because they're 2 hours ahead, aren't they? Yep, 11:45 a.m. our time. So no update on that, but that's scary news. Another interesting story, and it's always the way, right? This one is about big brands and targeting little ones. So in Westport, there's this food truck. I think they're called Mr. Chops. And they only open up their food truck 3 days a week, right? So they're not opened up every day of the week. So they open 3 days a week, and they've got a special. They have a weekly special. And their burger this week is called the Chops Big Mac. And it's a burger with two beef patties, cheese and, special sauce and a lettuce. But anyway, they got a cease and desist letter from McDonald's. So McDonald's said, hey, you're breaching our IP. You can't be using the words Big Mac. And they're like, how do you even know about us, right? Like, we're freaking in Westport. We're not in the US. But anyway, they've had to have a big chat with the lawyer and just say, it's just a weekly special. So the lawyer for McDonald's has kind of said, oh, okay, yep. what did he say? Hogg. Alex Hogg said, he's one of the owners of Mr. Chops, said that they explained, once we explained that it was our burger of the week and that it wasn't going to appear again, the lawyer for McDonald's was like, yep, sweet, case closed. So I don't know if the lawyer actually said, yep, sweet, but if he did, that's pretty good. But anyway, that's just another example of, it's interesting, right? It's just a small food truck in Westport, hasn't got international attention, but yet a big brand, they're everywhere, and they'll come in and find you and stop you doing anything that could possibly infringe on their rights. Another article that I thought was quite interesting coming out of New Zealand is they're doing a warning on space vapes. So apparently there's quite an influx of vapes in New Zealand that have got sedatives in them, and High Alert, which is New Zealand's early warning system for dangerous drugs, issued a warning over pods laced with an anesthetic drug called etomidate. And anyway, the vapes that are these space vapes are called space oil, K-pods, space vapes, or Eto. And basically, it can cause involuntary muscle jerking or twitching, loss of coordination, drowsiness, dizziness, confusion, hyperventilation, low blood pressure, and low heart rate. And so they're just saying, be wary of that. If you're having any problems, make sure you go and get medical assistance. But Yeah, they just, yeah. People who are also having seizures, so just be aware of that. Another story that I wanted to talk about was the South Island. So down in the South Island, heavy snow has closed highways and has actually triggered severe avalanche warnings. And people in parts of Queenstown have been asked to conserve water after a slip affected a water treatment plant. So it's looking pretty serious. So areas of South Island have been hit with heavy rain and snow, causing roads and obviously the avalanche warning. It's going to be monitored overnight. But yeah, so just be careful. Everyone, thoughts and prayers are with everybody in the South Island. Hope everyone's safe and warm. It does look like it would be great for snow conditions. People are being urged to stay out of the backcountry, though, until the stormy weather has passed. But there we go. Okay, that is Pānui for this week. If you want to know any more, please go to rnz.co.nz. But what I thought we'd do now is we might get some more August freshers. So what have we got next? Oh, this is what we've got next. We have got the uncles. So this is, I think it's Ray. Let me just see who else is in it, if I can. May not have it. Oh, I haven't got it up. So we'll play it now for you. The song is called Tino Kina, and it's by the Uncles. And in the while the song's playing, I'll try and find out who the artists are of the Uncles. But here it is.
1: 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Black Power.

Follow hope the future does us proud, yeah. Hope the future does us proud, yeah. Hope the future does us proud. Hope the future does us proud.

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My name is Kimberly. Now, that track we've just heard as well, these last five tracks you've just heard are from the New Zealand On Air August, New Zealand On Air Music August release. And this is part of the hip-hop R&B releases for this month. That last track was by Razor Beesa featuring TK Paradstar. And the track Prodigal. Very pretty at the end, wasn't it? Now, the track before that, apologies, I did not give the language warning, but there was a couple cuss words in there, so I do apologise. Let me know on social media if it has offended you, but no intention. I'm sorry, I didn't do the language warning. That track was called Pop Off. And then we heard Jess B with her track See You There, another bit of a vibe. Then we had Queen Shirley, which is a brand new track for, I've not actually heard of the artist Queen Shirley, or might be Queen Shirley, with the track called Mama Loves You. So there was a bit of, I got a fright during that track because I hadn't listened to the whole way through it before I chose it to play tonight. And there was a baby crying. And I thought, oh my gosh, there's a baby in the studio. But there was not. I was on the track. That was another good one. But at the top was Uncles with their track, Tino Kino. Now, the three artists that make up Uncles are Ray, Swizzle Jaeger, and Plastic Ponamu. And they've actually got an interesting way about how they've come about. So Ray, he's had millions and millions of streams, loads of radio hits. And Swizzle Jaeger, he's been in the studio. He was a great person to come and chat to. Like, he told us how he got his name. He's kind of like, oh, I'm bummed out now because he's changed different stories about how he got up. You know, he just made it up and now he has to use it all the time. But he's done a lot. He's got great social media and does a lot of iwi radio support. He's actually also does sound on a lot of television shows. But anyway, what happened was that... Uncle started because Swizzle was doing, was opening for Kneecap on their Aotearoa tour in March last year. And Plastic and Ray were featuring heavy in Swizzle's set. And the crowd went off. And so they're like, oh, the crowd really likes us all together. And so then a few months later, Plastic was doing a residency for New Zealand Music Month at George FM in New Zealand. And so he got Ray and Swizzle come in and they did a 20-minute set live on air and it just took off. And so they're actually, they're described as a dance music Tereo rap supergroup. And I think, I have to say, I'm pretty sure, I think they're going to do well. Like, it's pretty cool. I do like the ending. This is how they've, the end of their bio on Spotify. I reckon Ray's written this. You know, it goes, Uncles are bringing their festival-ready beats to the world and there's nothing that no one can do to stop them. Tell your auntie about them, but no need because chances are she already knows. And if the music isn't big, heavy and getting people dancing, then it ain't Uncles. Rayo raps, Hiko beats, big uncle energy. What could go wrong? And that is actually quite pretty funny. Anyway, go check them out on Spotify or wherever you stream your live music or even download all their tracks. They've got a couple out now. Now, it's actually time for our Blackfella segment where we play tracks from our Aboriginal brothers and sisters and Torres Strait Islander brothers and sisters. And what we're going to do first up tonight is we're going to play, I play them all the time because they are one of my favourite groups in Australia at the moment. They're called 3%. And I think it's because it's got the kind of old school hip hop vibe. But it's their track called These Days by 3%. And then we're going to hear from Miss Kanina. Hopefully get a bit of Dobby in there and maybe some Kate. But anyway, here we go with These Days by 3%.

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5: 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And now it is time for one of our favourite segments. It is time for Old School. And first up tonight, we are going to do a track from, I don't know what you called him after. He used to be called Prince, and then I think he became called The Symbol. I don't know. Anyway, here is, I think, hopefully, When Doves Cry.

You're listening to the Pūhā and Portbones radio show. My name is Kimberly, and that was our old school for this week. So that last track was, I've gone blank. That thing, I don't think it's called that. Doo-wop thing by Lauryn Hill. Before that, we had Tracy Chapman with Give Me One Reason. We also had Arrested Development with Tennessee. And at the top was, of course, Prince, which I don't actually know what he was called when he became the symbol. Did you just have to sign it? Can't remember. Anyway, it was his track called When Doves Cry. And I've been thinking, he's been gone for a long time. But, you know, with Dolly Parton going yesterday, it kind of just reminded me of all these people that were so big when I was much younger. Anyway, what we're going to do now is we're going to get some more tracks from the August Freshers. Now, these are kind of more of the, how would you say, slower, kind of sexy time vibe. So I don't know, but anyway, they're slower. So the first track we're going to play is called Get It Back, and it's caught by Standard and Myshan. So let me just get this ready for you. Here we go. Oh, yes, here it is.

0: Hello, Sydney. My name's Donna Woods. I'm from Tasmania. But when I'm in your town, I listen to Koori Radio 93.7 FM.
1: 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Now, we just heard the last four tracks that have been, I've classified as my favourites from the New Zealand On Air August release. And that last track was Naya with Slow Burn. Before that, we had Heda with Unuhia. We had Call Me a Mess by Coven and Get It Back by Standard and My Shan. So I think they were kind of the slower vibe. Maybe Sexy Time, don't know. But anyway, let me know if you think that. Now what we're going to do is we're going to leave you now early and get ready for DJ Phasma coming up at... Actually, we'll just see. What has he got on the show tonight? What do you got on the show tonight, Faz? Plugging in, sorry.
2: The same old music that I usually play, the Caribbean stuff,
1: yep.
2: Which I'm happy to play, which I'm enjoying to play. Nothing major, you know. Nothing major this week.
1: You're doing a live set, though. DJ live set, yeah?
2: Yeah, I DJ live every week.
1: DJ live every week. Only here right on Thursday nights from 8 o'clock till 10 o'clock. You've got to tune in to see it. And you've got some events coming up soon, hey?
2: I do. I have one on September the 13th at Titus Jones in Marrickville.
1: Where is Titus Jones? Where is that, on Marrickville Road or Illawarra Road?
2: Illawarra Road.
1: Oh.
2: So it is, I would say, a two-minute walk from Marrickville Station when it opens.
1: Oh, yeah, yeah. Towards Marrickville Road?
2: Towards Marrickville Road, yeah.
1: Oh, yeah, yeah. Cool.
2: What else is there? There's a whole bunch of Vietnamese restaurants on that street.
1: Yeah, yeah. So it's on the way to, what's that, Lazy Bones? It's not far from Lazy Bones?
2: It's about a block and a half away from Lazy Bones, yeah.
1: Oh, perfect location. So that is that a Sunday or a Saturday?
2: It's a Sunday, yeah, free event from
1: 3 p.m.? 5 p.m.
2: 5 p.m., yeah.
1: Excellent. Well, go check that out and make sure you stay tuned because coming up after us is Prescription Radio. Awesome. All right, now what I'm going to leave with you, I'll leave you guys with tonight is some hits from 660, Lady Six, House of Sham and Swit. Coming up right now is Please Don't Go by 660.

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3: 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I'm from Stradbroke Island. I'm a Murray and my people are the Noonuccal people. 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

As we say, welcome to everybody locked on. This is Prescription Radio with DJ Phasma right here. Live in the mix. Summer is creeping up. Well, at least spring is creeping up. Keep it locked.

0: back like a dog got fat. 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
1: This one's called You.
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0: 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Meanwhile, you are here in the same rich. Carry me, I drive, feed me this. 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

This is hour number two. We say welcome if you just joined us. The voice of Kes in your eardrums. When I'm feeling under the weather, you just make. My name is DJ Phasmo. This is 93.7 FM, Koori Radio, right here in Sydney. Darling, keep me up. And today we're representing for the Caribbean for the next hour. Keep me up. Carnival vibes. It's Notting Hill Carnival coming up like Monday. Well, this whole weekend, really. So we're joining them from afar. Never let you

We're not watching you. You just come and enjoy yourself. And we play the tunes. They pour the drinks. And together,

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0: 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I just want to wish everybody at Crew Radio a happy 25th birthday. 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
1: Yo, yo, yo, what up? 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Big ups to Kuru Radio, turning 25 in 2026. 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What an exciting time. Big ups. Much love.
0: Merhaba, ben Mert Balkanlı. 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Burası harika insanlarla dolu. 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

Hi, I'm Larry Kay, host of Indigenous in Music. I'm inviting you to join me every week in our Two Buffalo Studios in Sarasota, Florida. 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

Yeah. 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

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Just letting you know, we don't just do catering. 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We can come in with the kids, buy a couple of kilos of meat and tell them 5-6 different recipes they can make out of that one piece of meat, and then they can be self-sufficient, look after themselves for the future. 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

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What the deal? Let me talk to you for a minute. I'm saying though, you got turned out for real. Infatuated with material things. Yeah, let me break it to you like

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0: 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My name is Dr. Michael Muhammad Ahmed, and I am the founding director of Sweatshop Western Sydney Literacy Movement. 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
3: McBoogie and Buster, this is Madhuk giving a holla out to my people. I just want to say to all my kings and queens of the hip-hop world, peace and love to all of you from the heart of the Thriller Camp. I mean, deep down in the ghetto, deep down in the middle of the deep, where it looks like the war zone. Madhuk's coming back at you, okay? I'm giving thanks to the brothers that created this special project, and for their love and continued support to the king of the beat, Jay Dilla, forever. And always for keeping my Duke strong and holding me up. I want you to know that as long as we are together, united, Dilla's alive in us. As we give honor to his creativity and to his universal love that he shared throughout the world, he truly was a general in this army of ours. He was a general to the music. He's universal. He was all about love and music, which is universal, just as love is. So rise and shine, Dilla. Rise and shine, soldier. It's your day. Busta, keep the torch high. Raise it high. Continue to carry that torch and the love and keep Dilla alive through your hearts and your minds and through your music. Because it's real. It's real. We love you. Dilla loves you. And the fans, we love you. My dudes love you so. So I'm going to let you go. Here's hollering again to you. Live and in full effect from my dudes camp. Love.
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Hey homie, why you look at me like that? 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

0: Hello, I'm Adam Evans with the NIRS News. 34 Australians are among 800 foreigners missing following a flash flood in Nepal. More than 160 people have been killed near the Nepal-Tibet border, and almost 1,500 people are missing, according to local authorities. Mona Sherpa from humanitarian organisation Care Nepal has told the ABC the country will need international support to recover.
1: It is definite that a longer-term engagement will be required, as it will hamper like livelihood, the mobility, the commerce, the local economies. And that is where we need to be ready and prepared along with the immediate relief support.
0: With more nuclear-powered submarines to dock in WA under the AUKUS agreement, emergency services have mapped out an emergency plan in case of a radiation leak. The response includes handing out iodine tablets and potential evacuations in the unlikely event of a leak. Experts say the reactors are built with multiple layers of protection, making a serious accident extremely unlikely. Aircraft debris has been spotted by search and rescue crews looking for a plane that crashed on Tuesday near Groot Island in the Gulf of Carpentaria. The pilot believed to be on board has been identified as Tasmanian man Bob Bramley. Police divers are searching the seafloor today while local rangers and helicopters continue their efforts on the land and from the air. Northern Territory Police say their thoughts are with Mr. Bramley's family and loved ones. Cutting back on fertiliser use is helping the Great Barrier Reef, with two separate studies linking the change to cleaner water in the catchments. Researchers have found that sugarcane farmers have cut synthetic fertiliser by up to 50% over the past few decades. A second study shows that's leading to real water quality improvements at 75% of the 9 sites monitored.
2: This is a really encouraging message for landholders in the Great Barrier Reef catchments that what they're doing is making a difference.
0: That was Rebecca Bartley from the CSIRO on the ABC. Scientists say the cleaner water reaching the reef could help coral recover faster from bleaching events that have been driven by climate change. And humpback whales are stopping the feed in hotspots off the Australian coast during their annual migration. Researchers from Griffith University have used the social media post of citizen scientists to compile the most extensive database of humpback whale feeding behaviour. Dr. Olaf Manika says migrating whales favour some spots, mostly off southern New South Wales and Tasmania. We'll have more coming up next.
3: The 2026 AFL Premiership season for AFL Indigenous Broadcasting with the Wildcard Finals. Tomorrow from 7 p.m. Australian Eastern Standard Time, it's the Western Bulldogs taking on Collingwood. And on Saturday from 7 p.m. Australian Eastern Standard Time, it's Melbourne taking on Carlton. 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
0: To sport, and the National Rugby League will trial a new kickoff rule in tonight's grand final rematch between Brisbane Broncos and the Melbourne Storm. The idea is to let the side that concedes a try or goal decide if they want to receive the ball or kick off. The change was flagged ahead of the season. It's been trialled in games where both sides are out of finals contention. Storm coach Craig Bellamy says he's happy to see how it goes.
5: Having the teams that can't make the eight, doing nothing is a good idea, so we find out what it's like and the effect that will have on the game.
0: Now for a look at the capital city weather for tomorrow. Partly cloudy in Magajin, Brisbane, with a top of 25. 20 and mostly sunny on Gadigal Country, Sydney, while it's 17 and mostly sunny on Ngunnawalgambri Country, Canberra. 15 and a shower or two in Nam, Melbourne, and cloudy in Nipaluna, Hobart, with a max of 15. A top of 20 and mostly sunny in Tundunya, Adelaide. Partly cloudy and 21 degrees in Boorley, Perth, and sunny in Garamilla, Darwin, with a top of 34. If you have any stories that you'd like to share with us, you can send us an email to news@nirs.org.au. 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

0: Thank you. We thank you kindly. Ladies and gentlemen, if we may, we would just like to take you back a ways. Before us, we have a few gentlemen, and I count myself as part of us, a group known as the Impressions. Still the Impressions. However, we speak on the Impressions because maybe just for once, we'd like to just speak on the value of all the people that was a part of this group and all the great things that has come from it. Off to the left of me, Brother Jerry Butler, long time producer. I've known Jerry for like, what, how long?
1: It was back about 1953, 54, someplace like that.
0: Actually, this is the way we got together, and this fella here came up with a group known as the Roosters, right?
2: Right.
0: Well, we didn't get Fred's name. What's your name, Fred?
2: Fred Cash.
0: I'm gonna let just Sam maybe speak on the song we want to present to you while I play on it.
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2: Hey, you mob. 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
4: This is our Voices from the Kimberley. 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

0: Kaya Wanju. This is our Voices from the Kimberleys with me, Jodie Ryder. This is a program that allows our mob to speak on topics and issues that are affecting them out in the communities and across the nation. Our Voices from the Kimberleys goes out on 97.9 FM Logarty Radio, Packham, Nada Media, Noongar Radio, Wurundjeri Radio, Wonki Radio, Gulari Radio, and nationally on the Community Radio Network. 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Today on the program, I've got a couple of interviews for you. I had a chat with Martin Pritchard from the Environs Kimberley, talking about a few of the environmental issues happening here in the Kimberleys, but also having a chat about the recent Doco lifeblood. I keep wanting to call it Bloodline, and for some reason that's what I keep thinking it's called, but it's actually Lifeblood, talking about the Matawarra. So he had a bit of a chat about that, and also some other issues. Also had a chat with Brenton McKenna about the comic book and the work he does with school children, you know, how he got into comics, what he does, and how much fun. He sounds like he has a lot of fun going around and doing what he does with the kids' workshops in the schools. And talks about his book, The Hairy Holes. So stick around for that. But remember, if you want to add anything or comment on the program, you can jump on Facebook. It's Our Voices from the Kimberleys, and let me know what you would like, you know, if you would ask, you know, wanted to ask a question, or if there are any points that you want to put forward about any of the interviews. But right now, I'm going to go into the interview with Martin Pritchard, and this will be broken into two parts because it's quite a long one, and that will be the same with Brenton McKenna's as well, but I will let you know when I get closer to that one. But here's the interview with Martin Pritchard. You're listening to Our Voices from the Kimberleys with me, Jodie Ryder, and on the line right now I have Martin Pritchard. How are you doing today?
1: Oh, very well, thank you, Jodie.
0: Now, I'll get you to let everybody know exactly where you're from and what you do.
1: Yeah, I'm the Executive Director of Environs Kimberley. Our office is based in Broome, and we've been going in the Kimberley now close to 30 years. We were set up by three people around the kitchen table in Broome, and that was because people were concerned about a proposed three dams on the Matawarra Fitzroy River all those years ago. And since that time, we've expanded our work to work across the Kimberley, and we do a lot of work with Aboriginal ranger groups from the desert to the sea, as well as community citizen science and our advocacy work.
0: Now, today I'm going to have a chat to you about a couple of things, one being the documentary, Bloodline, about the Matawarra. Can you tell us a little bit about that?
1: Yeah, so that's Lifeblood. And, you know, we do say that the Matawarra Fitzroy River is the lifeblood of the Kimberley, being such an incredibly important river for many aspects. It's National Heritage listed. And as we know, you know, many people, particularly Derby people, love going fishing there for the barra and camping and, you know, visiting places like the Cuttings and Lanchi, etc. So, and, you know, culturally, it's incredibly significant with the stories still there and culture still being practiced along it. And what we wanted to do was to highlight the incredible nature of the river and, you know, some of the really globally significant aspects of it, like, for example, it being the last stronghold of the freshwater sawfish that grows to 7 meters long and has its young, it pups at the mouth of the Fitzroy in King Sound there. And then the youngsters head up, you know, as far past Mullacha, hundreds of kilometers up the river, up the Margaret River as well. And, you know, they've been wiped out in 80% of their original habitat globally. And the Matawarra is really critically important for the freshwater sawfish. So we wanted to highlight species like that as well.
0: Are they classified as being endangered now?
1: Yeah, they are. Yeah, they're globally, they are critically endangered. In Australia, they're endangered. And while people obviously, catch them sometimes, and they do appear to be, in good numbers in the Fitzroy. In other parts of the world where they used to be in good numbers, they've actually disappeared. And that's partly due to development and also, in particular, fishing nets, because obviously, as everyone would know, it's easy to catch them in nets, unfortunately, because of their rostrum. Unfortunately, we've seen the demise of the species across other parts of the world. But what's really fantastic about the Fitzroy is that it is, a really important stronghold for the species. And I think we can be proud of that.
0: Yeah, and I think that makes it, even more important to actually protect them.
1: Absolutely, absolutely. And, we're trying to make sure that they are protected into the future. And that's why we've been calling for no surface water to be taken out of the Marawara Fitzroy River. There's been plans to take billions of litres a year out of the river. And fortunately, the state government has listened, and they've said that they won't allow any surface water to come out of the Marawara Fitzroy River. And that's a huge, movement by the government that we really welcome. It's a historic commitment. But what we'd like is for it to be in legislation and not just a promise. So that's one thing we're working on.
0: Yeah. Now, what would be the ripple effect of, damage to the Marawara and losing, our endangered species? What would that affect as well? Because there would be other effects from those.
1: Absolutely. And it just, if we're talking about, for example, Gina Reinhart has previously been on the public record saying that she'd like to take 325 billion litres of water out of the river for irrigation. And she said that would be for watering 22,000 hectares of land that would have to be bulldozed for essentially fodder for live export cattle. So as well as the impacts to the river from taking huge amounts of water. Now, that's more water, by the way, than the 2 million people who live in Perth and the southwest use every year. It's a huge amount of water. So the concerns around taking water are that it could impact on the floodplain. So the floodplain wouldn't be as big. It could impact on pools that are really important as habitat for barramundi, cherubim, and the freshwater swordfish, and also what we're seeing in other parts of the world, places like Kununurra, for example, is pesticides being used and actually entering into rivers and contaminating fish. So the whole idea of large scale irrigation in the Marawara Fitzroy River catchment is something that we are very strongly opposed to, and people have been fighting for decades. So that's kind of where we're standing on it at the moment.
0: Yeah, and we also have to worry about other, environmental issues within the Kimberley. I know you guys have been, fighting against fracking in the Kimberleys quite a bit. You were actually down in Perth recently at Parliament House to try and put your argument forward. So how is that progressing?
1: Yeah, so the plans at the moment are that have been put forward by a Texan company, Black Mountain Energy, owned by a Texan billionaire. And what they want to do is drill and frack 20 wells around the Kalwinyara station and Nukumba station. And, our concern is that would be the thin end of the wedge, because they've also said that ultimately what they'd like to do is to put a pipeline in from there to the Pilbara to pipe gas there. And if they were going to do that, they'd need hundreds, probably thousands of oil and gas wells. So our concern would be that that area, the central Kimberley, would turn into an oil and gas field like Texas, with fracking being used, and that's a really polluting industry. And, you know, we're saying to the government, this cannot happen.
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0: Yeah, because as we know, the Kimberley is a very, I guess, a fragile environment because the weather up here, you know, we've got the hot, the cold, the wet, the dry. So, you know, any changes could, you know, have lasting effects.
1: Absolutely. And fracking uses vast amounts of water because they pump it down deep underground 2 to 4 kilometres deep. And sometimes it can go 2 to 4 kilometres horizontally from the bottom of the well. And they pump that down at 15,000 pounds per square inch. And in that water, they also include tons of chemicals, many of them really toxic. And, you know, and they, obviously they need to take the water out of the ground to do that. And then what we've had experience of here in the Kimberley is that there's been 3 wells that have been drilled and fracked since 2010. One at Yolroo and the other 2 out near that Nukumbar Kalwinyada area. And those wells out there, those 2 wells that were drilled and fracked in 2015, actually had radioactive wastewater come up to the surface. And, you know, our concern would be that we know, for example, Buru Energy had turkey nest dams that overflowed in the Big Wet. And if you can imagine wastewater dams overflowing that included radioactive wastewater, then, you know, we'd be looking at serious concerns for the environment here in the Kimberley.
0: And at the moment, what are probably some of the major environmental concerns you have?
1: Well, look, we're obviously really worried about fracking because Black Mountain Energy's proposal is in front of the West Australian EPA right now. And that a decision is looming from the EPA or a recommendation to the State Minister for the Environment, Matthew Swinburne. And there will be an appeal period, so we're keeping a very close eye on that one. We've also got Scott Reef, which is 270 kilometres off the Kimberley coast, that Woodside are planning to drill 50 oil and gas wells around there. And, you know, Scott's Reef is a really special marine biodiversity hotspot with 300 species of corals, pygmy blue whales, 900 different types of fish there. And that's a major concern to us. We're also really worried about the TASL proposal for sea cages, barramundi sea cages in the Buccaneer Archipelago. TASL have had really serious problems in Tasmania with the salmon there. They've also got other problems in different parts of the world. And we're worried that, you know, the pristine waters of Kimberley Coast are going to become polluted with the waste from these barramundi sea cages if the EPA allows it to go ahead or if it recommends it goes ahead. So that's another big one. And then, of course, we've got the Marawara Fitzroy River where we're trying to make sure that it's protected into the long-term future. We have actually got a few other issues. And, you know, if you go to our website, we've just put a map up recently of some of the big threats to the Kimberley, including the ones I've just mentioned, if people want to have a quick look. And you know, we can chat again about more of those if you like.
0: Yeah. Now, who are you guys teaming up with and working towards, you know, putting forward these arguments of why you want to protect these areas?
1: Yeah, look, various different groups. We're working with traditional owners. We're also working with, for example, a group called Lock the Gate, which is a national organisation protecting country from oil and gas and fracking. On the fracking campaign for Scott Reef, we're working with the Conservation Council of Western Australia, Greenpeace, the Australian Marine Conservation Society, and other groups as well to try and protect Scott Reef. And there's other groups that we're working with as well on the TASL issue that we're really concerned about at the moment.
0: Yeah. Now, last question, Martin. If people want to know a little bit more about what's going on, where can they go and have a look?
1: Yeah, we're on social media. So on Facebook, we've got about 12,000 followers on Facebook. And then Instagram as well, we've got a page there. We're also on Twitter. And, of course, we've got our own website. And people sometimes they gets the name the wrong way around. So it is Environs Kimberley and not Kimberley Environs. And yeah, you can find us on the internet, and we've got a lot of information on our website as well. So please keep in touch. And if people want to get emails from us, you can be a member. It's quite cheap. Or if you just want to get emails from us, you can go to the bottom of our website, put your email address in, and we'll send you emails and let you know what's happening in terms of the environment in the Kimberley.
0: Yeah, and on that, I'm going to thank you very much, Martin.
1: Thank you. Real pleasure, Jody. Thanks for that.
0: See ya.
1: Bye.
2: This is our boys from the Kimberley.

This is Our Voices from the Kimberleys with me, Jody Rada. And that was some Jake and the Cowboys, Born on the River. You also had Common Sense Band, Fishing in the Matawarra. Oh, excuse me. And you heard the interview with Martin Pritchard from Environs Kimberley talking about the environmental issues here in the Kimberley and the stuff that they are doing. Now, there is something that they are doing. If you want to know more, you can jump on their website to have a look. It is environskimberley.org.au. That is environskimberley.org.au. And you can have a look at all the campaigns and the programs that they have running at the moment. But also on their Facebook, you can go onto their Facebook. It's also Environs Kimberley on Facebook. They have started the National Week of Action to Save Scott Reef. That started on the 1st of October outside of Davina Deanna's office in Short Street. A friendly gathering to oppose Woodside's proposal. Now, this is to protect Scott Reef from Woodside's gas drilling proposal, a week-long action. So if you want to know more about that, jump on their Facebook or their website and learn more. And like you said, you know, the endangered species. So it's the last in all of the whole world, sawfish right here in the Kimberleys. So it makes it even more important to try and protect what we have. So, something to really think about there and consider. Still to come on the program, I've got the interview with Brenton McKenna talking about comic books. I enjoyed that conversation talking about comic books because like superheroes and all of this. But he also mentioned ghost stories and all that. I don't know, something about us Blackfellas, we hear ghost stories and we're like, oh yeah, even though we're terrified, we still want to hear the ghost stories. So that's coming up in a moment as well. But if you want to add anything, a comment, you can jump on Facebook. It's Our Voices from the Kimberleys. And let me know what you think, or, you know, if there is something that you want to put forward. Here's some South Summit, Giving It Up.

0: You're listening to Our Voices from the Kimberleys with me, Jody Ryder. And on the line right now, I have Brenton McKenna. How are you doing today?
1: I'm very well, thank you, Jody. Very well.
0: Yeah, now I'll get you to introduce yourself properly, let everybody know where you're from and who's your mob.
1: Yeah, my name is Brenton Ezra McKenna. I'm a Yarra Boonuba man from Broome, and I'm part of the McKenna Dolby clan here. But I've got family everywhere throughout the Kimberleys and the Pilbara as well.
0: Yeah. Now, we're going to have a chat today about comic books because you have written a comic book. But first, what got you into comics in the first place?
1: Basically, just as a young fellow, struggling to read and write English, I guess you could say, and not just myself, like my whole family, my whole generation of cousins, we were all struggling readers, just mostly because, we only spoke Yarra and Creole at home. Yeah, and so I struggled a lot with learning how to read, but found that comic books, I kind of just looked at the pictures, and the pictures basically told me the story.
0: That'd be a problem with a lot of our First Nations, because a lot of them don't have English as the first language.
1: That's right, yeah, I believe so. That's the it's always been an assumption of mine, but it's always been quite accurate. Every time I go to a community and I do a lot of my workshops, I do get warned that, a lot of the kids aren't, they're not that into reading, and I say that's fine. We're not going to be doing much reading. We're going to be doing a lot of drawing, and that's just another way the stories come out. I start showing kids, how I draw stuff, and then they start telling me the stories, and I try to make a cartoon out of it, and before you know it, we've got something, very publishable or very, something very readable that, that they enjoy,
0: Now, isn't it strange that the teachers say the kids aren't that into reading? And it's probably because, like you said, English is not the first language, so reading in English is a little bit difficult. So that's probably why they're not that interested in reading. So, is doing the comics a good way to get them interested in books?
1: From my experience, my totaled experience from, since I've been doing it is yes. Like, I've not just Indigenous kids, but, even when I go to schools with non-Indigenous kids in the city, but they're reluctant readers as well. They speak perfect English, but they're just having trouble for whatever reasons. And I often find if I'm visiting a school for a week, there'll be a certain period in certain day where they've just gathered all their reluctant readers and put them into a group, and we do a workshop and they do just fine. They do fantastic, it's been really successful doing cartooning workshops everywhere, because everyone's got a story. Kids have got great stories. I think they're just having trouble putting it down. They just don't know what that looks like, and I think they always feel obligated to do it in words, and I'm saying, no, there's plenty of ways to do it. Yeah.
0: Now, what's your, what was your favourite kind of comics?
1: The first one that got me hooked was Ghost Rider. He was the guy that, I picked him up, a big flaming skeleton and leathers and a motorcycle on fire, and I was just really shocked because when I opened the comic, it was him killing these two, I don't know who they were, but, and I just remember getting to the end and the people thanking because he was a good guy, and I was like, how is he, he doesn't have a cape, he doesn't look like Superman, he doesn't have any, he looked like someone that would probably be born and raised in the Kimberley, so I kind of identified with him a lot. He looked really mean and really tough, but he was one of the good guys, and then, from there, the classical Superman, Spider-Man, the cape-wearing superheroes, I never really got into, and probably the X-Men were the ones that influenced me from secondary to primary school. Was anything with X-Men, I was there. That was probably the one.
0: Yeah, and I guess that might stem too from the fact that they said that comic book heroes were sort of came around, I think it was World War One or something, and it was to show that the Caucasian race was strong and they could overcome anything. That was kind of the basis of coming up with a superhero, was to showing that, and that's why they were all, Caucasian.
1: Yeah.
0: And so I think for people of colour, to find a superhero in a comic was something very unusual, but there were some back in the day, weren't they?
1: Yeah, absolutely. No, there was Cage, Luke Cage. There was a few, even Bishop from the X-Men, recently, in his, if you look up the profile of the Bishop, the X-Men character, the X-Men have two new Aboriginal characters, but I never knew that the whole time I read X-Men as a kid, that the Bishop character was actually identified as Aboriginal and not African American, which I was really surprised with, you know, and he's quite a powerful character. He's probably one of the most prominent characters I've grown up with. But no, there's been Black Panther, the original Red Falcon, and even supporting characters, you know, everybody knows the fandom's been quite, you know, well loved with a lot of Indigenous mob. And, you know, the character, Kit Walk often, you know, often quotes that, you know, if it wasn't for, all that gun, the mob that he hung with, that, well, T.I. mob or Papua New Guinea mob or thing, you know, like, he's almost like a black fella and a white fella rapping, you know, so we all love Phantom.
0: Yeah, I grew up loving Phantom. That was one of my favourite comic book heroes. Yeah. So, it was so cool. But for you, what's probably been one of the coolest things that's come out of it for you, of going around teaching kids about comics and getting them involved? What's been the coolest thing you've discovered?
1: Just getting this every time I go to a town, I always ask for the local ghost story. That's my favorite thing, you know. Before I was into comics, you know, I love the ghost stories, and kids never fail.
0: I don't know what it is about us mob. We like a good ghost. It's like we like to scare ourselves.
1: Famous. Yeah, that's the famous. You know, like my uncle told me that, or auntie, or someone, or big brother told them not to go down this road, and I love it. Like it never fails. Like I've always had great trips, and someone asked me, "Well, what's a bad trip?" And I did have a few in mind, but I was thinking, you know, they came good. I think a bad trip for me, not a bad trip, but one that's maybe dull, is when I get no stories. You know, there's no local campfire tales or nothing, and there's been everywhere from the cities to the small towns and communities have been quite impressive. And usually once I get that story, I'll try and make a comic out of it, and the kids let them run with it. You know, it's not my story. I'm just here to sort of curate and put it on paper. But once it's on paper, it's theirs to own and do whatever they want and make their own stories up about it. And, you know, you get all kinds of stories there for Pigmen and Red Dress Woman and everything, you know. So,
0: I've never heard that fail. I've heard that story here in Derby about the Red Dress Woman out of the Martian. And, like, I'm a Noongar, so I'm not from the Kimberleys. And then when somebody told me that, I was like, oh, no, the Red Dress Woman? So now every time I walk along the marsh at night, if I hear a noise, I'm that might be the Red Dress Woman. So,
1: that's right,
0: So it's like, you know, it's kind of like these urban legend scary stories, but we love them.
1: Yeah, absolutely. We're just natural storytellers, all of us, mob. You know, like we all
0: We can spin yarns.
1: Yeah, absolutely.
0: But
2: this is our Voices from the Kimberley, news and current affairs by our mob for our mob.

0: for you, the love of doing this, you know, do you see yourself doing this for a lot longer?
1: I hope so. Comic books as a kid, you know, like it was kind of just something. There were a lot of stereotypes. Like when I was sort of into comics, I was sort of the only Aboriginal kid that was doing it. You know, it was always seen as sort of like a white fella thing to do. You know, I wasn't allowed to have comics in class. Anytime I had a comic with me, the teacher would take it off me. And it was always a boy thing. Girls never got into it. That's all completely the other way around now. You know, like at schools now, like teachers are just handing out graphic novels and comics. I think the readership's actually larger with female. There's more female readers than male readers. And it's just super popular now. It's not something that nerdy kids do. It's like, you know, the whole rise of comics and graphic novels, this is the best it's ever been, you know, with all the blockbuster movies coming out with Marvel, DC. Like, there's never been an age like this where comic books have just dominated. You know, the MCG's even named after Marvel Studios. So it's a really good time. So I feel like maybe the harder times were behind me. It might get harder many, many, many years from now. Maybe we'll go through a low tide again, but I think it's a rising tide still. I think there'll be many, many years left of A, me producing more comic books, and B, me getting out to communities and schools and doing a lot of these workshops, because it's, you know, I'm still going to places and, you know, meeting kids who, you know, it's all still quite new to them, you know, and they're only just starting to get into it, you know, so it's a really good time for comics.
0: Now, where is one place that you haven't been yet but you'd love to go to get the stories from the kids?
1: Kimberley, Pilbara, I've been around that, you know, remote Northern Territory. I'm trying to think. I was in Docker River and, you know, I've been to Alice Springs a few times. I do go to the East Coast, but I usually go to the cities. Usually it's the big book festivals. I think I'd really like to get out to sort of, you know, like South Australia, Western Australia, Northern Territory I've been to, you know, and I've also been to the East Coast as well. But it's usually when I'm on the East Coast with the book festivals, it's to do with like, you know, they've got me in the city somewhere, or I'm visiting like sort of city schools or something, but no sort of remote areas out there, you know. I think that's sort of the last frontier for me, you know, because I've almost like, you know, last week I was in Derby, you know, Holy Rosary, and they're a deadly school. They've had me back a few times, you know. I was Fitzroy, I was Horse Creek, you know, Frog Hollow thing. It's really hard to think. I'd like to think I've been at to wherever they've needed me, I guess. But probably the sort of remote areas, but on the East Coast. It's anywhere. I literally will go anywhere to do a few sessions. Wherever there's kids with great ghost stories, I'll be there, you know.
0: I was gonna say, well, you're gonna have to go down south to Noongar country, because we do have a lot of scary stories down there.
1: Don't worry, I was sitting there with that brother boy's Alton Wally. He was telling me a few stories as well, and then what that kind of, I was like, that's deadly, you know, like tell me more. And he's telling me, no, you're gonna ask uncle for more stories. So next time you come here, I'll tell you more. I loved it. Absolutely loved. Yeah, there's just deadly stories everywhere. But no. What you said, deadly stories. Yeah.
0: And Mugabulla Books, now, have they helped you do some of your

0: started riding Abbey's Underdogs back in 2002, and by the time I had sort of like roughly a complete manuscript, I was living in Adelaide at the time, and I basically contacted, using the phone book, you know, like contacting every single publisher in Adelaide and South Australia, then Australia-wide, just reaching out to all these publishers, and every single one of them at the time said, no, we don't do graphic novels, we're not interested. And Muggabala, being like my own hometown sort of publisher, I kind of avoided them, you know. I really didn't, because I thought, I feared their rejection the most, because I figured if I get rejected by them, you know, my own hometown publisher, I've got no chance. So I sort of saved them for last. By the time I got there, I'd already sort of accepted defeat and said, this is a story, but, you know, just give me some feedback if that's okay. But they said, no, we like this, we want to do this, we don't know what a graphic novel is, but we think you've got something here. And 2011, that my first book came out, 2013, second one, 2019 was my third one that got me out to the US. And then COVID happened, and just from my first three books, kind of pushed me out to work with publishers as an illustrator and doing a lot of cartooning work. I've done a lot of like mini cartoons, and even doing a cartoon strip every day for the West Australian, like from Monday to Friday, I've got a cartoon strip called Old Champ in there. And then that kind of, you know, with Albies, it was such a big project. I said, I'd love to work on something new, but just a little bit smaller. And I was saying, like, one of the most common ghost stories I always hear is for Hairy Man, you know, like Hairy Man everywhere, you know, like I always, Hairy Man. So I kind of, that's where the whole story for Hairy Horse came about, you know, which is my two latest books. So that whole Hairy Horse series kind of started with all these Hairy Man stories I was hearing every time I went to like little communities, you know. And I thought, yeah, there's always a ghost story or there's a Hairy Man story. So Muggabala have been behind me from day one. You know, I it's good working with other publishers, but, and not to be mean or anything, but I remember those early days in the thousands, you know, that they all said no and they didn't want to do graphic novels. It's nice knowing that the market's changed and those same publishers have turned around and said, no, we do graphic novels now, we'd like to work with you, which is great because it means I get more work, but Muggabala were there from day one.
1: And what have you got future plans for comics? Is there something in the works?
0: Yeah, plenty. There's always plenty. That's a beautiful thing, I think, with where the comic sort of industry in Australia is going, because it's still growing. We're in America and like the UK and in Asia, it's so well established there. So it's kind of like, I think things are much harder here in Australia because it's not that popular. But on the flip side of that, it's also so pioneering. Like there's so many new things we can do and try here. And I think, it was sort of hard. I think one of the things I learned when I tried to make comics was just doing what the Americans had already done, you know, teenage superhero in an urban area, you know, struggling with, you know, adolescence as well, superpowers. And I did a lot of that and just kind of looks like the same thing. Whereas Arby's was like about an Aboriginal girl from here, from Broome, you know, with red soil and sweating and, you know, like just that kind of Kimberley lifestyle. And I actually found when I went to the US that was really original. They hadn't seen that before. So I thought, you know, I've got tons of stories like this. There's heaps of stuff I've got that's kind of inspired by, you know, the Northwest, you know, top end of Australia, or, you know, just Australian culture and, you know, Indigenous Australian culture. You know, we got so much out here and like there's so much content for me. So the Hairy Hole series, we've kind of been, there'll be five issues, but after book number three, hopefully be out next year. So we'll have two more after that. And then also looking at publishing overseas as well. Also doing a compendium of some sort with the Old Champ strips. We've just reached over 1,100 strips. So definitely got enough now to make a compendium of some sort. So there's been a lot of things. And also working with other authors, you know, who've kind of engaged me as an illustrator, which I like doing as well.
1: Yeah. Now, lastly, I'll get you to let everybody know where they can get a copy of Hairy Holes. So put it out there where they can get a hold of one of your comics.
0: Yeah, sure. Probably first and best place, if you're going to get it online, is straight from the source. Go Muggabala, the Muggabala website for sure. Otherwise, it's in a lot of bookshops. You know, I've seen it in Boffin's, Dimmicks, a few other ones. What's the other one? Yeah, if you actually, they're all being Dimmicks, actually. So, Dimmicks and Boffin's. And I'm not too familiar with some of the other bookstores, but it's only Rebel Books in Perth, of course. And

0: of the comic book stores. But if buying it online, yeah, it's available on in Muggleball and on Amazon, which is pretty nice. Yeah.
1: Pretty cool. So, Brandon, I'm going to thank you very much for giving us the time. And, you know, it's fantastic hearing how these comic books are going along.
0: Yeah. No. Thank you for having me, Jody. Cheers very much.
2: Our voices from the Kimberley with Jody Ryder, news and current affairs for our mob.

You're listening to Our Voices from the Kimberleys. That was some Kobe D, Warriors and Storytellers. And before that, you heard Brenton McKenna talking about his comics and the work he does in schools. Now, Hairy Holes, if you want to get your hands on a copy of that, you can go to Muggabulla Books, and I'll give you a bit of a little spiel here on it. Begley and Redley Hole are two hairy hole people living ordinary lives in the bush, that is, until their world is lifted and tossed on its rear when a lost tourist named Joplin stumbles upon them with the promise of friendship and a help to find their parents. So it sounds like it'll be a pretty cool comic. So, yeah, get your hands on a copy of that, folks. And also I wanted to mention, which I forgot to before, Lifeblood, the documentary, is actually being celebrated as a contender for the 2026 Actor Awards. So pretty cool getting the stuff out there. Look, I've got to say my goodbyes here on the program. I hope you've enjoyed the show and it's given you something to think about, and maybe you've learnt something. And I'll catch you guys again next week. This is Jodie Ryder saying Budawonk on Our Voices from the Kimberleys.

0: My culture for me is that I'm black every single day. Doesn't matter where they see us when we're painted up. Oh, we're cultural. Like, I wear my ochre on the inside of me, and that's my morals. That's what gives me my morals, is that community, that connection. So for me, as a sovereign woman, I'm black every day, and that gives me my power.
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0: Hello, I'm Adam Evans with the NIRS News. 34 Australians are among 800 foreigners missing following a flash flood in Nepal. More than 160 people have been killed near the Nepal-Tibet border, and almost 1,500 people are missing, according to local authorities. Mona Sherpa from humanitarian organisation Care Nepal has told the ABC the country will need international support to recover.
1: It is definite that a longer-term engagement will be required, as it will hamper like livelihood, the mobility, the commerce, the local economies, and that is where we need to be ready and prepared along with the immediate relief support.
0: With more nuclear-powered submarines to dock in WA under the AUKUS agreement, emergency services have mapped out an emergency plan in case of a radiation leak. The response includes handing out iodine tablets and potential evacuations in the unlikely event of a leak. Experts say the reactors are built with multiple layers of protection, making a serious accident extremely unlikely. Aircraft debris has been spotted by search and rescue crews looking for a plane that crashed on Tuesday near Groote Eylandt in the Gulf of Carpentaria. The pilot believed to be on board has been identified as Tasmanian man Bob Bramley. Police divers are searching the seafloor today while local rangers and helicopters continue their efforts on the land and from the air. Northern Territory Police say their thoughts are with Mr. Bramley's family and loved ones. Cutting back on fertiliser use is helping the Great Barrier Reef, with two separate studies linking the change to cleaner water in the catchments. Researchers have found that sugarcane farmers have cut synthetic fertiliser by up to 50% over the past few decades. A second study shows that's leading to real water quality improvements at 75% of the 9 sites monitored.
2: This is a really encouraging message for landholders in the Great Barrier Reef catchments, that what they're doing is making a difference.
0: That was Rebecca Bartley from the CSIRO on the ABC. Scientists say the cleaner water reaching the reef could help coral recover faster from bleaching events that have been driven by climate change. And humpback whales are stopping the feed in hotspots off the Australian coast during their annual migration. Researchers from Griffith University have used the social media post of citizen scientists to compile the most extensive database of humpback whale feeding behaviour. Dr. Olaf Manika says migrating whales favour some spots, mostly off southern New South Wales and Tasmania. We'll have more coming up next.
3: The 2026 AFL Premiership season for AFL Indigenous Broadcasting with the Wildcard Finals. Tomorrow from 7 p.m. Australian Eastern Standard Time, it's the Western Bulldogs taking on Collingwood. And on Saturday from 7 p.m. Australian Eastern Standard Time, it's Melbourne taking on Carlton. 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
0: To sport, and the National Rugby League will trial a new kickoff rule in tonight's grand final rematch between Brisbane Broncos and the Melbourne Storm. The idea is to let the side that concedes a try or goal decide if they want to receive the ball or kick off. The change was flagged ahead of the season. It's been trialled in games where both sides are out of finals contention. Storm coach Craig Bellamy says he's happy to see how it goes.
5: You're having the teams that can't make the eight, doing on it is a good idea, so we find out, what it's like and the effect it that will have on the game.
0: Now for a look at the capital city weather for tomorrow. Partly cloudy in Magajim, Brisbane with a top of 25. 20 and mostly sunny on Gadigal Country, Sydney, while it's 17 and mostly sunny on Ngunnawalgambri Country, Canberra. 15 and a shower or two in Nam, Melbourne, and cloudy in Nipaluna, Hobart with a max of 15. A top of 20 and mostly sunny in Tundunya, Adelaide. Partly cloudy and 21 degrees in Borley, Perth, and sunny in Garamilla, Darwin with a top of 34. If you have any stories that you'd like to share with us, you can send us an email to news@nirs.org.au. That's news@nirs.org.au.
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0: it don't smoke. 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
1: Good morning, Harrison Peterson here from NIRS News, coming to you from the lands of the Yuggera and Turrbal peoples. Nepal's devastating flash flooding has killed at least 389 people. 1,400 people are still missing, including hundreds of tourists from Australia, Canada, India, the US and Britain. Nepal's Tourism Board says 35 Australians are still missing in the country. Australia's Department of Foreign Affairs is working with Nepali officials to track down missing Australians. Nepal's National Disaster Risk Reduction and Management Authority says it hasn't been able to reach 517 tourists since the flash flooding has ripped through villages near the Nepal-Tibet border. The disaster has heightened fears that the climate crisis is destabilizing the geology of Nepal's mountainous regions. The US Geological Survey is reporting the flash flooding was triggered by a collapsed glacier. Australian renters are being slugged almost $440 million a year to stay connected to the gas, according to new analysis, even though landlords control whether their properties remain on the network. Rewiring Australia released the findings today and called for changes to make property owners pay gas connection charges, and a move it says could motivate more landlords to electrify rental homes. The call comes a day after the Australian Energy Market Commission warned some gas customers could face higher bills in the short term as providers sought to recover costs from a shrinking customer base. Rewiring Australia analysed data from Energy Consumers Australia and found almost half, around 49% of those who rented homes, were connected to main gas supplies. Glasses with hidden cameras that have been used to secretly film public areas could be temporarily banned from the country. Next month, the federal Greens will introduce legislation calling to halt imports of these so-called pervert glasses for 12 months. On SBS, Greens Senator David Shoebridge says the glasses can record anyone without their knowledge.
2: They can be operated free of any legal constraints, at the beach, at the gym, in the supermarket, as you're walking down the street, and nobody knows they're being recorded. But think about it. You know, you're in a supermarket, your toddler's having a meltdown. You're trying to deal with that in the moment. You're not looking whether or not some creep 10 metres away from you is filming you in secret with their glasses.
1: The federal government says it's considering further privacy reforms to deal with the new technology. Qantas is retiring one of its more popular planes early. The details after this.
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5: Program sponsor.
1: Australia's leading airline aims to save hundreds of millions of dollars by sending its fleet of much-loved double-decker jets into early retirement. Qantas will begin phasing out its 10-strong fleet of flagship A380s in 2028 instead of 2032, it's revealed yesterday, as it's reported a sharp drop in profits stemming from the US-Israeli war on Iran. An invasive weed is posing a great economic threat to the Northern Territory. That's according to Charles Darwin University, who have written a report to the Northern Territory government to highlight the threat of buffle grass. It's found buffle grass expansion is expected to result in large net economic losses for the NT, which costs approximately 60 times greater than the benefits the pastoral sector have gotten from the weed. Despite the weed being linked to drought resilience, erosion control and forage availability, it's also led to biodiversity loss and has degraded cultural sites. Invasive Species Council's Voice of the Country lead and Kalkadoon woman, Tegan Ryan, says the report blows apart the argument that the economic benefits of buffel grass justify allowing it to keep spreading. Now, a quick look at today's weather. It's partly cloudy in Muggeridge, Brisbane, with a top of 25, 20 and mostly sunny on Gadigal Country, Sydney, while it's 17 and mostly sunny on Ngunnawal and Ngambri Country, Canberra, 15 with a shower or two in Melbourne, and cloudy in Nipaluna, Hobart, with a max of 15, a top of 20 and mostly sunny in Tardenya, Adelaide, partly cloudy and 21 degrees in Borley, Perth, and sunny in Garamella, Darwin, with a top of 34. And that's been the latest from NIRS News.
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0: Vincent Lingyari. 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
1: Vincent sat down with them big politicians. 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While your people are hungry, Vincent said, no thanks. 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

0: This is a story of Vincent Lingiari, but this is a story of something so much more.
1: How power and privilege cannot move a people who know where they stand. When

0: 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I just want to wish everybody at Crew Radio a happy 25th birthday. Congratulations, you fellas.
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0: Love straight up from Tangata Whenua every Saturday from 2 to 4pm. Come join the conversation. Tangata Whenua, Kuri Radio.
1: Yeah, what up? This is MC Dukebox, repping it for the Envy crew. 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

0: Good morning, Harrison Peterson here from NIRS News, coming to you from the lands of the Yuggera and Turrbal peoples. Local Nepalese communities across the country have been raising funds to help Nepal recover from devastating flood and mudslides.
1: We have been just encouraging everyone to reach out to CQNA or any relevant person just to seek out for help. And we have also started collecting funds as a community, and we hope to contribute towards the relief and rescue efforts back home in Nepal.
0: That's Central Queensland Nepalese Association President Richa Naprani speaking to the ABC. The disaster has killed at least 390 people and over 1,400 remain missing. The number of Australians missing in the country has risen to 39. Volunteered assisted dying will become available in the Northern Territory again within 18 months after an overnight vote in Darwin. All the Northern Territory's members of parliament supported the bill except one. Chief Minister Leah Finocchiaro says the bill's passing is a historic moment for the territory.
2: It was the Northern Territory that first legalised voluntary assisted dying in 1995, first in the world. It was the federal government's heavy-handed approach that took that away from us, and tonight we've righted the greatest wrong in delivering this important reform for Territorians.
0: Labor premiers have warned the Prime Minister's decision to keep Western Australia's generous GST deal intact could cost him votes in eastern states. A recent report by the Productivity Commissions found the federal government's 2018 GST deal was perverse and costing taxpayers more than $6 billion a year to fill up WA's coffers. Prime Minister Anthony Albanese has pledged to keep the deal, despite the arrangement costing $60 billion by the end of the decade. The deal ensures mining-rich WA, where Labor holds 11 of the state's 16 federal seats, receives a guaranteed minimum share of the GST pool, regardless of its actual revenue needs. But while it has been applauded in the West, leaders in other jurisdictions have cautioned that the GST arrangement could cost Labor support federally. Russia and Ukraine have exchanged strikes overnight. Details and other stories after this.
3: Census night was Tuesday, 11th of August. There's still time to complete the census. Help is available. 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Authorised by the Australian Bureau of Statistics, Canberra.
4: Program sponsor.
0: Russia has bombarded cities across Ukraine with missiles and drones in an onslaught that began after nightfall and continued into daylight hours when explosions echoed around the capital Kyiv through to the morning. Ukraine is desperately short of US-made Patriot air defense missiles that can counter Russia's ballistic missiles and Moscow's fast-flying jet-powered drones, which have brought another challenge in the fifth year since Russia's army's invasion. Ukrainian officials say Russia builds up missile stocks and launches major attacks every few days, hoping to exhaust Ukrainian defenses through the sheer weight of numbers. In response, Ukraine has hit high-profile targets on Russian soil as the countries inflict mutual destruction. To sport and in the NRL, the Storm have delivered Broncos their ninth straight loss on home soil. Melbourne more than doubled Brisbane's score to win 46-20 at Suncorp Stadium. After the match, Broncos coach Michael Maguire was asked by the media if he should keep his job.
5: I know what this group's capable of, as we've shown at times throughout the year, but as I said, we need to be smarter and better at times within games. You know, I could go through many games where we've just shot ourselves when we put ourselves in a position to actually go for it.
0: Now, a quick look at today's weather. It's partly cloudy in Mugajin, Brisbane, with a top of 25, 20 and mostly sunny on Gadigal Country, Sydney, while it's 17 and mostly sunny on Ngunnawal and Ngambri Country, Canberra. 15 with a shower or two in Nam, Melbourne, and cloudy in Nipple and Hobart with a max of 15, a top of 20 and mostly sunny in Tardenya, Adelaide, partly cloudy and 21 degrees in Borlu, Perth, and sunny in Garamilla, Darwin with a top of 34 degrees. And if you have a story or news you'd like to share, if there's something happening in your community that you want to let us know about, you can always send an email to news@nirs.org.au or message us on Facebook, Instagram or LinkedIn. And that's been the latest from NIRS News.
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3: Good morning, Harrison Peterson here from NIRS News, coming to you from the lands of the Yagara and Turrbal peoples. The death toll from Nepal's devastating flood and mudslides is nearing 400, with 1,400 people still missing. As Australia works with Nepalese officials to locate the 39 missing Australians in the country, the Albanese government is coordinating aid.
4: We're ready to assist both the Nepalese diaspora and the Nepalese government as quickly as we possibly can. We have an emergency response fund that we can allocate funding from. We need to now, over the course of the next half a day, work with the Nepalese government to understand what their needs are and then task those needs so that Australia can respond.
3: That's the Assistant Minister for Foreign Affairs, Matt Thistlethwaite, speaking to SBS. Overnight, Australia's Nepalese community have held vigils for those who have died from the disaster. The Northern Territory has again legalised voluntary assisted dying, becoming the last state or territory to do so overnight. The bill means people who have been predicted by doctors that have 12 months or less to live will have access to assisted dying. All of Parliament, bar one member, voted in favour of the bill. The bill has sparked criticism over its inclusion of a gag order. It prevents health professionals from initiating conversations about end-of-life options with their patients. NT Parliament backbencher Tanzil Rahman says the bill cannot fully be in terminally ill people's best interest if it restricts conversations about assisted dying. A new report has highlighted the amount of money tenants are paying to stay connected to gas. Details and other stories after this.
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6: Program sponsor.
3: Australian renters are being slugged almost $440 million a year to stay connected to gas, even though landlords control whether their properties remain on the network. Rewiring Australia released the findings today and called for changes to make property owners pay gas connection charges in a move it says could motivate more landlords to electrify rental homes. The calls come a day after the Australian Energy Market Commission warned some gas customers could face higher bills in the short term as providers sought to recover costs from a shrinking customer base. Rewiring Australia analysed data from Energy Consumers Australia and found almost half, around 49% of those who rented homes, were connected to mains gas supply. Glasses with hidden cameras that had been used to secretly film public areas could be temporarily banned from the country. Next month, the federal Greens will introduce legislation calling to halt imports of the so-called pervert glasses for 12 months. On SBS, Greens Senator David Shoebridge says the glasses can record anyone without their knowledge.
7: That they can be operated free of any legal constraints, at the beach, at the gym, in the supermarket, as you're walking down the street, and nobody knows they're being recorded. But think about it. You know, you're in a supermarket. Your toddler's having a meltdown. You're trying to deal with that in the moment. You're not looking whether or not some creep 10 metres away from you is filming you in secret with their glasses.
3: The federal government says it's considering further privacy reforms to deal with the new technology. Now, a quick look at today's weather. It's partly cloudy in Mugajin, Brisbane, with a top of 25, 20 and mostly sunny on Gadigal Country, Sydney, while it's 17 and mostly sunny on Ngunnawal and Ngambri Country, Canberra, after some morning fog. And it's 17 with a shower or two in Nam, Melbourne, and partly cloudy in Nipaluna, Hobart, with a max of 15, a top of 21 and mostly sunny in Tardenya, Adelaide, mostly sunny and 21 degrees in Borlu, Perth, and sunny in Garamilla, Darwin, with a top of 34 degrees. And if you have a story or news you want to share, if there's something happening in your community that you want to let us know about, you can always send an email to news@nirs.org.au or message us on Facebook, Instagram, or LinkedIn. And that's been the latest from NIRS News. 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

Hey, Mob, it's Nini from Calico Catering. Just letting you know, we don't just do catering. We come out and we can facilitate cooking classes for kids, getting them to try, instead of normal spaghetti, let's try kangaroo spaghetti, and so much more. We can come in with the kids, buy a couple of kilos of meat, and tell them 5-6 different recipes they can make out of that one piece of meat, and then they can be self-sufficient, look after themselves for the future. Nene Brown from Calico Catering. 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

0: Yo, what's up, y'all? This is Tabu Nawash with the Black Eyed Peas. And when we're in Sydney, we tune into Curry Radio, Sydney's only Aboriginal community radio station on 93.7 2LND.
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1: Good morning, it's Harrison Peterson here from NIRS News, coming to you from the lands of the Yuggera and Turrbal peoples. 39 Australians are among the hundreds of missing tourists who have disappeared following Nepal's flash floods and mudslides. Foreign Affairs Minister Penny Wong has told the ABC the federal government is working alongside Nepalese officials to locate them.
2: We are urgently working to confirm their whereabouts. We are working to mobilise more resources into Nepal, into the area, and we have announced humanitarian assistance for the region. In terms of the 39, that obviously is an increase from yesterday. We are still seeking to gain information about any Australians in the area and to ascertain their whereabouts and confirm their well-being.
1: Voluntary assisted dying will become available again in the Northern Territory within 18 months after an overnight vote in Darwin. The bill gives terminally ill people who have been told by doctors that they have 12 months or less to live the option of medically assisted dying. Chief Minister Leah Finocchiaro says the bill's passing is a historic moment for the Territory.
3: It was the Northern Territory that first legalised voluntary assisted dying in 1995, first in the world. It was the federal government's heavy-handed approach that took that away from us, and tonight we've righted the greatest wrong in delivering this important reform for Territorians.
1: The bill sparked criticism over its inclusion of a gag order. It prevents health professionals from initiating conversations about end-of-life options with their patients. Iran's Supreme National Security Council Secretary Mohsen Rezaei says mediators have asked the country to set out its conditions for reopening the Strait of Hormuz and that Iran is preparing a list. The conditions include ending the war in the region. Rezaei says Iran had agreed with Oman on a corridor for shipping through the strait, with parts lying in Omani and Iranian waters. Ships would transit through a designated central channel if the United States met Iran's conditions. U.S. President Donald Trump says the United States was not talking with Iran and instead focused on punishing it economically. An invasive weed is posing a great economic threat to the Northern Territory. That's according to Charles Darwin University, who have written a report to the Northern Territory government to highlight the threat of brufflegrass. It's found a brufflegrass expansion is expected to result in a large net economic loss for the NT, which costs approximately 60 times greater than the benefits that pastoral sector have gotten from the weed. Despite the weed being linked to drought resilience, erosion control, and forage availability, it's also led to biodiversity loss and has degraded cultural sites. Invasive Species Council's Voice of Country lead and Kalkadoon woman, Tegan Ryan, says the report blows apart the argument that the economic benefits of brufflegrass justify allowing it to keep spreading. To sport and in the NRL, the Storm have delivered Broncos their ninth straight loss. Melbourne more than doubled Brisbane's score to win 46-20 at home soil on Suncorp Stadium. After the match, Broncos coach Michael Maguire was asked about his future in the role.
4: I know what this group's capable of, as we've shown at times throughout the year, but as I said, we need to be smarter and better at times within games. I could go through many a games where we've just shot ourselves when we put ourselves in a position to actually go for it.
1: Now, a quick look at today's weather. It's partly cloudy in Mugajan, Brisbane, with a top of 25, 20 and mostly sunny on Gadigal Country, Sydney, while it's 17 and mostly sunny on Ngunnawal and Ngambri Country, Canberra, 15 with a shower or two in Nam, Melbourne, and cloudy in Nipaluna, Hobart, with a max of 15, a top of 20 and mostly sunny in Tandanya, Adelaide. It's partly cloudy and 21 degrees in Borloo, Perth, and sunny in Garramilla, Darwin, with a top of 34 degrees. And that's been the latest from NIRS News. If you have a story or news you want to share, you can always email us at news@nirs.org.au or message us on Facebook, Instagram or LinkedIn. 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

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And don't forget, between 10 and 11, Black Chat also broadcasts through the National Indigenous Radio Service, coming out of Turbiyagra country up there in Minjin, as we're broadcasting from Gadigal country. And today we're going to catch up with our deadly uncle Dave Bell from a Young Spirit Mentoring Program. They finally made the news, and they were on Sunrise last Saturday with the Mentor Cobra kids. Then we'll shoot up to North Queensland with the Wongal Jagaluka Cultural Custodians. They're celebrating 5 years of occupation on their lands of where the Adani coal mine lease is, and that's going to be a big celebration this weekend from now to the 30th. And yes, we'll keep you up to date with the news as it comes to hand. And of course, we'll be always playing your First Nation deadly music. So stick around. I'm here Monday to Friday, 9 to 12. I'm your host, Lola Forrester.

And let's check out the weather for today. They're saying it's going to be fine. It'll be 19 degrees and it's sitting at 87% humidity. So this first hour, we're going to catch up with one of our very first bands, No Fixed Address, which was formed way back in 1979 as part of when they were all at Chasm. So most of them all come from South Australia there. And also too, in March 25th on the 20th, 21st, the pedestrian alleyway in Rundle Mall in Adelaide was renamed. Guess what? No Fixed Address. And that's where Bart used to sleep sometimes, crash, before it was named that way back in the day. So he's a Pinjarra man, and there's lots of others, mixtures of guys there. So we thought we'd play for the first hour No Fixed Address. They're just one of the most great, amazing bands ever. And this is called The Vision. And then we'll come back with the headlines here on Black Chat.

And let's check out some of the headlines out there, starting with First Nation news from the ABC. Reports find rock art damage more extensive than thought, and the Murujuga Art Rock Art Monitoring Program found pollutants from previous industrial activities have damaged a large area of ancient rock art on the Burrup Peninsula than previously thought. Meanwhile, Gulf Trucking Company halt could force remote community groceries prices surge, and remote grocery prices could surge, and more than 70 jobs are at risk after a major Gulf freight company was grounded for compliance and safety issues. Oh, and also two researchers dobbed crocs to probe coral bleaching after technology failure, and research confirms a 2024 coral bleaching event in remote crocodile-inhabited Northern Territory waters was not picked up by the latest predictable technology. Also too, we've got in the SBS, and it says thousands of rally at Tendanya, Adelaide over proposed parkland redevelopment. And thousands of people have taken to the streets of Tendanya, Adelaide over the weekend, calling for an end to plans to clear trees for a proposed MotoGP circuit. The major stop, the Chopra rally, was held in the city with protesters marching against plans to remove almost 600 trees from the North Adelaide Golf Course and Victoria Park. The South Australian government says around 585 trees will be removed, and that more than 1,700 new trees will be planted as part of the protest, a part of the project. Protesters say the Adelaide parklands belong to the community and should be protected. For Ghana Woman, Janet Millen, the rally was an important moment to stand up for country. This one was special because I wanted to be part of the conversation as Ghana people to protect our parklands on Ghana country. She said, seeing thousands of people and allies supporting the campaign was overwhelming. Meanwhile, in other news, there's nothing in the news on The Guardian, but Supply Nation will represent Australia's Indigenous business sector at the 10th Australian-Canadian Economic Leadership Forum in Vancouver from the 8th to the 10th of November 2026, as it looks to continue to build connections between First Nation businesses and industries, financial institutions in both countries. Held every 18 months, alternatively between Canada and Australia, the forum brings together around 150 leaders from both countries to examine global challenges and opportunities and identify areas for greater collaboration across trade and investment, global security, foreign policy, economic growth, innovation and technology, energy and education. While Australia trade is good and services with Canada remains relatively modest at $6.1 billion in 2025, two-way investment is significant, total $145 billion. For Australia's Indigenous businesses seeking to expand internationally, Canada offers opportunities to access new markets, develop commercial partnerships and connect with sophisticated networks of First Nation enterprises, financial institutions and industries. Meanwhile, capacity funds for Kimberley Native Title parties deliver local jobs, and the Cook Labor government is strengthening Aboriginal heritage management across the Kimberleys through investment in jobs, governance and local decision making. $3.69 million in grants help 17 Native Title organisations in Kimberleys expand services, build capacity and support traditional owners. Programs supporting Aboriginal led management and protection of cultural heritage for future generations, and part of Cook Labor government commitment to strengthen Aboriginal heritage management across the Kimberleys through jobs, governance and local decision making. The Cook Labor government is strengthening Aboriginal heritage management across the Kimberleys through investing in jobs, governance and local decisions. Grants provided under the Native Title Partner Capacity Building Program are helping Aboriginal organisations expand their workforce, improve governance and enhance services that support the protection and management of cultural heritage across the region. The program has enabled 17 Native Title parties in the Kimberleys to create local employment opportunities, strengthen organisational capacity and increase community knowledge of cultural heritage and its management. Also, the WA government to appeal landmark Native Title ruling against Andrew Forrest Fortescue. And the WA government is appealing the decision by a federal court to award the Yindjibarndi Native Title Group a record $150.3 million in compensation for the construction of iron ore mine of their land without permission. The decision to appeal against after the Indigenous group announced that they would also appeal the amount when billionaire Andrew Forrest, company Twiggy Forrest, is liable to pay. And the Yindjibarndi Aboriginal Corporation said it is disappointed with the compensation, while both the WA and the Fortescue have argued in court for a lower amount. Mining magnate Andrew Forrest
Fortescue faces a renewed legal battle over a record $150.3 million native title compensation payout, with the WA government confirming it will appeal the landmark federal court judgment. It comes after the Yindjibarndi Native Title Group announced that they would also appeal the amount awarded, renewing a bitter dispute with Mr. Forrest's company. At the core of the dispute was the construction of four Pilbara iron ore mines without permission from the Yindjibarndi Aboriginal Corporation. And in a statement confirming it, Attorney General said the state government supports proper compensation for the impact of mining on country. Meanwhile, Pilbara leaders named a first co-chair of Australia's Justice Advisory Committee. And it says respected community leader Henry Lockhart has been appointed as the first co-chair of the Aboriginal Justice Advisory Committee. AJAC provides cultural advice and guidance to the Department of Justice matters affecting Aboriginal people and communities across Western Australia. The Acting Director General says that the Lockyard's appointment reflects the department's commitment to general partnership with Aboriginal people and communities. Oh, and what else have we got here as well? The How Australia's Health, Aged Care and Disability Systems Need to Evolve. And this is through the Monash University. The full-day conference will explore how Australia's health, aged care and disability systems need to evolve over the coming decade. Topics were included in the impact of aged care, costs on family and the growing divide in access to mental health services. As it say, international experience shows that there is no single right financial model, but it is does show the importance of pooling the risk of needing care, protecting people from catastrophic costs and being explicit about who pays and who bears the risk. And finally, the new episode of the Menzies School of Health Research award-winning Ask the Specialist podcast sees Aboriginal leaders help healthcare professionals learn about providing culturally safe care in Central Australia, where around 84% of patients at Alice Springs Hospital identify as Aboriginal. Produced by Menzies Community Study Partnership, the episode features insight from three Aboriginal leaders here, and they are referred to as specialists in the podcast. Yeah, so the new episode's built on the success of Ask the Specialist podcast, which have been downloaded more than 68,000 times across 104 countries and territories. Research evaluating the podcast found healthcare providers in the Northern Territory gain a better understanding of patients' needs after listening and reporting, making change to the practice to support the delivery of culturally safe care. So there you are. You can get it online. And this is through the Menzies School of Health Research. And these are just some of the headlines. And as they come to hand, we'll keep you updated with that and more here on Black Chat. I'm your host, Lola Forrest, and we'll keep it moving this first hour with no fixed address. And this one is Stand Up here on 93.7 FM.

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1: And in other news out there, starting with the ABC, kids on train tracks and vehicle collision sparks warning on North Queensland cane rail, and children riding bikes on railway and train collide with tractors are amongst several hit and near misses reported by Willmark Sugar across the Sugarland train network. Meanwhile, discovery of a 30-million-year-old fossil fuel fruit changes evolutionary story, and the fruit has challenged what scientists previously believed about how and when these plants arrived in Australia. And they said the first fossils recorded of these plants found in Australia or eastern Gondwana have been identified in species from central Queensland. A paper on the fossils published this month challenged what scientists previously believed about the plant's origin. It also led to the discovery of a new species. Yes, it says it was unusually discovered because when we first found it, it looked a bit like a lizard skin. Queensland Museum principal geoscientist Andrew Rosfield said. Wow, it's interesting all the things they're finding from the past. Also, delivery company restarts service to regional Tasmania after residents' complaints, and despite paying for deliveries to be sent to their homes, residents in parts of regional Tasmania were told they had 7 days to pick up their parcels hours away at the company's depot in Hobart after the ABC aired residents' complaints. Team Global Express reversed the decision. Also, could the ocean waves be making planet Earth hum? And Earth is constantly humming with an ultra-low frequency vibration that could be picked up across the globe, which has puzzled scientists for decades. Growing evidence suggests it's the collective sounds of the world's ocean consistently moving. Also, too, what have we got here as well? Australia faces sliding door moments to turn AI boom into local wealth. And Australia is in a sliding door moment when it has a chance to negotiate for a bigger share of the AI boom in exchange for building data centres. And Australia's growing appeal as a destination for data centres has given it a rare bargaining power as global tech companies race to build AI infrastructure, and local AI companies want the federal government to use this leverage to secure affordable computer powering so Australia's businesses can capitalise on the boom. The government says this is a sliding door moment as it has launched new partnerships to get major Australian companies buying more locally developed AI technology. Also, too, what else have we got here? Keep it going. Be aware, driven more endometriosis hospital admissions, and a new report shows the increased rate of women and girls being treated with endometriosis in hospitals may signal better awareness of the chronic conditions. Also, what else have we got here as well? Second chance for prisoners' children on borrowed time, and Second Chance says it may be forced to close as the government cuts funding despite referring people directly to the charity for support. And it says here, non-for-profit Second Chance runs a hub to support families of prisoners, those experiencing DV or homelessness, and people leaving the prison system. But the organisation said it was informed its state government funding would be cut at the end of the year. The state government said it is looking at options to continue the partnership. Also, too, we'll keep it doing. And preschoolers found a shopping centre after childcare escape. And New South Wales Early Learning Commissioner issued the centre with a compliance notice after the children were found at a nearby shopping centre. And as they say there, Sydney Childcare Centre had been issued with a compliance notice after two children escaped the facility. The July incident saw the children aged 4 and 5 later found at a nearby shopping centre. The centre's director told the ABC the staff and family wanted to put the incident behind them. Also, too, what else have we got? We're still scrolling down and seeing what else is here as well. And let's see. Yes, the earth-shattering glacier breaks behind Nepal's flash flood disaster, and climate scientists have been warning that the Himalayas are warming faster than the rest of the world, increasing the chances of disaster at this scale. Also, it was a spy satellite. Now NASA's new telescope is set to head into space, and NASA is due to launch its latest space telescope, a repurposed spy satellite, which would accompany the James Webb's Space Telescope. So what is it, and why is it being used, as they're saying here? And it's but as previous space telescopes have done, it may find things that astronauts can't even imagine yet. And it launched goes to plan. The telescope will release its first image and data in about 3 months, and Australia will play a role beaming back the discoveries the telescope makes. The US $4.3 billion telescope, called Roman for short, is named after the astronaut Nancy Grace Romer. And Romer, dubbed the mother of Hums, was the first chief of astronomy at the NASA and a powerful advocate for space-based tech telescopes. Isn't it good? A woman. That's a good one. Also, too, we've got another news out there. The federal government has a once-in-a-generation opportunity to build culturally responsible specialist support into Australia's employment service system and unlock the economic potential of participants from refugees and migrant backgrounds, according to SSI, a leading settlement and employment provider. SSI's new submission, Shaping the Future of Employment Services in Response to the Government's Employment Service Discussion Paper, comments the government's intention to ensure employment support goes beyond one size fits all and emphasises the importance of tailoring support for the full diversity of modern Australia. As noted in the government's Rebuilding Employment Service report in 2024, specialist employment services that tailor the support to the diverse needs of Australia's community deliver better outcomes for job seekers. And also too, with news coverage overnight, the federal government will cut Australia's humanitarian intake by one third. Leaders from across the community service sector are available to comment on the impact of people seeking safety, Australian humanity obligations, and the consequences for community and service providers support newly arrived refugees and humanitarian entries. Yes, so that'll be interesting. We'll have to find out more about that. And these are just some more of the headlines, and as they come to hand, we'll keep you up date with that and more here on Black Chat. So don't go away, and we'll keep it moving with No Fixed Address with Black Man's Rights here on Black Chat 93.7 FM.

And another deadly track there from No Fixed Address, one of our original bands. You know, they formed back in 1979 at the music school out called Chasm down there in South Australia, and all of them came from South Australia. Meanwhile, some other news this week, which was really good. The program motivates remote students to join healthcare workforce at home. And it's great news there. First Nation students in Northwest Queensland are getting a head start on health careers while still in school. And Queensland Health Deadly Start Program combines paid traineeships with vocational qualifications and hands-on experience in local health services. Program leader hopes creating pathways for local students will help grow their own workforce, with participants able to take their skills into the health career in their own community, which is great. Yeah. In the remote Gulf community of Normanton, about 500 kilometres by road from Mount Isa, 17-year-old Belinda Burns grew up watching her aunt care for their community. Her aunt spent 55 years working as a nurse with the Northwest Hospital and Health Services. Seeing my aunt give back to the community of Normanton, this is what I want to do, the teenager said. And her art name has been withheld for cultural reasons. Melinda is one of seven Aboriginal Torres Strait Islander students who have completed Queensland's Health Deadly Start program in northwestern Queensland this year, its largest cohort since it's launched locally in 2023. All deadly girls, all seven students who started in 25-26 program have finished, given the cohort 100% completion rate. Yes, and across northern western Queensland, where communities can be hundreds of kilometres from major health services, building a workforce that stays in the region is an ongoing challenge, and Deadly Start aims to address that by training young people who already call their communities home. So that's a deadly one. Also too, another story that out this week was about the traditional owners' relief that they won't have to watch another Juukan Gorge disaster. And mining companies have delivered a Pilunga reserve off Queensland border with the Northern Territory, held critical minerals. Now, three generations of traditional owners are gathered on country to celebrate its protection. And as they say, three generations of people have gathered on country to celebrate the reserve's protection as a special wildlife reserve. Mining companies have believed this vast stretch of land on Queensland's western border held critical minerals, and conservation group Bush Heritage Australia hopes the laws, which are unique to Queensland, will be adopted by other states. Getting country back, which is good. And this was a really good one too. These workers were paid in rations 60 years ago, so they walked off the job. This is a great one. The Kalakarindji Gurindji traditional owners and Elder Rob Roy, the Wave Hill walk-off is one of the most important turning points in Australia's history, which ultimately returns his land and more than half of the Northern Territory to Aboriginal people. That was a big celebration, eh? The overseer of Wayne Hill Station around that time said he was saddened to see high levels of Indigenous unemployment and welfare relief following the walk-off from cattle industry jobs. Traditional owners of the Northern Territory's Cattlemen's Association are hoping to renew efforts to get more young Indigenous people into jobs on their land and being paid. Yeah, so these are some more of the news that came out this week, and we'll continue with our deadly No Fixed Address with I Can't Stand and Look.

And you're listening to Black Chat here. Some more news came in. Aviation enthusiasts fight plan to sell off the birthplace of the RAAF, and there are calls for the RAAF base Port Cook in Melbourne Southwest to be placed into community trust rather than sold to private investors. And aviation enthusiasts are pushing for the federal government to adopt a plan that would see the historical RAAF base on Port Cook in Melbourne Southwest, managed by community trusts rather than sold to private investors. The base is considered the birthplace of the RAAF, as it was the location of Australia's first military fight in 1914. The federal government said the base is costing millions to maintain and will be sold at market value, but has not provided a timeline. Also, too, why Meta, big tobacco moment in US, might not flow to Australia, and Meta's landmark court settlement is being hailed by some of social media's big tobacco moment, but this is no guarantee Australia will benefit from the safety measures it has agreed to. And it says the $2 trillion company, which owns Facebook, Instagram and WhatsApp, has just settled a suit with 29 US states. It agrees to pay a record fine of $23.6 billion over 10 years, the largest payout of any kind for social media company. The settlement also marks the first time the company has been forced to change key features of its main app, Facebook and Instagram, in the US. Meta agreed to new default settings for under 18 users, including 2-hour time limits across Facebook and Instagram combined, night mode 12 a.m. till 6 a.m. and school mode 8 a.m. till p.m. Setting to limit notifications on app use, hidden like blocking extreme beauty filters. And it says teens in the U.S. will also have the choice to switch to a chronicle feed and ditch the algorithms designed to keep them scrolling longer. The agreement

T says, wow, what will it happen here in Australia? And just some more headlines. Also, too, this is an interesting one. China's new representative in Australia already generating chatter, and Chinese new ambassador designated to Australia has barely got his feet on the handsome desk in the embassy office, but has already generated plenty of chatter. Yes, it says as Beijing power swelters its admissions and avoids, eventually draws more scrutiny and curiosity. So as it's no different from Korean diplomat Lee Jing-sung has already been labelled a hardliner and a wolf warrior by some Chinese watchers in Australia. And that's largely because when you search for Lee on the network, one of the first things that pops up is an image that seems to portray him as the embodiment of an autocratic Chinese distaint, standing with his hands in his pockets, looking down at a senior Japanese official who almost seems to be bowing. Yeah. So we'll be hearing more about that, the connection between Australia and China. And let's keep it moving with no fix. We'll be able to put another one in here that says stupid system.

and we've come to the top of the first hour. You're listening to Black Chat. In the next hour, we'll also be broadcasting to the National Indigenous Radio Service, coming out of Turba Yagara country up there in Mindrum, but we'll continue still on 93.7 FM in Gadigal country here, where we go north, south, east and west. Yes, and you can pick us up on, if you download the Koori Radio app or the Community Radio Plus app. You can also pick us up on indigitube.com.au, no matter where you are across this great southern land. And coming up shortly will be the news, as we do on the hour every hour through the National Indigenous Radio Service. And in the next hour, we're going to catch up with one of our deadly uncles, and that's Dave Bell, who 20 years ago founded the Young Spirit Mentoring Program. And could you believe it, last Saturday, him and the Minto Cobra kids were all on Sunrise. So we'll find out what's going to be happening next month. And we'll keep you up to date with news. And, of course, we'll always play your deadly First Nation music. I'm your host, Lola Forrester, so don't go away. Thank you.

0: Good morning, it's Harrison Peterson here from NIRS News, coming to you from the lands of the Yuggera and Turrbal peoples. The federal government is supporting food programs and emergency responses in Nepal following yesterday's devastating flooding and mudslides.
1: We've announced a $5 million assistance. We have $2 million going to the World Food Programme, $2 million going through other agencies, Australian agencies, and $1 million to an emergency action response. People are able to donate to that as well if they wish.
0: That's Foreign Affairs Minister Penny Wong speaking to the ABC. Over 390 people have died from the disaster, with 1,400 still missing. 39 Australians are among the hundreds of tourists who are unaccounted for. The Albanese government is working with Nepalese officials to locate the missing Australians. Terminally ill people in the Northern Territory will have access to voluntary assisted dying within 18 months. The NT Parliament passed a bill to allow the practice overnight. It's the last jurisdiction in the country to legislate it. It means people who are told they have 12 months or less to live will have access to assisted dying. The bill sparked criticism over its inclusion of a gag order. It prevents health professionals from starting conversations about end-of-life options with their patients. NT Parliament backbencher Tanzil Rahman says the bill can't be fully in the best interests of terminally ill people if it restricts discussions about medically assisted dying. Bird feeding is a great way to connect with nature, but an ecology professor is urging people to stop due to the spread of the deadly H5 strain of bird flu. As many as 30 to 50% of Australian households feed birds in their backyards. Professor Darryl Jones from Griffith University says bird feeding could become a super spreader for the virus.
2: What we're doing is it's really artificial and really dangerous at the moment because of the risk. We put food in one place every day. And lots of different birds, often of numerous species, will come to that location. If any of the birds are sick, it doesn't have to be bird flu, any sort of flu, any sort of sickness, that's exactly where it'll be spread. So what I'm suggesting is people stop feeding if they possibly can.
0: There have been 341 H5 infection events since the virus was detected in June. Actor Peter Cullen, whose low voice brought iconic characters to life, has died aged 85. He's best known for his portrayal of Optimus Prime from the Transformers franchise.
3: My name is Optimus Prime. We are autonomous robotic organisms from the planet Cybertron.
0: Mr. Cullen has also been the voice of the melancholic donkey Eeyore from Winnie the Pooh since the late 1980s. His family says he passed away peacefully, surrounded by his loved ones.